0: about the network disturbance that has had wide-ranging impacts, including in Western Australia and New South Wales, where 000 calls have been affected. Meantime, Optus says its systems are working as normal and customers can continue to make calls, send messages and access data. Police say anyone who's trying to call 000 but can't get through should try using another device, a landline, Wi-Fi or a different network. Other providers, including Belong and Aldi Mobile, run on the Telstra network and are also affected. The Climate Council is urging the Queensland Government to abandon a push to allow data centres to expand without renewable energy requirements. They say that as is, the plan would raise wholesale power prices by 14%. That's according to the Council's Clouded Future report that shows without appropriate requirements for data centres to power their growth with renewable energy, wholesale power prices will rise by up to 26% in New South Wales, 23% in Victoria and 14% in Queensland by 2030. The report also shows that without intervention, data centre electricity demand will raise climate pollution levels. Overseas, Israel's Supreme Court has ordered the government to respond by today to a petition calling for the release of 14 Palestinian doctors from Gaza. Among them is Dr. Hussam Abu Safiya, whose detention without charge for 18 months in one of the country's most notorious prisons has attracted international attention and growing concern over his condition. His lawyer, Nasser Oda, told the BBC that he met with Dr. Abu Safiya in the prison and he was so badly beaten that he was unrecognizable.
1: He nearly lost consciousness several times. He told us that he was subjected to severe violence inside the prison, especially on the day of the visit.
2: What did he say to you?
3: The first thing he said, "Thank you, Nasser, but I think it will be the last time we will meet." And this was the... Can we stop?
0: And back home, new medical technology could significantly improve recovery outcomes for burn patients by overcoming a long-standing limitation of current wound dressing. Lewis Donaldson has the details.
4: University of Newcastle researchers say the breakthrough maintains long-term adhesion with soft tissue-like materials without causing damage or discomfort while withstanding moisture and movement. Traditionally, burn wound care requires frequent and often painful dressing changes which can slow recovery and increase infection risk. But Associate Professor Bainam Akavorn says the new tech allows wound dressings to stay in place for longer, allows antibacterial liquid treatments to pass through the dressing, and means fewer dressing changes and improved healing conditions for patients.
0: And taking a look at sport, the 48 teams who started the 2026 World Cup have been whittled down to 8. The final round of 16 fixture has wrapped up this morning. Switzerland defeated Colombia 4-3 in a penalty shootout during extra time, following a nil-all draw this morning to earn their place against Argentina in the quarterfinals. It comes after Argentina defeated Egypt 3-2 overnight. The rest of the quarterfinal games have also been finalised. France will play Morocco, Spain are up against Belgium, and Norway will take on England in the days ahead.
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9: And let's take a look at the weather from the Bureau for your four-day forecast for Gippsland and the Latrobe Valley. For today, a mostly sunny day with light winds. Top of 14 today. For Thursday, partly cloudy, there's chance of morning fog with light winds. Top of 13 degrees after a low of just 1 degree. Now, for Friday, there's chance of morning fog, a mostly sunny afternoon with light winds. Top of 15 degrees, and right now, currently, we're sitting on 9 degrees. So, still a... trying to get a warm up to a top of 14 today.
10: It might struggle.
9: It might struggle, I think. A little bit to go.
11: Yep. What's going on with Telstra? Goodness me.
9: I know. Nationwide.
10: They're out. Yep.
11: So that means anybody that's listening to us via their phone won't be listening to us via their phone.
9: Well, no.
10: That's very, very good.
9: Observant.
11: Gosh, how clever. Wow.
10: Yeah,
11: so half our listenership will be gone.
9: Well, that's it.
10: Yeah.
11: So what? How long is this going to last? Is it a planned outage or something gone disastrously wrong?
9: Well,
10: who knows?
9: It just says outage. So obviously,
10: outage means it's out. That's it. It's done.
9: Don't know whether it was planned or not planned. No. Anyway, we'll try.
10: Where are we up to?
9: Somewhere in the middle.
10: Okay, I think it's your go.
9: I think it is. Have a go.
10: Your mug.
9: Now, this one's not a country one.
10: What? You can't do that.
9: Well, I am, and I'm going to.
11: You rebel, you.
9: And it's by the Boontown Rats. I don't like Mondays.
10: Oh, I don't either.
9: But I do.

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1: time for
0: On This Day with Chris Newman.
2: What a build-up. I don't know if I could keep up with that sort of trumpet fanfare. It's the 8th of July today, just in case you didn't know.
1: Oh, thank you.
2: Out there in radio land. It's 189th day of the year. I'm making it go faster. Sorry, Chief. There's 176 days remaining. 176.
1: Unreal.
2: That means there's only 170 till Christmas.
1: Wow.
2: On this day, 1497. Yeah, going back a few years there.
1: I reckon.
2: Good old Vasco da Gama set sail for the first direct European trip to India.
3: Whoa.
2: There you go.
1: There you go.
2: 1497.
1: Did they have boats back then?
2: Well, unless he set sail in the bathtub. I reckon he could have. On a surfboard.
1: Yeah, maybe.
2: It's a long way from Italy to India on a surfboard. Hey? Anyway. Now, that's the only thing that important happened on this day. It must be pretty dull day.
1: Yeah.
2: And birthdays. 1831, John Pemberton, God bless him, inventor of Coca-Cola.
1: Oh, made plenty of money. Somebody out of that.
2: Now, that was invented as a medicine, you know.
0: A medicine?
2: Coca-Cola.
1: Well, it's good to get
2: John Pemberton was actually
1: car.
2: A pharmacist, a chemist, and he invented Coca-Cola to help with digestive problems, which it sometimes does, actually, to be fair. Anyway, he died in 1888 at the age of only 57. Boy, he didn't know how much money he was sitting on, did he?
1: No.
3: Nope.
2: In 1882, Percy Grainger, who wrote English Country Garden. In an English country
1: garden.
2: Thank you. He died in 1961. 1885, Hugo Boss.
3: Hugo Boss.
2: Now, there's lots of aftershave and things like that and clothing has yes. Hugo Boss label on it. Well, he was born in 1885 and died in 1948.
3: Whoa.
2: So they're still going. 1954, the man with the googly eyes, Marty Feldman. Remember him? English comic that had funny eyes.
1: No.
2: Oh, yeah. Yeah. Look in a film called Young Frankenstein with Gene Wilder.
3: Oh, Young
2: Marty Feldman was in that. 1947, Marty Feldman died in 1982, by the way. In 1947, Kim Darby was born. Kim Darby. No, she was an actress. Do you remember True Grit with John Wayne?
1: Yep.
2: She played the little girl in True Grit.
1: Oh, there you go.
2: So there you go. This one you'll know. In 1951, Angelica Houston.
3: Angelica Houston. Houston.
2: Mean anything to you boys?
1: No, sorry.
2: Come on.
3: Angelica?
1: I'm not that old.
2: She was 1951. She's she was in the movie version.
1: Then.
2: The movie version, she played Morticia in the Addams Family.
1: Oh, right.
2: The movie version.
1: Well, good
2: she
1: show.
2: Was a daughter of a famous, and she was she was in lots of films with Jack Nicholson and other people. Oh. And she was a daughter of the famous director, obviously not famous to you guys, John Houston.
3: John Houston.
2: 1958, Kevin Bacon.
3: Oh, I know who he is.
2: And his brother, Fred Eggs. Kevin Bacon, who's been in lots of things. One which we should play, I haven't got it here today, he was in Flashdance. What's the other one? Footloose.
3: Oh, Footloose.
2: Yeah.
3: Oh, yeah, I might find something.
2: Yeah, you've got Footloose, play. That's a good song. And he was married, he's also married to Kyra Sedgwick, who's the Southern American actress in The Closer.
3: In The Closer?
2: The film called, the TV series called The Closer.
3: Oh, yes, I remember that show.
2: 1961 saw the birth of the late Toby Keith, who died 2 years ago. But born this day in 1961, I have got a track of his as well. People who passed away in 1967, Vivian Leigh. That mean anything to you guys?
1: No.
2: Gone with the Wind.
3: Oh, yes.
2: She was in. Oh, Ashley.
1: Really?
2: She played a Southern Belle in Gone with the Wind. It's a great film. You have to watch it. It won Oscars in 1939.
3: Ooh,
2: and Vivian Leigh was married to Laurence Olivier for a while there.
3: Oh, there you go.
2: But she was a very, very good actress, Vivian Leigh.
3: Vivian Leigh.
2: Oh, Ashley. That's what she said in Gone with the Wind. She said more than that, but that's the end. At 1995.

0: board, Dick Sargent was born. He's was the man who replaced Dick York as Darren Stevens in
1: Bewitched.
0: Bewitched. Well done, Sean. Take a dollar from petty cash. He died in 1994, and he was born in 1930. Another famous actress, 2006, June Allison.
1: June
0: Allison. Lots of films with James Stewart and other people. She was born in 1917, died in 2006. 2012, Ernest Borgnine.
1: Ooh.
2: Oh, yes.
0: Now you know
2: McHale's
0: him.
2: McHale's Navy.
0: Won an Oscar for a film called Marty, I think. And in lots of things, McHale's Navy was in one of them. But usually always played the bad guy, except in Marty and McHale's Navy. Yeah. And Larry Storch died on this day at the age of 99. Didn't make his 100th birthday. Who's Larry Storch?
2: No idea.
0: You watch F Troop?
2: Oh, yeah.
0: Corporal Agan.
2: Oh, really?
0: Larry there Storch. You go. Why does everybody say I'm so dumb?
1: No comment.
0: Who says I'm dumb, says Larry. Anyway, so that's what happened on this day. I've got a song to play, and Wayne will have one, hopefully, with Footloose. But
1: I've got it.
0: Okay. Well, here's Toby Keith, though. It should be on CD1. As Good As I Once Was.
1: Here we go.

0: Oh, well.
1: Well done. Waited for the drum bit at the end there. Yeah, well done, Sean.
0: He had a great voice, didn't he?
1: He did. It's a sad loss indeed.
0: It certainly
1: Toby
0: was.
1: Toby Keith, as good as I once was.
0: That's right.
2: And once was as good as I was.
1: No.
2: I don't know. I was just saying that. Didn't make sense, did it?
1: Was his birthday. He would have been 65 today.
0: 65. There you go.
2: Mm.
0: Yes, sounds great.
2: Yeah.
1: Yeah.
0: Wonderful.
1: All right.
2: Well, coming up next.
0: Coming up next is a phone call.
2: Is it? Oh, okay.
0: Who's coming up next?
2: Red Hot.
1: It must be...
2: Polka Dots.
0: Yep. Go for it.
2: With a little bit of country bubble.

0: Oh, there we go.
1: That's us. We're in our little country bubble, eating, chilled on the grass and howling at the moon.
0: Well, we are.
1: See, told you.
0: We got a call from Gaz.
1: There you go, Gaz.
2: Gaz, is that your brother, Gaz?
1: That's, yep, that's the brother.
2: Brother, one of your many brothers. How many brothers you got? Every time I turn around, oh, this is my brother and it's another bloke.
1: Yeah, four brothers.
2: Blimey. Ooh, oh, have you got four brothers too?
1: Yeah, you did have five, but one died.
2: Oh, sorry. Yeah, I've got four brothers too.
1: Yeah, unreal, isn't it?
2: Mm.
1: Three sisters.
2: Oh, no sisters.
0: Three sisters.
2: Oh, we trot on the eggs.
1: And what have you got coming up, mister?
0: Actually, we've got that song by Kenny Loggins.
1: Oh, Loogie, oh, yes,
2: Kenny Loggins. With,
1: I got me footloose.
2: Kevin Bacon.
0: Yeah. Yes, footloose.
1: Great Fancy song. Free.
2: Good film too.
1: Brilliant.

0: Oh, what a fantastic song that one is. Of course, Footloose, Kenny Loggins.
1: Kenny Loggins, great film.
0: It is a great film song. And a great song. And, of course, back in the 80s.
1: Yes. Yes, with Kevin Bacon, who was in Apollo 11, Apollo 13 too. He was in that.
0: Oh, yes. So,
1: in lots of good stuff.
0: Lots of good movies.
1: Yes, indeed.
0: Right, it is right on 10:30, so we're going to have a word from our sponsors.
1: Good idea.
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0: And thank you for the sponsors, because if we didn't have sponsors, we wouldn't be here.
1: No, we wouldn't.
0: So we need our sponsors. Well, 10:31, it's generally... You had a go, didn't you?
1: No. Who played Footloose? That was
0: one. Oh, that was...
1: The Chief.
0: The Chief,
1: was it? I reckon it's your go, lad.
0: Well, we're going to go back into the country theme.
1: Good.
0: And this one, did I play Peter Coat earlier? I think
1: yes,
0: I did.
1: You did. Yes. I'm playing the Coat Sisters next, so if you want
0: to. That's right. Well, here's one. here's another one from Kenny Rogers and Dolly Parton, Islands in the Stream.
1: Written by the Bee Gees.
0: Ooh, the Bee Gees.
1: Would you believe?
0: Wow, there you go.
1: I believe, anyway.
0: Some great history there.

0: I remember being up on stage singing that with somebody.
1: Oh, yes. Did you do a little jumpy bit in the middle?
0: No.
2: I added that in for good measure.
1: I told you it was a Bee Gees song with a bit of Saturday Night Fever in there.
2: Well, it did. Bit of Kenny Rogers and Dolly Parton, yeah. Of course. Well,
0: I was Kenny.
1: Bit of Staying Alive in there.
0: Staying Alive. Is he all right?
2: I think he is.
0: I think that song I played before Country Bubble was.
2: although, the Prodder Brothers, Joe does a good version of that one.
0: Yeah, he does.
2: Gets the high notes.
0: He gets them high notes, doesn't he?
2: He does.
0: Yeah, unreal.
2: Okay.
0: Whose go is it? Must be mine, is it?
2: Yes.
1: I didn't do that one.
2: I did.
1: You did Footloose?
2: Yeah.
1: Or was that mine?
0: No, that was... Oh, not with the mine anyway. He played too.
2: That was your song. Was it?
0: Well, you can play it now.
1: I don't remember. They all got one in there from the Goat Sisters.
0: He's having a dry banana.
2: Okay. We've got to go.
1: So this is the Goat Sisters. And this one's called, I can't see it because it's all...
0: all fuzzy.
1: Stranger in Your Heart. Oh. The Code Sisters, who are coming here in August, correct?
2: Yes, correct. August the 2nd.

0: Oh, there we go. What a great song. Just some of the music that you will hear on August the 2nd at the Millwall Club.
1: Yeah.
0: That's right. By the Peter Code and the Code Sisters and the Dixie Show. All in one.
2: All in one. How good's that?
0: That the will Dixie be
2: Show. At the Millwall Club. Fantastic.
0: At 1 p.m.
2: o'clock. Yes.
0: And that's $25 at the door. As Wayne said, rock up at the door.
2: Rock up.
1: Yeah. Yep,
2: rocking. And then start rocking.
0: Start rocking and rolling.
1: There'll be three different acts: Peter Code, the Code System, Runaway Dixie.
2: Yep.
0: Yes.
2: They won't be running away, I hope.
1: No.
0: Of course not.
1: No. That's well, good. They will after they're finished.
2: Yeah, well, that's well, it. Yes. Yeah.
1: Well, true. They mightn't be running away. They'll hopefully be shaking people's hands. And they will be clapping them and all that. I'm sure that will
2: hopefully.
0: It's 10:42.
1: Already?
2: Wow, already. And coming up at 11 o'clock is...
0: The Animal House.
2: Animal House.
0: Yeah. And, got some great programs here on Gippsland.
1: So some birds, Drongo birds in the house to animals in the house.
2: Yeah, that's right. Well, exactly.
1: It's
2: yep.
1: all very nature-loving stuff. Today.
2: It is. Isn't
0: well,
2: it?
0: For sure. Isn't it? Who's going next?
2: Oh, I think it's Darren Coggins.
1: Oh, Darren Coggins.
0: No, it's not.
2: Isn't it?
0: He's not here.
2: He is. He's on my computer right here. And he's going to be singing the Bush Dance.
1: Well, I saw him in concert. He's very good.
0: Yes, definitely.
1: And he's coming back in September. I hope to be talking to him.
2: Yeah.
1: He's coming back to do a John Denver show.
2: Oh, awesome.
1: Sometime, somewhere.
2: Yeah. Anyway. That'd be good. Okay. All right, Darren Coggan, the Bush Dance.

0: Well, there you go.
1: That's, where are you going?
0: That was somewhere...
1: Over the rainbow.
0: Yes.
1: No, it wasn't. Where you get that from?
0: You said it, not me.
2: We played a bit of Irish-Scottish stuff.
1: Oh, yeah, we're in it.
2: International show, this one.
1: Oh, for sure, yep.
0: Where have you been and where's Wayne?
1: Where's Wally?
2: Where's Wally?
1: Where is he?
2: I don't know.
1: Willie, I haven't seen him.
2: That's what you should do if we ever have another fancy dress thing, which was really good.
0: It was.
2: You should come as Where's Wally. You could wear a red and white striped T-shirt and a beanie.
0: What about Charlie in the
2: pair of thick rim glasses?
0: Yep. Charlie in the
2: and hide somewhere.
1: Chocolate factory.
2: Charlie in the chocolate.
0: Oh dear me. Yeah.
1: He was trying to get me to say something else.
2: He was.
1: Yeah, he's a little sneak.
2: He's in a mood today.
0: Oh. I am, aren't I?
1: He's that little country bubble, mate.
2: Yeah.
0: Oh, yeah. Once you're in a bubble, you can't get out.
2: That's I reckon he had more than sugar on his cocoa pops this morning.
1: Sure. Yep.
0: I mean, one piece of toast.
1: Well, there you go.
2: One piece of toast. What, you on a diet or a budget?
1: Half an inch thick of sugar on top of it.
0: Must be.
2: Would you have Nutella on it or Vegemite?
0: Vegemite.
2: With butter?
0: With butter.
2: No, how many? One piece of toast.
1: I had two.
0: One.
2: Well, that was short of bread.
1: That's not good for a growing lad.
0: An orange juice to quench my thirst.
1: Oh, okay.
2: Quench my
1: thirst. I had tomato on toast.
2: I had nothing.
1: It was good too.
0: Nothing.
2: I had nothing.
1: That's sad.
0: That is.
2: Yes.
1: Not good.
2: I think I'll start a GoFundMe page.
1: Yep, I think so. So you can have breakfast.
2: I got to have breakfast. Sad, isn't it?
1: All right. Whose go?
0: Yes. After all that.
1: Must be you.
0: It is. Well, here's one from John O'Day.
1: Who?
0: John O'Day.
1: Who?
0: John O'Day. God. Good help's hard to find.
1: It is.
0: And this one.
2: Is that the name of the song?
0: No.
1: Yeah.
0: And he's going to be hanging out with the moon.
1: Oh, good place to be.

0: Hanging out with the moon. I tell you what, if you're hanging out with the moon, you're in a pretty good place.
1: Yeah, right, sitting right next to it. Get out of there, you. Who was that trying to butt in?
0: I know who it was.
1: Who
0: it was?
1: It was
0: Charlie and the
1: Chocolate Factory.
0: That's the one.
1: I couldn't even think of it anyway, so it doesn't matter. Charlie Wonka and the Chocolate Factory.
2: Charlie Wonka and the Chocolate Factory.
1: Yeah, that's the one.
2: Oh, sorry. Oh, whoa, that was whoa. My headphones doing that.
0: Bit of a whistle.
1: Where were they going? They were whistling along
2: whistling
1: to Dixie.
2: Away.
1: Whistling
2: Eight,
1: to Dixie.
2: The train must be. The trains are back working, are they?
1: Yeah, it must be. The
0: must
1: whistle.
0: Be.
1: I heard the whistle.
0: 8 minutes to go.
1: Okay.
2: Is it my go?
3: I think it is.
2: Is it my go?
1: Yes, it is.
2: He was hanging with the moon, that's right. Now, I've got Darius Rucker.
1: Well, Wagenwheel?
2: I said that very, very slowly. Darius Rucker with Wagenwheel.
1: Wagenwheel?
2: Wagenwheel. That's what they call it in Austria, the Wagenwheel.

0: Whoa! I think it's just about time for us to
1: say that'll.
2: Yes, to say goodbye. Yes.
1: Goodbye.
0: For this
2: adios, amigo.
1: Wednesday morning. Sayonara.
0: Thank you for your phone call.
1: Au wiedersehen.
2: Catch you. I'll catch you tomorrow morning, of course, and so will Chris.
1: Yes,
2: some ungodly hour he's going to wake us up.
1: Yes. I'll be starting at 6 and awake by 7:30. There you go.
0: And then you stay the night. A Thursday night, and then you'll be back again.
2: Back
0: again
2: Friday morning. Yeah, Friday that's right. Morning. Exactly.
0: Well, there you go.
2: Yep. And take care out there, and keep on smiling.
1: Bye.
0: See you Friday from 9 a.m.

0: National Radio News.
1: Hello, I'm Alyssa Delves. Telstra says about 90% of customers around the country are beginning to regain access to the network after hours of connectivity issues and some reports that calls to 000 had failed. It's impacted payment systems like FPOS and some regional train providers in New South Wales and Victoria. The telco's CFO, Michael Ackland, addressed the media this morning and says regarding the issues with 000 calls, there are safety nets in place.
2: So 000 calls follow a different settings in our network, and therefore they were not impacted in the same way. We have seen a small number of reports that we are investigating, and as part of our standard process, which has been operating through the night and through this morning, we conduct welfare checks when any call to 000 fails, and we've been doing this.
1: Meantime, in a statement released before the press conference, Telstra says it's working to restore access to the remaining affected customers as investigations into the cause continue. More than half of Australian university students are using AI in their assignments. That's according to a new report from Turnitin, a plagiarism detection service that found 53% of higher education submissions have some AI enhancement. It also found 1 in 10 were more than 80% written by AI. The UK saw similar rates, but lower than the US, where 19% of papers were 80% or more AI composed. Among primary and secondary school students in Australia, the use of plagiarism is significantly lower at just 4.6%. National NAIDOC Week celebrations are continuing today under the theme 50 Years of Deadly. In Sydney, dozens of people are set to visit the Robin Webster Sports Centre for a NAIDOC Family Fun Day, highlighting culture and connection, while in Wagga, the Deadly 3x3 Basketball Gala Day is bringing athletes together. Meantime, across the country, galleries and institutions are hosting ongoing exhibits, such as the 50 Years of Deadly exhibition at the Campbelltown Arts Centre. It's all to demonstrate cultural inclusivity and community connection. And giving up takeaway coffee cups, buying laundry powder in a cardboard box, or trying reusable menstrual products are some ways Australians can reduce their use of plastics. Plastic Free July is an Australian-led initiative which shares resources and ideas with workplaces, schools and communities to help everyone reduce their use of single-use plastics. Founder Rebecca Prince-Ruiz explained to National Radio News the problem with plastic.
3: It's a material designed to last forever. And we're using it increasingly, or we're having to purchase it increasingly to use just for a few seconds or a few minutes, and then we throw it away. It's lightweight, it's durable, and unfortunately, a growing amount of it is ending up in our environment.
1: And taking a look at sport, New South Wales coach Laurie Daly has sought advice from his predecessor Michael Maguire as the Blues aim to emulate their 2024 victory in tonight's State of Origin decider. Under Maguire's leadership, the Blues earned a drought-breaking victory in Queensland in 2024, marking their first win in a decider north of the border since 2005. Daly says Maguire came to the Blues camp last night to meet the squad. And in AFL, at the tribunal overnight, a total of 24 charges were laid after Saturday's clash between the Magpies and the Suns. Gold Coast forward Ben Long received a 2-game suspension, while Collingwood defender Braden Maynard and Suns Tuke Miller both escaped with $5,000 fines for making contact with an umpire.
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5: 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You're on Gippsland FM 104.7, connecting the community with Linda Bolton-Breen. It is Animal House again. It's come around so fast. I hope your Wednesday is being super efficient. Today I wanted to talk a little bit about, well, it's not kind of winter yet, is it, really? Let's be honest. It's been very mild, but winter is coming, as they say on one of those shows. But we should be preparing for our animals for the colder months. So winter may still be a little bit around the corner, but now is the perfect time to start preparing for our animals. One of the biggest mistakes we tend to make as owners is waiting until the first real cold snap arrives before making changes. I have to say I'm a little bit guilty of that sometimes. Sometimes I'm not. But sometimes you think, oh, it's not going to happen. We're going to have a really, really, really mild winter, and then we don't. So just like us, our animals often need a little extra support during the winter. Depending which animal you have, and we will discuss this, but the support looks very different depending on your species. So even down to breeds do make a difference. So today we're going to look at dogs, cats, horses, chickens, pet birds, guinea pigs, rabbits, and of course, reptiles. So we'll be covering keeping them warm, feeding changes, housing considerations, and common winter mistakes. And these mistakes are often not meant to be, but they happen. We're all human. We all feel the cold differently, and we tend to want to actually extend that to our pets, which is kind of okay, but kind of not. It's a very human aspect, but these animals, we've got to remember, have been adapted for years and years and years. So they have adapted to our weather. Some have, some haven't, and we'll discuss those. You know, you've got your Alaskan Malamutes and your Siberian Huskies that love the cold. But then you have your little Chihuahuas who are dominantly a desert kind of environment. Same with your donkeys versus your horses. So before we get into this, I thought we'd have a song. It's by Coldplay and it's called Fix You.

Thank you, Coldplay. I love that song. I must admit, it has a special meaning for me for a beautiful red heeler by the name of Jock, who we only got to have for a year, but he certainly made an impact on me. So we're talking all things winter on Animal House. I'm Linda Bolton-Breen, your host, and you're on the wonderful Gippsland FM 104.7, connecting the community. And we haven't actually started really talking about specific animals, but let's start with our best friend, the wonderful dog. So, okay, we're cold. We think our dogs are cold. So, do they really need coats? The answer is sometimes. And I know that's a bit of a vague answer, but as I said, a husky or a Siberian Malamute, sorry, or a husky probably think Gippsland winter is just as pleasant as their spring day. They think it's wonderful. They hate the hot weather. However, if you have a greyhound, a whippet, an Italian greyhound, a chihuahua, an elderly dog, or a sick dog, they're often going to benefit from coats. They don't have the thick fur that the other animals do have. They're not geared up for the cold weather, and their muscle wastage, or their muscles, is quite thin. So the key understanding is your dog in front of you cold? You may be cold, but is your dog cold? Okay, so signs that your dog could be cold. We have shivering. We have seeking warm spots. So if they actually go up right over the fireplace, that could be a very good sign. Curling tightly into a ball, especially you find them if they've put their nozzle, their nose, nozzle, their nose into underneath. That means that they're getting the warmth through their nostrils when they breathe, but it could also be just comfy too with that particular one. There is a reluctance to go outside. So sometimes when you send your puppy out for a pee and it doesn't want to go, maybe that puppy is a little cold and they may want to lift their paws off cold ground. So they're kind of doing a bit of a hip hop and don't want to do it. But some of the common mistakes we have, we often put coats on every dog. A, they look really, really cute, let's face it. But some do have double coats, and those breeds actually overheat with heavy rugs and jackets. Now, we had a border collie who had double coat, and she had to be shaved in summer because it was just too hot for her. And it's not a normal thing you would do for a border collie, but we did do it. But in winter, she was fine. She did not need a coat at all. So if you've got a working dog out on the farm, they may need increasing food because obviously to maintain their heat, they need to work through their nutrition. Their body needs to work a lot harder. They need high quality protein and additional healthy fats. Now, when we say additional healthy fats, they are quite easy. It could be as simple as vegetable oil. We see a lot of people, especially in the horse industry, tend to want to go and buy rice bran and that kind of stuff. Oil is a really good high fat digestible. So again, if your dog's overweight, you probably wouldn't want to do that. But yeah, you can actually just feed them vegetable oil, or you can get some sardines in olive oil and feed them that. So they're getting their omega-3 as well. So also with their bedding, raise the bedding because the bedding sitting on cold floor can be really chilly for them. And sometimes cold concrete and damp surfaces pull heat from their body. Often a dog that's injured or sore will actually seek out that kind of situation where they will sit on tiles or concrete and lay a

particular way quite a bit. Okay, so that's the dogs. Let's do the other side. Let's do cats. So cats in winter. Cats become professional heat seekers in winter. I'm amazed at cats. Often, even in summer, they'll go and sit completely in the sunshine, right in the middle of the heat. It just absolutely astounds me. You'll often find them on beds, in laundry baskets, on laptops, or in sunny windows. And it doesn't kind of surprise you with that, because the bed could have an electric blanket on, so it's nice and warm, or you've just been in it and left, so it's nice and warm. Laundry basket could be where you fold the washing from the dryer. On laptops, even though we have our laptops off, they generate still heat because they're running. And inside a sunny window, speaks for itself. Outdoor cats, you need to provide them with wind protection. So wind can be very harsh on them. They need a dry sleeping area and an elevated bedding. So they need to be able to get off the ground and not be in that damp environment. Older cats, winter often worsens their arthritis and joint stiffness. So you need to be aware of that. You either need to be treating your cat or elderly cat for this. And you can also use heat pads designed for pets, which can be wonderful. Please bear in mind, don't leave them going when you head out to the shops. It's not very safe. So probably best not to do that. For your food, for your pussycats, many cats become less active during winter. So they obviously don't need as much food as they have normal intake. And often owners will increase treats because the cat appears hungry. Not the case. Watch for your body condition in your cats. So I think it's the same with, for me, cats, dogs, horses, well, pretty much any animal. If they start to lose condition, then obviously they're burning more than what they're intaking, and we need to, or they may be sick, so we need to take notice of that. A little winter fluff can quickly become obesity. So when we go, oh, they're so cute, they're just a little bit fat, it may not be that case. It may grow really quickly, and it may get beyond you before you actually realize. So don't forget, Moggy needs care too, just as much as our puppy dogs. And, you know, just because you're cold doesn't mean that they are too. But we do need to be mindful. Here's another song on Gippsland FM 104.7, Connecting the Community, and it is A Hazy Shade of Winter.

And that's the Bangles, Hazy Shade of Winter. Can you sort of get the theme? We're talking all things winter and our animals on Animal House. This is Gippsland 104.7 Connecting the Community. I'm your host, Linda Bottombreen. And don't forget, we do have a Facebook page that you're quite welcome to join and add some comments, add photos of your wonderful animals. Thank you for everyone that shares. I love seeing the animals around. So we're talking about our animals for winter. Even though winter is not quite here yet, it will sneak up on us very, very quickly. We've done cats, we've done dogs, and if you've missed it, you certainly can replay this particular program or any of the programs on the wonderful Gippsland 104.7 at your leisure. We're going to talk about horses now. So this is where things become a little interesting. Horses aren't quite as easy as cats and dogs, in the sense that they cope better with cold than they do with the heat. So really, do our horses need rugs? Well, not necessarily. Often the general rule is that anything under 5 degrees, then a rug may be required. Now that's a general rule. This is a healthy horse that's developing a winter coat. They develop it for a reason, and they do that in the wild to protect themselves. So often a horse can tolerate surprisingly cold temperatures if they have a shelter, some dry conditions, and adequate food. Okay, so if that's the case, then what type of horse would need a rug? Okay. So we're looking at clipped horses, and clipped horses are often horses that are worked throughout the winter and so have been exercised quite regularly, and when you hose them down and cool them off, it takes a long time for that winter coat to dry and can be not very advantageous, so people clip them. You're looking at an elderly horse or an underweight horse, a sick horse, a horse with PPID, which is like a Cushing's, or a horse struggling to maintain its condition. Now, having said that, I have a few horses, and only probably one of my horses will be rugged. He tends to lose weight quite quickly. He's a thoroughbred, although he's holding weight quite well at the moment, but we're not in the thick of things yet. I have another horse who I would never rug because she runs hot as. If I put even a canvas on without any lining, she would be sweating like you wouldn't believe, which is just as bad, to be honest. So the biggest enemy is often not the cold, it's the wet. A wet horse loses heat a lot faster than a dry horse. The other thing that you need to know is winter feeding. The horse's internal heater is their digestive system. When fiber ferments in the hind gut, it generates the heat. That's why often you need to feed a lot more hay during winter than you do in summer. This means that hay is far, far more important than any rugs you'll ever have. Increasing the forage is often better than simply adding grains. Now, the other thing you need to think about, if you've got a horse that's slightly overweight, by rugging him or her, they will increase their weight potentially. So by not rugging them in a full synthetic or full rug, a light rug, will allow them to lose a little bit of weight. You need to monitor them. You need to take that rug off regularly to make sure that they're not actually disintegrating under there. The other thing that you need to be mindful with horses in winter is water. We often overlook the water intake because it's, you know, hey, let's face it, it's not that hot. You don't need to take water. But cold water means horses drink less. This can actually contribute to a few things, such as impaction colic and dehydration. So where you can provide some,
warm, well, I wouldn't say warm, but normal temperature water, that would be really great. And often don't forget about stiffness in the body with the horses in this time of coldness, or any of the animals really, with arthritis and joint irritations. Also, horses are quite common to slip in the paddock and pull muscles. So they often do need work, even though they're not in work. Let's go to our other farm-friendly little friends, the chickens. People often underestimate how tough chickens are. You know, chickens are quite resilient. Most healthy chickens, and I think like most animals that are healthy, will tolerate the cold quite well. But what you do need and what they need is to have dry housing, protection from the wind, and good ventilation. Did you notice I said ventilation? Many people will close up their coops to try and keep them warm. However, this creates moisture, respiratory diseases, I need to put my teeth back in, and mold. So to eliminate that, we need to have air flowing through the coop quite well. Also with winter feeding, it's not uncommon to feed them warm mash, which can be a wonderful, wonderful winter treat. So some examples that you can do is you can soak their pellets, if you give them pellets, in some nice warm water, or mix their warm water through their feed, or a small amount of cooked oats. So you can actually give them something like a porridge. That will give them extra energy during the winter, and because as they do with horses, dogs, and cats, they burn more calories to keep their body temperature continuing. Don't forget water. Check the water containers regularly, because often, like the horses, cats, and dogs, their water will actually freeze over in winter, and we do not want that. So we've done the chickens, we've done the horses, dogs, and cats. What's next? Let's look at some pet birds. So birds can be surprisingly really sensitive to drafts. You think about how tiny their little hearts are and their lungs. So we really need to be mindful of these little guys. So the danger is not cold temperature themselves, but the sudden change in temperature. So indoor birds, avoid placing the cage near any door, air conditioner or heater, or drafty windows. So it's either the cool and hot will actually affect them. So it's going from the dry to the hot to the moist ends up actually giving them some issues. And don't forget their nutrition. So winter can be a good time to review their seed intake, fresh vegetables and pellets. Again, you can also give them a warm pellet or a warm seed intake, and they do require balanced nutrition to maintain their feather quality, which also helps maintain their body heat, and that's what we want to do. So we've done the dogs, cats, horses, chooks, and pet birds. Let's go for another song. Yes, you guessed it. Another themed one. This is Cold as Ice. Have fun.

That's Journey, Cold as Ice, and you're on Gippsland FM 104.7, connecting the community. Hope you're not too chilly. I don't think it's that bad yet out there, but we're talking all things on Animal House about winter and protecting our pets. Guinea pigs. Guinea pigs are very, very popular with families, so they are very vulnerable to cold and damp conditions. They're only little things. So the ideal setup for a guinea pig is to have dry bedding, wind protection, deep nesting material so they can snuggle into it. Signs that our little guinea pigs are cold are hunched postures, reduced activity, and weight loss. So they're all signs that they may not be coping well with the cold. Nutrition, they need a lot of extra hay. That's incredibly important. So hay may help maintain digestion and provide nesting material, unlike with the horses, which provide warmth in the hind gut. But they also do need vitamin C. So never forget that they do need a daily dose of vitamin C. So winter illnesses can often occur more readily if poor nutrition is maintained. Their close cousins, the rabbits, well, they tolerate cool temperatures quite well. Totally opposite. Again, though, the real enemy is dampness. So with their housing, let's keep their hutches dry, elevated, and draft-free. Their bedding, so we like to give them a little bit of extra hay because it does serve a couple of purposes, like the guinea pigs. It gives them warmth and nutrition. And do your winter checks with them too, again. So monitor their weight, appetite, and their drinking habits. Reduced water intake can quickly create digestive issues. So I think they're the main sort of points that we're getting out of this, that, you know, it's about the housing, about their nutrition, and about their water intake. And we tend to forget a little bit more about our water intake of our pets just because, well, it's not that hot, to be honest. And, you know, if you're like me, I only really drink if I'm thirsty. So it's a bit harder. One pet that's taking over, and we talk a lot about this on Animal House, is reptiles. So this is where winter preparation is really, really important. And it depends on the type of reptile you have. Unlike mammals, reptiles cannot generate their own body heat. So if you don't know, they are reliant on external heat source. In nature, it's the sun. In our homes, it's a lovely globe that will generate the heat. And normally, well, for my guys, I like to give them a rock that's under that heat lamp that can actually contain the heat in there. So that's really important. If you look at this, we actually need to make sure that they're all okay. So during winter, we need to check our heating. And by checking our heating, I mean we need to check heat mats, ceramic emitters, thermostats, and thermometers. So hopefully you do have those thermostats that will actually make sure that they are actually keeping heat and keeping the right temperature. But before winter arrives, not after. So the common mistakes are often people will guess temperatures. So they don't have the thermostat, so they don't know what their actual box for their reptile is actually coming in at. And so there is no way of accurately checking those temperatures and making sure that it's the right temperature for your reptile. They also go into hibernation. Many people call it a reptile hibernation, but technically it's known as hibernation. So hibernation is a natural seasonal slowdown seen in a lot of reptiles. Not all, but a lot, and it depends where they're living and where they're native to. During this period, they may eat less, move less, sleep more, become less active. That's all okay.
Burmation versus hibernation. So hibernation is what a bear does. Burmation is what a reptile does. So hibernation, I've got to put my teeth in. Sorry, folks. Occurs in warm-blooded animals such as mammals. So such as bears, echidnas, bats, and some possums. During hibernation, body temperatures drop significantly, heart rates slow dramatically, and metabolisms become very low. The animal may sleep for extended periods of time and be difficult to wake. Burmation occurs in cold-blooded animals such as reptiles. So during burmation, the reptile is actually not asleep. Its activity levels drop significantly. They may spend weeks hiding. They eat very little or stop eating altogether. And they may occasionally wake to drink water or move around. Because reptiles rely on external heat sources, their metabolism naturally will slow down as the temperatures decrease. So the simple way to explain it is, a bear is in hibernation. It effectively asleep for the whole of winter. A reptile in burmation is more like a teenager on school holidays. I'm sure you can relate to this. Mostly staying in bed, not doing much, but occasionally getting up for a drink and wandering around. So not all reptiles burmate, and you do need to initiate those. They don't do it always naturally because we've got the automatic heat source. But those common Australian reptiles that do burmate, we have the bearded dragon. And it's probably one of the most common pets that we have. And it does burmate. So often owners will notice spending more time hiding, reduced appetite, sleeping more, less interested in basking. Many healthy adult bearded dragons naturally burmate every winter. My guy at the moment, because he has his constant heat source, he hasn't started that, but I will start reducing the time the heat source is on, so he will start to go into burmation. And some animals need to go into burmation to actually look at, in summer, actually mating or reproducing. We have the blue-tongued skink. It's another species well known for winter burmation. They may remain hidden for weeks, rarely emerge, and eat very, very little. This is often completely normal, and absolutely, if the animal is healthy, there's no need to panic. My guy does this every year, and we reduce the heat, and he basically eats maybe once every 3 weeks, if I'm lucky. The other animal that does it quite often is the shingleback skink, very similar, very common found in Victoria. And in the wild, they become far less active during the colder months and may enter into burmation. Don't forget, those shinglebacks do mate for life. So don't, if you're going to get one and you get another, you get a male and a female, make sure that they're together because they do mate for life. We have, out of the snakes, we have the children python. So some keepers allow a mild cooling period for breeding adults. As I said, sometimes burmation spurs them or allows them to go into mating in spring. So pet snakes may naturally come less active during winter and should still be monitored just carefully. So feed them when you believe, if you have snakes, you will know when they're hungry. We've got also the carpet python, which may reduce feeding and activity times during the colder months. Breeders often use controlled cooling periods to stimulate breeding cycles. As I said, we simulate what's going out in the wild, out in the sun. So the sun ends, you know, at around about 4 o'clock at the moment. And we will simulate that for the snakes as well. So they get a natural feeling, basically. Species that are less likely to go into full burmation of the reptile. So if temperatures are maintained properly indoors, some reptiles
don't go into it. So some geckos, some water dragons, frilled-neck lizards, and many tropical species. Now that makes sense because they're in a warm environment most of the year around, so they're not really looking at going into bermation. Their species has evolved that they don't need to. Important winter warning though, one of the biggest mistakes reptile owners make is assuming this. My reptile isn't eating, therefore they must be bermating. That can be true. However, some of the other signs that you may see is parasites, infections, incorrect temperatures, and illness. So it's for a healthy reptile, generally, bermation gradually happens while maintaining good body condition. A sick reptile can look very similar. So if you're very much in doubt, go see a reptile veterinarian who you should consult with. Many Australian reptiles have been bermating for millions of years. It's a natural way of them conserving energy during the colder months when food becomes harder to get. It also means that they have to use more energy to go and hunt, and basking opportunities are limited. That little fact usually gets listeners thinking about how amazingly adaptable our reptiles are in our Australian climate. So, you know, you've got the ones, you know, up in the north that will continue going. You've got the ones in the south that kind of go, ah, I'm going to conserve it all. So should owners force bermation? Generally, no. You shouldn't force it. So you should only do bermation if your species naturally does it. The animal is healthy, your husbandry is correct, and the owner understands the process. So my blue tongues have been going through bermation for quite some time. I've had them for a long time. So they are fine to go through with that. But if I didn't know, then I wouldn't do it. So supporting natural bermation for species that do go through it, gradually reduce your daylight hours. As I said, you know, we notice that the time is getting longer the sun's taking longer to come up. It's around about 7 or 7:30 and it goes down at 4-ish. Allow seasonal temperatures adjustments with safe, specific set times. So often you will get a temperature temperature gauge that will go off at a certain time or won't go below a certain temperature and won't go above a certain temperature. Monitor their body conditions. So make sure that they're still maintaining their body fat and ensure hydration. That's the other extremely important things. Never, ever suddenly switch off the heat. And if you're unsure, please seek advice from an experienced reptile person or veterinarian. So why do they do bermation? As I said, it does actually help with their reproduction. It's biological cycle, but it also helps when food is suddenly unavailable. So they don't have to hurry up and get things done and go and extrude their energy to get a very minimal feed. It's very, very smart, very, very clever. We underestimate our reptiles quite a bit. Before we go on, I'm going to have another song. You're on Gippsland 104.7, Connecting the Community. I'm Linda Bolton-Breen. You're on Animal Health. Hope you're enjoying our program today. We're talking all things animal and winter. And continuing on that theme, we have Vanilla Ice, Ice Baby.

Okay, how many of you guys danced and sang along with that one? That was Ice Ice Baby by Vanilla Ice. You're on Gippsland 104.7 and I am Linda Bolton-Breen. You're on Animal House. We've talked all things this past hour about our animals and winter. So winter preparation isn't really about wrapping every animal in a blanket. I wish it was. It would just be that so much simple. It's about understanding the needs of the species that we have in front of us and also what they need from us. For some animals, like horses and chickens, food and shelter are often more important than clothing. For others, such as guinea pigs and reptiles, careful management or temperature becomes critical. And perhaps the biggest lesson across all these species, I would say, is cold is one thing, cold and wet is another. So providing dry shelter, good nutrition, fresh water, regular health checks can make such a huge difference to how comfortable our animals find and move through the colder months. So while winter may not quite be here yet, and now is the perfect time to start preparing your animals and yourself before the first frosty mornings arrive. I hope you have a wonderful week. Take care. It's been a pleasure to be with you in this hour. And let's go out with another winter theme song, Frozen by Madonna.

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1: Hello, I'm Alyssa Delves. Anthony Albanese is hosting a number of Pacific Prime Ministers today as he continues to work towards solidifying Australia's regional influence. Bilateral meetings with Papua New Guinea, Tonga and Samoa have taken place today, with all four leaders to attend the State of Origin Decider tonight. It comes after Mr Albanese returned from a trip to the Pacific, during which he signed a significant defence pact with Fiji and visited the Solomon Islands, while today also marks the beginning of the Puk Puk Treaty with PNG. Meantime, addressing the media today, Prime Minister Albanese says he wants to continue engaging with Australia's Pacific Island neighbours, especially Tonga and Samoa.
2: For the first 125 years of Australian history, we had two alliances with the United States and New Zealand. In the last year, we've had Papua New Guinea and then Fiji that have made a substantial difference. The alliance is, of course, a very high level.
1: Telstra has apologised to customers, including those trying to call 000, for a widespread national outage that halted trains in two states and hit thousands of businesses. The telco says it's investigating the issue, with thousands of people still unable to make calls or access data on their phones. Services have returned for 90% of customers, but Telstra is continuing to investigate the outages while returning connection to the remaining affected users. Telstra's Chief Financial Officer, Michael Ackland, thanked customers for their patience.
3: We know that customers across the whole community rely on our connectivity, and this network challenge has caused many issues and it's been a big disruption to many people's days, and we apologise for that. Our teams are working right now as quickly as possible to get things back online, and we will share updates with you as we have them.
1: Overseas, the United States has confirmed it launched a series of retaliatory strikes against Iran this morning. The military says it's in response to Iranian attacks on three commercial tankers that were passing through the Strait of Hormuz overnight. Regional and remote communities across New South Wales are set to benefit from a fleet of mobile service centres. From this month, the new fleet will operate as a modified branch in a box with a customer service terminal that can be removed from the vehicle and operated independently. The four-wheel drive capability also makes it easier for the Mobile Service New South Wales centres to be deployed to communities impacted by natural disasters like floods or fire, allowing staff to assist in delivering financial support grants and recovery efforts. Nominations are open for Australia's first truly national agriculture awards. ACM Agri and the National Farmers Federation are running the event for the first time to recognise farmers, producers and industry professionals who drive innovation, leadership and positive change. ACM Agri's Penelope Arthur explained how these new awards are unique.
4: There are a couple of other agricultural award platforms around, but we just felt there was a real opportunity to use our publications and websites to drive a national program to really elevate those people doing great things in agriculture and farming.
1: And taking a look at sport, both the Maroons and the Blues remain unchanged ahead of tonight's State of Origin decider. New South Wales are still waiting to decide if they should bring Cameron Murray into the starting lineup, leaving Isaiah Yeo on the bench. It comes after Matt Burton left Blues camp after Ethan Strange overcame an ankle injury earlier in the week. Meantime, Queensland are set to field the same backline for the decider tonight, with a few changes up front, including the addition of Pat Carrigan.
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7: It is a glorious day and you're here with two guys and a dog. It's Tommy and Damo and our little buddy Chew Man. 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I'm Damo.
8: And I'm Tommy, and I've always marvelled that there's something beautifully dangerous about giving regional blokes the word boom.
7: Because the moment someone says boom, every man within earshot starts behaving like he's about to reverse a trailer through a shed, light a fire in a wheelbarrow, or explain why the noise from the mower is probably nothing.
8: Well, you always say probably nothing right before something becomes definitely something.
7: It's called optimism, Tommy.
8: More like loose wiring.
7: Well, this week, we've assembled a playlist built entirely around the word boom, which means this episode has the structural integrity of a gazebo in a strong crosswind.
8: We've got blues, we've got pop, dance, reggae, 50s, doo-wop, a bit of country, and whatever medical category Venger Boys seems to fall into.
7: International incident?
8: That's probably fair.
7: But it does suit Latrobe City. We understand boom here, power stations, coal mines, football, sirens, thunder rolling across the valley, someone's uncle starting a two-stroke whippersnipper at 7:03 on a Sunday morning.
8: A classic local alarm clock.
7: Certainly is. And the real sound of a regional life. Six adults chasing a marquee across a sports oval while pretending the situation is under control.
8: And nobody has ever had a marquee under control.
7: They certainly haven't, Tommy. They're just tense with ambition.
8: So the boom mix gives us a bit of everything. Some songs boom because they're loud. Some boom because they're ridiculous. Some boom because somebody in the 90s discovered a drum machine and immediately lost all their restraint.
7: That was a glorious time. Nobody knew what the lyrics were. Everyone wore pants big enough to hide a lawnmower. And every film clip looked like it had been shot by an abandoned warehouse by some guy named Daz.
8: And we begin with the Outwear Bros and Boom Boom Boom,
7: which is one of those songs that sounds less like it was recorded and more like it escaped.
8: Well, the Outwear Bros were part of that big 90s club era where subtlety was locked outside, bass was compulsory, and every single track sounded like it had been approved by somebody wearing sunglasses indoors.
7: Which is also the dress code for most 21sts.
8: So settle in. This is Two Guys and a Dog on Gippsland FM.
7: The boom mix starts now.
8: First up, the Out There Bros with boom, boom, boom. Now let me say well. I say boom, boom, boom. Now we're about to say well.

Narcoogee Winery and Restaurant out at Glengarry North sits on Francis Road with vines, foothills, and the sort of view that makes people suddenly talk softer, like they've become emotionally attached to a cheese board. The name Narcoogee means place of flowers, which is already classier than most of us deserve before lunch. There's the cellar door restaurant, local produce, and enough calm scenery to make even me stop complaining about trailer physics for 5 minutes. Book ahead though, places like that fill up quickly once people remember winter can involve wine and sitting down at Narcoogee Winery and Restaurant.

0: Yes, I'll do it.
1: That was Apache Indian there with Boom Shakalak, which is either a song title or the sound a folding table makes when somebody leans on the wrong end of it.
2: You have a very specific trauma around folding tables, Tommy.
1: Well, Damo, I've seen some things at community events. Lamington trays lost forever.
2: Yeah, that's true. Well, you guys are on 104.7 Gippsland FM. This is Two Guys and a Dog. He is the awesome Tommy. I am the Damo, and Chew Man is here, and he has been staring at the corner of the studio for the past 3 minutes.
1: Well, that's good timing because this next event might just explain it.
2: No, we're not asking whether the ghost has snacks.
1: Although if the afterlife has a buffet, I've got questions.
2: Yeah, good point, good point. So on Friday the 10th of July, Aussie medium Simon Hay is coming to the Traralgon RSL at 109 Grey Street in Traralgon.
1: At 7:30 till 9:30 p.m. and they'll be asking people to arrive and be seated by 7:15, which is sensible because you don't want to be the person climbing over knees during a spirit connection.
2: You certainly don't. Simon Hay is a psychic medium, medical intuitive and healer who works across Australia and New Zealand through private sessions and live events. The evening includes mediumship readings, spirit connection, healing, and a Q&A where people can ask about a spirit, a healing, and Simon's career.
1: So it's part heartfelt, part curious, part I came along with my sister and now I'm gripping the chair.
2: Now, tickets are $55 per person. It's a 16-plus event, so parents should be aware the topics may suit adults. There is no refund policy, seating is not allocated, and attendance doesn't guarantee you'll receive a reading.
1: So don't walk in like you're taking a deli ticket from the other side.
2: No, definitely don't do that. Turn your phones off, no videos, no recording. And Simon asked people to sit, visit his website beforehand and read the information and the full disclaimer.

0: So if you're heading in early, Finch Cafe in Traralgon is a good place to sit beforehand, have a coffee, and practice looking calm about contacting the spirit world.
1: And after you've done that, well, before you do that, actually, getting ahead there, next up is John Lee Hooker with Boom Boom, a blues classic built around one of the simplest phrases ever made dangerous.
0: John Lee Hooker didn't need many words. He just needed a groove, a foot tap, and the confidence of a man who knew the room had already surrendered.

whisper in my ear. Tell me she love me. I love that talk, that baby talk.

Newbra has always had that steady sort of character. It grew beside big industry, and the town itself was built out of ordinary things. Workers, homes, schools, sport, neighbours knowing which mower belongs to which bloke, and families building a life around shifts, pay packets, and making things last. There's a humility to Newbra that still sits in the streets. It doesn't need to wave its arms around. It just gets on with it. The place carries the old power industry story, but it also carries the quieter stuff. Resilience, family support, practical pride, and the very local belief that if something needs doing, someone will eventually turn up with a trailer. Tradition for tomorrow fits because Newbra isn't stuck in the past. It uses it. The town keeps the values that made it strong while making room for new families, new ideas, and the next lot coming through. Newbra, tradition for tomorrow. Life good.

0: chords there with Shaboom, which is what the 1950s sounded like before everyone discovered distortion pedals, energy drinks, and parking disputes at school pickup time.
1: It was very polite for a song called Shaboom.
0: Well, exactly. These days, if anything goes boom, there's a council form, a neighbor filming it, and someone on Facebook asking if anyone else heard that in Traralgon.
1: And speaking of things in Traralgon, the Melbourne Comedy Festival Roadshow is coming to the Gippsland Performing Arts Centre on Friday, the 10th of July.
0: So, same night as Simon Hay at the RSL.
1: Yes, Traralgon is basically offering two choices that night, messages from the spirit world or comedians saying what everyone else is too polite to say.
0: Well, either way, somebody's going home with emotional damage.
1: The roadshow starts at 7:30 p.m. at GPAC, 32 K Street in Traralgon. It brings a curated lineup from the Melbourne International Comedy Festival with comics from Australia and beyond. That's not
0: which infinity, is good.
1: That's Australia and beyond.
0: Which is good because regional audiences are honest. If you're funny, they'll laugh. If you're not, well, they'll stare at you like you've just reversed into a water tank.
1: The lineup includes Marcel Blanche DeWitt as host, Matt Stewart, Nat Harris, Hannah Camilleri, Nathan Chin, and Robin Reynolds.
0: Now, that is a proper roadshow. Comedy legends, fresh faces, and the beautiful danger of sitting in the front row with a haircut that invites comments.
1: They've been touring the roadshow around Australia for almost three decades, bringing the festival out of Melbourne and into towns that understand a good laugh, a bad week, and the healing power of watching someone else say something stupid for a living.
0: If you're heading in early, Finch Cafe in Traralgon is a solid place to get your caffeinated in before the show because laughing for 2 hours does require core strength.
1: Certainly does. We've been there at the Comedy Festival. It did hurt afterwards. Ticket details and bookings are through the Gippsland Performing Arts Centre. Grab your mates, make a night of it, and choose your seats very carefully.
0: Front row, if you're brave. Back row, if you've got secrets.
1: Okay, we're moving on. Next up is Paul Lukakis with Boom Boom, Let's Get Back to My Room.
0: A title that proves the 80s never believed in subtle paperwork.

Edward Hunter Heritage Bushland Reserve is one of those places that reminds you Moe still has proper bush tucked right into it. Tracks, old trees, birds making themselves important, and enough quiet to make make your phone feel embarrassed. It's the sort of reserve where you go for a walk and suddenly remember the world existed before notifications, meetings, and people reversing trailers badly. We get a lot of those here. Take decent shoes, keep your eye on the weather, and let the place do what bushland does best. Make everything else seem less urgent at the Edward Hunter Heritage Bushland Reserve.

0: That was DJ Jazzy Jeff and the Fresh Prince there with Boom Shake Shake the Room, which remains one of the few songs that sounds like somebody tuned, or should I should say turned, a house party into a workplace safety incident.
1: Yeah, then somehow everyone seemed to be fine with it.
0: Damo, the 90s had different rules. You could shake a room, wear overalls with one strap down, and nobody called a meeting.
1: Bit different from today. You guys are with Two Guys and a Dog on 104.7 Gippsland FM. He is the Tommy, I'm the Damo, and Chew Man is here, who has now moved under a chair and is possibly because the room is shaking.
0: No, the chair's not structurally rated for emotional support, Chew Man.
1: They certainly are not. Now, this week, our next event is beautifully strange in the best possible way. On Saturday, the 11th of July, La Trobe Regional Gallery in Morwell is hosting Knit Your Own Frog Fossil.
0: That sentence took three corners and still somehow landed, Damo.
1: It did, and it's connected with the Anatomy Lessons exhibition at the La Trobe Regional Gallery, which gives people a chance to learn more about how soft animal sculptures are made.
0: Because apparently knitting has moved well beyond scarves, tea cozies and jumpers that make toddlers look like retired geography teachers.
1: New Zealand-Australian artist Michelle Beavors will lead the session, where participants can knit their own little critter, a frog skeleton.
0: A frog skeleton?
1: Yes.
0: I admire the confidence. Most people struggle to knit a rectangle. This is straight to amphibian archaeology.
1: It certainly is. The workshop runs from 1 p.m. to 3 p.m. at the La Trobe Regional Gallery, 138 Commercial Road in Morwell. It's open to all ages, but children under 10 must be accompanied by an adult and not have drunk red cordial.
0: Which is fair. If a 7-year-old starts constructing skeletal frogs unsupervised, well, questions will be asked.
1: They certainly will. RSVP is essential. Tickets are only $15. So that's what, one and a half coffees for the LRG members and $20 for general entry.
0: So if you love skeletons, animals, frogs, craft, or quietly terrifying your lounge room visitors with handmade fossil amphibians, this could well be your moment.
1: It certainly could. And if you need a bit of steady confidence afterwards, Cafe Q Bar in Morwell is close enough for a coffee and a quiet conversation about how your knitting took a biological turn.
0: Up next is Boom Crash Opera with Onion Skin.
1: It's a band with boom in the name, crash in the name, and opera in the name. That's either music or a very dramatic insurance claim. Here's
2: Boom Crash Opera.

Traralgon Golf Club is one of those places where the grass looks calm, the trees look innocent, and your golf ball immediately finds a way to embarrass you. It's got that proper local club feel. Fairways, clubhouse, people pretending the wind was the problem, and someone in the group quietly counting shots with the accuracy of a tax auditor. Whether you play well, play badly, or spend most of the round conducting search and rescue in the rough, there's something very Gippsland about losing your dignity politely at the Traralgon Golf Club.

0: rock set there with crash, boom, bang, which is also the noise sequence of someone trying to assemble flat pack furniture after saying, I don't need the instructions.
1: Hot tip, you always need the instructions.
0: Nah, you need confidence, a butter knife, and someone else to blame when the shelf leans.
1: Well, you're here with two guys and a dog on 104.7 Gippsland FM. That man there is Damo. I am Tommy, and somewhere here is Chew Man, who's actually now fully committed to staying out of any segment involving crashing, booming, or banging.
0: Fair, you do have a brand to protect, but mostly that's sleeping and judging people.
1: Now, if you missed out on the comedy in Traralgon, or you just like the idea of laughing in a pub where dinner is close and nobody's pretending to be fancy, the live comedy at the Yanar Hotel is on Saturday, the 11th of July.
0: That's already a strong sentence. Comedy, pub, Yanar, dinner from 5:30, that's civilization.
1: Well, the doors will open at 5 p.m., dinner starts from 5:30 p.m., and showtime is at 7:45 at the Yanar Hotel on Main Street in, funnily enough, Yanar.
0: It certainly is, which means you can arrive early, get fed, settle in, and still have enough time to identify the mate in your group most likely to become part of the act. And if you can't identify who it is, it's you.
1: Tickets are $20 per person, and they're bringing headliners and TV favourites from the Melbourne, Sydney and Brisbane comedy festivals straight to the Yanar stage.
0: All killer, no filler, according to the event notes.
1: It's going to be high energy laughs without the city price tag.
0: And without the city parking, which is where half the real comedy happens and none of it is enjoyable.
1: Seating is first in, best dressed, so book early and arrive early if you want the better spots.
0: That's the spot where you're not going to get picked on from the stage. Best dressed in Yanar means clean jeans and the good hoodie.
1: For questions, call Steve at the Yanar Hotel on 5163 1263. 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
0: It's perfect for date night, a night out with your mates, or anyone who needs a laugh before winter convinces them to become furniture.
1: Next up, it's Shaggy with Boombastic.
0: It's a song with so much confidence, it should legally have been able to reverse park first.
2: Mr. Boombastic, we order some boombastic, romantic, fantastic lover.

Win City Bowl and Entertainment in Morwell is where dignity goes to wear rented shoes. You walk in thinking you're a capable adult, and then 10 minutes later, you're negotiating with a bowling ball like it owes you money. There's bowling, arcade games, food, noise, lights, and at least one person in every group who claims they're just warming up after six frames of absolute rubbish. It's good for families, mates, dates, and anyone who needs a legal way to throw something heavy indoors. That's at Win City Bowl and Entertainment.

0: And there were Venga Boys with Boom Boom Boom Boom, a song title so committed to the bit it brought four booms and two exclamation marks.
1: Mate, that's not punctuation. That's a wellness concern.
0: It certainly is. It's the sound of a bus full of Dutch party people arriving at a regional netball breakup and immediately changing to the lighting plan.
1: You're tuned to Two Guys and a Dog on 104.7 Gippsland FM. That man is Damo, I am Tommy, and that's Chew Man, and somehow we've managed to survive the boom mix.
0: No, you don't get compensation. You slept through the John Lee hooker and woke up angry at Shaggy.
1: Well, today we've had booms from clubs, blues, doo-wops, 80s confidence, 90s chaos, bowling alleys, comedy nights, frog skeleton knitting, wineries, golf balls, and at least one dog who now believes the studio is structurally unsafe.
0: Which it may be. I've seen the way that he stacks CDs.
1: Well, next week's theme is staying under wraps.
0: It's classified.
1: Somewhere between probably music and do not open without a torch.
0: The truth is out there, Tommy. The truth is out there.
1: Unfortunately, so is Damo, and that's usually where the trouble starts.
0: It certainly does. Next week may involve mystery, suspicion, strange signals, and two blokes pretending they have a plan.
1: So, normal programming?
0: Exactly, Tommy. Exactly.
1: So thanks for joining us on Two Guys and a Dog. 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
0: Yes, and that's going to be a lovely lady called Marlene with In the Mood Music. She'll be up next, bringing some class back to this radio station.
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0: Goodwill and good cheer. The world will try and tell you what knitting is for. Jumpers, scarves, tea cozies. Ignore the world. Knit a frog skeleton. Build that strange little thing nobody asked for and place it proudly where visitors have to pretend it's normal. Creativity is just confidence, wearing reading glasses and holding a bag of wool. So never leave Chew Man alone with a soft sculpture. Have an amazing week.
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3: Hello, I'm Laura Devoy. The Prime Minister says today's national Telstra outage is deeply concerning and disruptive. The telco says 90% of affected services were back online by 10 a.m. Australian Eastern Standard Time. However, some users may continue to experience difficulties. The outage has affected both passenger and freight rail services across the country and courts in Tasmania. Speaking in Brisbane this morning, Anthony Albanese said Telstra indicated there is no evidence of the outage being malicious.
4: And investigations are underway at this stage. What Telstra have indicated to the government is that they don't see this as being, there's no evidence of it being malicious.
3: Meantime, the Leader of the Opposition, Angus Taylor, has questioned if there is any connection between the Telstra outage and a missile test conducted by China on Monday. He says the government has questions to answer.
5: Give us the answers. I would encourage Australians not to use Triple O, of course, if they don't need to. But we need answers to these questions. And in the absence of answers, we're going to see all sorts of ideas as to what's really going on. So we need the government to front up.
3: Two investigations into the outgoing head of the National Anti-Corruption Commission will be discontinued. The inspector of the NAC was looking into Paul Brereton's handling of perceived conflicts of interest and his ties to the Australian Defence Force. He announced his resignation as commissioner in May and steps down this month. In a statement issued today, the inspector said the NAC needs to focus on detecting, investigating and deterring corruption, and that work would be unnecessarily hampered by continued scrutiny of the actions of a person who no longer held the position of commissioner. Two teenage boys allegedly involved in an online fight club in Adelaide have been arrested. Concerns were raised earlier this week after footage of organised fights were uploaded to social media. Premier Peter Malinauskas has asked his government to crack down on the trend. Police Minister Michael Brown says organisers could face criminal charges under the new posting and boasting laws. Those arrested were aged 14 and 17. Police are tracking down another four boys believed to have been involved. The United States Central Command says it hit more than 80 targets with precision munitions in its latest round of strikes against Iran. CENTCOM says the strikes were in response to attacks on commercial vessels transiting the Strait of Hormuz. It says US forces struck Iranian air defence systems, command and control networks, coastal radar sites, anti-ship missile capabilities, and more than 60 Islamic Revolutionary Guard Corps boats in and near the strait. Hundreds of staff at BHP's Port Hedland bulk export terminal in Western Australia's Pilbara are set to walk off the job. The Western Mine Workers Alliance, the Australian Manufacturing Workers Union and the Electrical Trades Union says workers will put down their tools for 8 hours on the 16th of July after the latest round of negotiations failed to reach an agreement. At least 20 people have been killed by extreme weather in different parts of China, while tens of thousands have been displaced. Severe storms have brought tornadoes, while more than a dozen people remain buried under a landslide in the west. Turning to sport, in tennis, men's third seed Felix Auger-Aliassime has been knocked out of Wimbledon by seven-time champion Novak Djokovic. Djokovic defeated Auger-Aliassime in a fifth-set tiebreak to advance to the semi-finals. In the women's draw, Karolina Muchova is also through to the semis after a straight-sets win over 14th seed Naomi Osaka, while Coco Gauff beat Jessica Pegula in three sets.
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9: Let's have a look at the wind warnings first. There's a... wait, let me get to the wind warning. No? Just a moment. Okay. There's a frost warning for Wimmera, Northern Country, North Central, North East, South West, Central, West and South Gippsland and East Gippsland forecast districts. There's a minor flood warning for the Kiwa River, a minor flood warning for the Ovens River and a final flood warning for the Avoca River. And no wind warnings. Can you believe it? I'm so used to saying let's look at the wind warnings first. And there's no wind warnings. What a wonderful thing. I really don't like too strong a wind. Okay, let's have a look at the day-to-day forecast. A slight chance of a shower today with a maximum of 14 degrees. Then tomorrow, the 9th of July, there's a minimum of 1. And it's getting worse, don't worry. A minimum of 1 is not the worst of the week. On Saturday, it's going to be 0 degrees, guys. Freezing. Okay, and for Thursday, maximum 13 degrees. Chance of a morning fog and light winds. Then on Friday the 10th, minimum 1, maximum 15. Chance of a morning fog and mostly sunny afternoon. Saturday the 11th, there we go. Minimum 0. Maximum 15. 15 is nice. Patchy morning fog and chance of showers and light winds. And then looking up, Sunday, minimum 5, maximum 14. High chance of showers, winds northwesterly 15 to 20 kilometers an hour. And then on Monday the 13th, minimum 7, not too bad, maximum 13 degrees. Medium chance of showers and light winds. There you have it. That's not too bad. It's winter. Yeah, don't much like winter. I'm a summer girl, but I can live with that. And you're listening to Gippsland FM 104.7. Marlene Borsoff here with you in the mood music on a Wednesday afternoon. I'm going to be with you for 3 hours, guys. It's a long time. Okay, and thank you to two guys and a dog, Tommy and Damo. Guys, You know how much I love your show. And Boom, which one? There was a Boom song that I liked. Now I can't remember the name of it. And I often play it. I actually like it. Okay, guys. Thank you for talking me up. Now the people have to realize that you're just joking. Yes. Just saying something to have something to say. Okay, no class here today. But let's start with music. I play music, lots of music, and I love the music I play, and I hope you like it too. So let's start with Mersey Beats and Wishin' and Hopin'.

And here's a community service announcement for you. The Leongatha Lyric Theatre is offering Billy Elliot the Musical, which will run from the 3rd of July, that's last Friday, until the 18th of July, that's another 10 days, at the Leongatha Memorial Hall. And for tickets, you can go to trybooking.com. Rumour is that one of our Gippsland FM presenters is in the show and that the star of the show is from Morwell. Well, the presenter is Ken Thompson, our own Ken Thompson. He's not new to this. He's done it before, I must tell you. I've seen him on stage. He's great, just in case you're wondering. Okay, so Billy Elliot, the musical at the Leongatha Memorial Hall from the 3rd of July to the 18th of July, and tickets can be obtained by going to Try Booking. That's T for Tommy, R for Robert, Y, booking.com. Okay, that's it. Let's have some more music. The Shirelles and Will You Love Me Tomorrow.

announcement. Mental health workshop by Lifeline Gippsland. It will be held in Traralgon at TBC on July the 13th at 6:30 p.m. and then again in Druin July the 20th at 6:30 p.m. at the Bellberg Park. It's hosted by Lifeline Gippsland. This 90-minute workshop will teach you the skills to look out for your mates and the confidence to identify and discuss mental health. This course is designed for participants 18 years and over. So that is Mental Health Workshop, Traralgon the 13th of July and Druin the 20th of July. Very important that we attend these. Often we want to do something. We see there's trouble, there's something not right, and we want to help, but we don't know how. Well, there's a workshop. Okay, next up, music and the Trogs with Wild Thing.

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But I wanna know for sure.

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But I wanna know for sure.

Mike and the mechanic say with "All I Need" is a miracle. If only people will realize that miracles are all around. And happiness is not something to obtain from somewhere else or somebody else. It's in you. It's a state of mind. You just change your mind and you'll be happy. It sounds crazy, but it's true. Okay, a lot of shaking going on. Jerry Lee Lewis.

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And that's when you got it. Yeah. Now let's go one time. Hey!

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5: Mission Australia's annual youth survey is open now, and the national charity is urging Victorian young people aged 14 to 19 to share their views in the largest survey of its kind in the country. 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
8: 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And this coming Friday, he'll be featuring Cloud Ornament by Robert Rich and Luca Formentini. 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So every Friday night at 9:30, you can listen to Neil Little and his program Notes from the Big Chair. But yes, you've got me here for another 2.5 hours, and I do lots of music, and most of the music that I love. And the next one, a golden oldie again, Dionne Warwick and All the Love in the World.

And here's a community service announcement for you. The Leongatha Lyric Theatre is offering Billy Elliot the Musical at the Leongatha Memorial Hall. It started on the 3rd of July and it runs until the 18th of July. In other words, another 10 days or so. And for tickets, you can go to trybooking.com. That's T for Tommy, R for Robert, Y, booking.com. And they say, rumour has it that one of our Gippsland FM presenters is in the show. And the star of the show is also from Morwell. I can tell you that the Gippsland presenter is Ken Thompson. And he's not new to treading the boards. I've seen him on stage more than once. And he's an expert, guys. He is great. He's terrific. You're going to really enjoy the show. And apparently the star of the show is magic. So I'm personally going to see the show, and I know that I will enjoy it. Okay, next up, When a Man Loves a Woman.

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3: Hello, I'm Laura Devoy. The Federal Communications Minister says some 000 calls made this morning did not connect. Scarlett Coppola has more.
4: Telstra has apologised for a widespread outage this morning. The telco says 90% of affected services have been restored, though some customers may continue to experience difficulties. In a statement, Communications Minister Anika Wells says the core 000 system remains operational, with connected calls flowing from carrier networks to the emergency call person. However, some callers were unable to connect to the emergency call person. Ms. Wells says the priority for today is getting people back online and conducting welfare checks. She says the Australian Communications and Media Authority will then conduct a full investigation.
3: Australia wants Pacific nations to band together and send China a strong message following its missile launch on Monday. Prime Minister Anthony Albanese is today hosting his counterparts from Papua New Guinea, Tonga and Samoa. Today is also the first day of the Puk Puk Treaty, Australia's alliance with PNG. Mr. Albanese says the Pacific Island Forum was drafting a very strong statement in response to China's missile test, which saw a dummy warhead land in waters in the South Pacific.
5: Pacific, of course, derives from the word peace. And so it is appropriate that Pacific leaders issue a strong statement. The Pacific, we want to be responsible for our security. Pacific leaders coming together to provide security for our own region.
3: Tasmania's biggest farm will be sold to a UK forestry investor. Gresham House has offered more than $100 million to buy Rushy Lagoon in Tasmania's far northeast. The dairy farm has been owned by the Pye family for 30 years, but is expected to be turned into a tree plantation. Federal Treasurer Jim Chalmers will not oppose the sale. In a statement, he says the proposal would create nearly 200 jobs and economic benefits for the region. In the Middle East, Kuwait says it's responding to hostile missile and drone attacks. Air raid sirens blared across the country about an hour ago. Sirens also sounded in Bahrain, while Iran says it shot down a drone in the country's south. It comes after the US conducted strikes on Iranian targets near the Strait of Hormuz this morning, which it said was in retaliation for attacks on ships in the strait yesterday. Meantime, a search is underway after a cargo plane disappeared in the Arabian Sea off the southern coast of Pakistan. The Boeing 737 rapidly descended before losing contact with air traffic controllers. It had been en route to Karachi from the United Arab Emirates and had five people on board. Police Horse Windsor is retiring today after 20 years of service. Windsor joined South Australia Police's Mounted Operations Unit when he was 2 years old. He's contributed more than 2,000 operational hours and was deployed on nearly 400 operations. Windsor will spend his retirement grazing green paddocks in Langhorne Creek, southeast of Adelaide. Turning to sport, in cycling, Mads Pedersen has won stage four of the Tour de France, while Torsten Train has taken the overall leader's yellow jersey. It comes just 4 years after the 30-year-old underwent treatment for testicular cancer. Emergency measures were implemented for the stage as the mercury hit 40 degrees Celsius. Train has a 30-second lead over Sean Quinn. Jai Hindley is the best-placed Australian in 34th overall.
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9: Let's first look at the weather warnings. There's a frost warning for Wimmera, Northern Country, Northern Central, North East, southwest, central, west and south Gippsland and east Gippsland forecast districts. Then there's a minor flood warning for the Kiwa River and a minor flood warning for the Owens River. Let's look at the day-to-day forecast. Today, Wednesday, the 8th of July. Minimum 4, maximum 14, mostly sunny afternoon. Then on Thursday the 9th, that's tomorrow, minimum 1, maximum 13, chance of morning fog, light winds. On Friday the 10th, minimum 1, maximum 15, chance of morning fog and a mostly sunny afternoon. And then on Saturday, guys, sleep late, stay in bed, minimum 0. It's freezing outside. But the maximum, eventually when it reaches the maximum, will be 15. So the patching morning frost, not fog, frost, and high chance of showers and light winds. Then on Sunday the 12th, minimum 5, maximum 14, high chance of showers, winds northeasterly 15 to 20 kilometers an hour, tending westerly 15 to 25, a bit stronger during the morning. And then on Monday the 13th, minimum 7, maximum 13, medium chance of showers, and wind again a little bit strong, 15 to 25 kilometers an hour. And that's your weather for the next few days. 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Marlene here with your In The Mood music on a Wednesday afternoon. I hope my music puts you in a good mood. It always does me, but I'm playing the music that I love. I just sincerely hope you love the music also. It's all memory music from way back when. When we were young. Oh, my goodness. And having fun. I'm still having fun. Okay, next up, Venus by Frankie Avalon.

Okay, news and community service announcement for you. Billy Elliot the Musical is presented by the Leongatha Lyric Theatre at the Leongatha Memorial Hall from the 3rd of July, that's last Friday, until the 18th of July, that's about 10 days from now. You can buy tickets at trybooking.com, that's T for Tommy, R for Robert, Y, trybooking.com. And rumor has it that one of our Gippsland FM presenters is in the show, and the start of the show is also from Morwell. Well, the Gippsland FM presenter is Ken Thompson, our own Ken Thompson, and he's treaded the boards before. I've seen him on stage. He is great. Can you believe it? He's a fantastic actor. So, yeah, not to be missed. Billy Elliot, the musical, running now. It started on the 3rd. It runs until the 18th of July at the Leongatha Memorial Hall. Okay, next up, music, music, and music. Next up is Glenn Campbell, and By the Time I Get to Phoenix.

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10: 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Marlene here with you in the mood music on a Wednesday afternoon. And next up, I hope this puts you in a good mood, is Daddy Cool with Eagle Rock.

Now, here's something not to be missed. Billy Elliot, the musical, offered by Leongatha Lyric Theatre at the Leongatha Memorial Hall. For tickets, you can go to trybooking.com. It says, rumour is that one of our Gippsland FM presenters is in the show and the star of the show is also from Morwell. Well, the Gippsland FM presenter is none other than Ken Thompson. And I've seen him treading the boards before. He is brilliant. Guys, don't miss the show, the Billy Elliot the Musical, at the Leongatha Memorial Hall. The show started, they presented it from the 3rd of July, that's last Friday, and continues until the 18th of July, that's another 10 days or so. So get yourself a ticket and go and see that wonderful show. I'm definitely going to see it. Okay, next up, Sherbet and How's That?

Share But There with How's That. Next up, I'll playing a song of Eddie Rabbit. It's for Joanne and Julie from Moe. Guys, hope you enjoy the song. I love a rainy night.

0: In the natural world, there are 28 species of birds called drongos. Recently, however, a new species has been discovered in Morwell, the wandering drongo. It is extremely rare, and indeed, there are only 3 of them, and they're all males. There are no females, so they cannot breed. They are seldom seen, and even more extraordinary, they can only be heard once a week on Wednesday mornings from 9 a.m. to 11 a.m, where they chatter and chirp and play music. Some scientists believe they do this to attract a mate. 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
2: Good afternoon, I'm Laura Devoy. The Communications Minister says only a small number of devices are still experiencing issues after this morning's Telstra outage. The Core 000 system remained online. However, Annika Wells says there were some instances where callers were unable to connect to the emergency call person. Telstra is investigating and welfare checks are underway. Minister Wells says her priority today is getting everyone back online.
3: Be it individual customers or small businesses, and getting to the bottom of those remaining welfare checks, which we do through Telstra and through state and territory emergency service providers.
2: Meantime, Emergency Services Minister Christy McBain is urging Australians not to call 000 unless it's an emergency.
4: Our emergency services do a fantastic job responding to emergency calls when they are made. The last thing we need is anyone making test calls to 000.
2: Testing has confirmed the H5 strain of avian influenza in a migratory seabird found in South Australia last week, Scarlett Coppola reports.
5: Authorities announced the presumed positive on Tuesday and sent off samples for confirmatory testing. Today, the chief veterinary officer announced those tests had returned positive results for the presence of H5 bird flu. It's the 8th detection or presumed positive of the H5 strain in Australia and the 2nd in South Australia. The state government has today also reported 2 further suspected positive cases. Samples are being sent to the CSIRO to confirm. Chief Vet Beth Cookson says there remains no evidence of any mass mortality events, and there are no detections in poultry or in the agricultural production system.
2: 2 investigations into the former head of the National Anti-Corruption Commission will be discontinued. Paul Brereton announced his resignation as commissioner in May, and he formally left the role earlier this week. The inspector of the NAC, Gail Furness, says significant money has been spent on these 2 complaint investigations. In a statement, she says further public funds would need to be spent to complete the investigations, and she cannot justify that expenditure after Mr. Brereton resigned. Iran says it has targeted 85 US military sites in Bahrain and Kuwait in response to Washington's ceasefire violation. The US struck dozens of Iranian targets near the Strait of Hormuz this morning, which it says was in response to attacks on ships in the strait yesterday. The Islamic Revolutionary Guard Corps has also accused the US of trying to overshadow the funeral procession for the late Supreme Leader Ayatollah Ali Khamenei. New Zealand's Reserve Bank has raised interest rates to 2.5%. It's the first rate rise across the ditch in more than 3 years. Australia's Reserve Bank has raised the cash rate 3 times this year, but kept it on hold at its last meeting in June. The next meeting is scheduled for the second week of August. Turning to sport, in basketball, Australia's women's team has defeated China in the first of their 2-game series. Steph Reid starred for the Opals in their 76-74 win as she looks to secure a spot in the World Cup squad. The 2 teams will meet again in Melbourne tomorrow. The World Cup will get underway in September. The Sydney Swans will be boosted by the return of Tom Papley this week. Papley has been sidelined with a calf injury, but coach Dean Cox today confirmed he will take the field when the second-placed Swans take on ladder leaders Fremantle in Perth tomorrow. And in cricket, a round of pink ball Sheffield Shield matches will take place next year ahead of the 150th Test match. Cricket Australia has confirmed all round 7 Shield matches will be day-night fixtures.
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9: Let's have a look at the warnings. The warning, first one is a frost warning for Wimmera, Northern Country, North Central, Northeast, Southwest, Central, West and South Gippsland and East Gippsland forecast districts. Then there's a minor flood warning for the Kiwa River and a final flood warning for the Ovens River. Let's look at the day today. Today, Wednesday, the 8th of July, we expect a maximum of 14 degrees, a mostly sunny afternoon and light winds. Then tomorrow, Thursday the 9th, minimum 1, maximum 13. Chance of morning fog and light winds. On Friday the 10th, minimum 1, maximum 15. Chance of morning fog and a sunny afternoon. And Saturday the 11th, minimum 0. Freezing cold, guys. Look after yourself, look after your pets, look after your animals, and look after your elderly people who might need your help. Okay, but the maximum there on Saturday will be 15 degrees, a high chance of showers. Sunday, again, maximum 14 degrees, high chance of showers. Monday, maximum 13 degrees, medium chance of showers. That's your weather report for the next few days. 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Marlene with your In The Mood music on a Wednesday afternoon. Hope you enjoy the music I play. It's just the stuff that I like. So I hope you like it also. Next up, I've got Elvis Presley with In The Ghetto.

Now here's something not to be missed. The Billy Elliot the Musical, performed by the Leongatha Lyrical Theatre at the Leongatha Memorial Hall. This show runs from the 3rd of July, that's about, I think, last Friday, to the 18th of July, that's in another 10 days' time. And rumour has it that one of our own Gippsland presenters, Gippsland FM presenters, is in the show. And the star of the show is also from Orwell. Well, I can tell you the Gippsland FM presenter is Ken Thompson. And he's brilliant. I've seen him on stage before. It's not the first time. He's not a novice. He's an old hand at this. You're going to enjoy it thoroughly, guys. I'm definitely going, so I can tell you all about it by next week. Okay, next up, let's listen to The King of the Road.

Okay, looking for something to do tomorrow. That's Thursday, the 9th of July. You can go to The Deck at 19 K Street in Traralgon for the Christmas in July drag bingo. So that's tomorrow night at 6 p.m. till 9:30 p.m. The Deck, 19 K Street, Traralgon, for Christmas in July drag bingo. Okay, next up, Dwayne Eddy and Rebel Rouser.

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2: Okay, I can announce now that Reggie's in the building. Reggie will do his program, Music Memories, after the 4 o'clock news. So welcome to the studio. Reggie is waving to me from the studio next door. But you've got me for another nearly half an hour. So I have made an executive decision to play David Campbell, basically, for the next half hour. I absolutely love David Campbell's music. So let's start with Begin the Begin.
3: You ready, Joey?
4: Yeah.
3: All right, let's do it.

you for bearing with me with my David Campbell fest. Okay, it was William J. Clinton who said, if you live long enough, you'll make mistakes. But if you learn from them, you'll be a better person. It's how you handle adversity, not how it affects you. The main thing is never to quit. Never quit. Never quit. How's that? That stood me in good stead. There were a few times in my life, of course, that I felt like quitting, and I didn't, thank goodness. Okay, after the 4 o'clock news, you can listen to Reggie with his music memories, which includes Midnight Oil, the Pointer Sisters, and Mariah Carey. So a varied and very interesting program, not to be missed. Reggie with his music memories just after the 4 o'clock news. But for now, from me, goodbye.

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1: Good afternoon, I'm Laura Devoy. The federal government says there's no evidence at this stage to suggest political interference was involved in the Telstra outage. The Coalition and One Nation have both raised concerns after the nationwide outage this morning. Communications Minister Annika Wells was asked about Angus Taylor and Barnaby Joyce's claims at a press conference in Canberra this afternoon.
2: As a general principle, I think when it comes to matters of national security, you shouldn't make stuff up. You've heard from the Telstra acting CEO that there is currently no evidence to suggest that those things are the case, so I think it's irresponsible.
1: Ms. Wells says most Telstra services have been restored. Miners in Western Australia's Pilbara will walk off the job for the first time in 40 years. Workers at BHP's Port Hedland Bulk Export Terminal will put down their tools for 8 hours on the 16th of July. The Combined Ports Union, which is made up of three separate unions, has been negotiating with BHP for more than 6 months. WA State Secretary of the Australian Manufacturing Workers Union, Steve McCartney, says workers should have a say.
3: This is their chance for the first time in a long time, right, to make sure that they can have their say about their own wages and conditions. These are people that work in harsh conditions, away from their family, and they deserve to be rewarded.
1: Tasmania's biggest farm has been sold to a British investor. Gresham House has offered more than $100 million to buy Rushy Lagoon in Tasmania's far northeast. The dairy farm has been owned by the Pye family for 30 years, but is expected to be turned into a tree plantation. Federal Treasurer Jim Chalmers today confirmed he would not oppose the sale. In a statement, he said the proposal would create nearly 200 jobs and economic benefits for the region. Exhaustion, trauma, and the harsh realities of parenting are behind Australians' decision to have fewer kids. A study of more than 1,000 parents by Flinders University found parents' ability to cope physically, emotionally, and mentally outweighed financial factors when it came to deciding how many children they'd have. Traumatic births, long-term health impacts, postnatal depression and anxiety all play a major role. Contentment with the children parents already have is also a factor. Australia's fertility rate has dropped to about 1.5 births per woman, which is well below the level needed to replace the population. A Tasmanian man's private collection of items which trace more than 2,000 years of human history will go under the hammer this month. Scarlett Coppola has the details.
4: Over a period of 40 years, the late John McCullough collected historical treasures from the earliest years of Australian settlement to ancient Greek and Roman times. His collection is regarded one of the most important private holdings of Australian colonial currency, trade tokens, and ancient coins ever brought to market. Among the items are more than 400 Australian trade tokens, which were privately issued before Federation and before Australia had its own national currency. The collection will be auctioned by Roxbury's next week.
1: Turning to sport, Switzerland and Argentina have secured the last spots in the quarterfinals of the FIFA World Cup. Switzerland advanced after beating Colombia on penalties this morning, while Argentina defeated Egypt 3-2. They'll face each other in the quarters on Sunday. On Friday, France will face Morocco. On Saturday, Spain will take on Belgium. And on Sunday, Norway will play England.
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8: As we take a look at the weather for the rest of your Wednesday, it's going to be partly cloudy and light winds. Tomorrow's going to be minimum 2 and a maximum of 13 degrees, partly cloudy with a chance of morning fog and light winds. On Friday, it's going to be a minimum 1 with a maximum of 15 degrees with a morning frost and then cloud clearing. And then for the weekend coming up, it's going to be frosty but with showers increasing and partly cloudy. It's going to be a very cold temperature of 0, but it'll get to a temperature of 15 degrees coming up. And on Sunday, it's going to be minimum 4 with a maximum of 14 degrees and showers and partly cloudy. And sitting outside right now, it's 13 degrees. And a very good afternoon here on Gippsland FM 104.7, your community connection. For the next 2 hours, of course, every Wednesday from 4 until 6, you are listening to Music Memories, Hits and Forgotten Songs with your host, Reggie Spall. It's just gone on 4:05 on this Wednesday, July 8th, and on the show for today for part one. Until 5 for the first hour, I've got the Backstreet Boys, Owen Paul and Steve Forbes. Well, it's time to remember Victor Willis, the founding lead singer of the Village People, who died at the age of 74 last week. As I mentioned on the show last week that I was going to play the Village People, yes, I am going to kick things off now with two of their biggest hits, In the Navy and YMCA. 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

104.7 Gippsland FM, and that was ABBA with The Winner Takes It All. And the show you are listening to is Music Memories, Hits and Forgotten Songs. The song was written by Bjorn Univenus and released in 1980. By that time, Bjorn and Agnetha Fotskog had divorced after 8 years of marriage. Because Agnetha sings the lead vocal, of course, on many of the ABBA songs, many listeners assumed she was expressing her own feelings about the breakup with the song. Bjorn has explained what, that while the lyrics are fictional, he has drew on a genuine emotions, and experiences to make them believable. He once remarked that good songwriting often blends imagination with feelings from real life. Released in 1980, the song got to number 7 here on the Aussie Singles Chart, number 1 on the UK Singles Chart, and number 8 on the US Billboard Hot 100. Well, coming up now is Australian Crawl and Midnight Oil on 104.7 Gippsland FM, and this is Music Memories you are listening to, Hits and Forgotten Songs, and just gone on 21 past 4.

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That was Don't Answer Me by the Alan Parsons Project. More than four decades after its release, it's still a favourite for its unforgettable melody and its touching story of love, reflection and letting go. Well, coming up in the next few minutes, Backstreet Boys will be coming up shortly. But this is Creedence Clearwater Revival on 104.7 Gippsland FM coming up. 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

Owen Paul on Gippsland FM 104.7 with My Favourite Waste of Time. And this is Music Memories with Reggie. The story behind My Favourite Waste of Time is a sweet, playful story about being happily in love and enjoying the simple moments spent with someone special. The song is actually a cover, of a song written by American singer-songwriter Marshall Crenshaw. Marshall Crenshaw wrote the song in the late 1970s while he was performing in the musical Beatlemania. He came up with the title and melody backstage at the Stanley Theatre in Pittsburgh. The idea came from the feeling of spending time with someone you love doing ordinary things. Just sitting around talking, watching television, or simply being together. Those moments might look like wasting time to other people, but to the person in love, they are precious. Well, let's have a look at the community services announcements before I go on to the next song. The Teddy Bears Picnic for anyone looking to take their grandkids or kids will be happening at Old Gibbstown on this Friday from 10 o'clock until 2, and it will feature craft, story time, bit of a Teddy Bears hospital, and bit of face painting. So if you want more details about the event, you can give them a call or just go to the website at Old Gibbstown and just check the events section. Well, coming up now is, as I look at my list here, Steve Forbes, that's coming up now with Romeo's Tune on Gibbstown FM 104.7 as we're coming up 15 minutes to go until 5.

From 1980, He's So Shy by the Pointer Sisters on Gippsland FM 104.7 and Music Memories with Reggie. The track became a major comeback hit for the Pointer Sisters, reaching number 3 on the US Billboard Hot 100 in 1980. The song blends pop, R&B and post-disco sounds with a catchy synth-driven arrangement typical of the early 1980s. Well, we've got 12 minutes to... No, we don't. Actually, we got 7 minutes to go until 5 o'clock. I'm not reading the time there. We've got the news, sport and weather. And then I'm going to kick off part two with a cover song from Elton John. Well, this is U2 now with I Will Follow on 104.7 Gippsland FM and Music Memories with Reggie.

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1: Good afternoon, I'm Laura Devoy. A second case of the H5 strain of avian influenza has been confirmed in South Australia, Scarlett Coppola reports.
2: Authorities announced the presumed positive on Tuesday and sent off samples for confirmatory testing. Today, the chief veterinary officer announced those tests had returned positive results for the presence of H5 bird flu. It's the eighth detection or presumed positive of the H5 strain in Australia and the second in South Australia. The state government has today also reported two further suspected positive cases. Samples are being sent to the CSIRO to confirm. Chief Vet Beth Cookson says there remains no evidence of any mass mortality events and there are no detections in poultry or in the agricultural production system.
1: 000 Victoria says it's been notified of 24 calls which had difficulty connecting during today's Telstra outage. Victoria Police Communications Liaison Officers are currently conducting welfare checks. The federal government says the core 000 network was not affected by the outage, but some people were unable to connect to the emergency call person. 000 Victoria has echoed calls from the Emergency Services Minister Christy McBain not to call 000 unless in an emergency.
3: Our emergency services do a fantastic job responding to emergency calls when they are made. The last thing we need is anyone making test calls to 000.
1: South Australia police say three people have now been reported for allegedly fighting in a public place. Concerns were raised earlier this week after footage of organised fights was uploaded to social media. Two boys aged 14 and 17 were reported last night, with a 13-year-old girl reported today. Police are searching for five other youths allegedly involved. Australia will spend $250 million to build a rugby league partnership with Papua New Guinea, Samoa, Tonga and Fiji. The money will go towards establishing primary and high school competitions and identifying opportunities for NRL and NRLW matches to be played in the Pacific. Anthony Albanese today met with his counterparts from PNG, Tonga and Samoa, and they will attend the State of Origin tonight in Brisbane. He says rugby league is a language, culture and a connection that is both family and faith.
4: I remember when Souths were out of the comp for a couple of years and people said to me, why are you marching? What's going on here? Can't you just support another team? I said, you don't understand. That's not what it's about. Rugby league's about identity. It's about who you are. It's about who your parents supported. It's about your connections with your local community.
1: Staying in sport, tens of thousands of rugby league fans will be packing into Brisbane's Lang Park tonight for the men's State of Origin decider. Both teams have made multiple changes for the match. Pat Carrigan and Jeremiah Nene return for the Maroons, while the Blues welcome back Bradman Best, Stephen Crichton, Haumole Olakau'atu, Liam Martin and Blake Brayley. To the weather, another cold and frosty morning is expected across southeastern Australia tomorrow, with showers continuing across much of the east coast and potential thunderstorms through parts of Queensland and South Australia. Dean Naramore from the Bureau of Meteorology has more on tomorrow's forecast.
5: But notice this high pressure system ridging right around the country, and that's what's going to cause settled conditions for many. We're also watching a weak front just brushing southwestern parts of WA late in the day. That'll bring some showers there, while Tasmania under the influence of the high, another cold, frosty day, but mostly sunny.
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8: As we take a look at the weather for the rest of your Wednesday, it's going to be clear and light winds. Tomorrow's going to be minimum 1 with a maximum of 13 degrees with morning fog and frost, and then it's going to be partly cloudy day coming up. On Friday, same thing again, minimum 1 with a maximum of 15 degrees, morning frost and cloud clearing. And on Saturday, it's going to be minimum 0 with a maximum of 15 degrees with frost, with showers increasing, but with a mostly sunny morning coming up. And on Sunday, it's going to be minimum of 4 with a maximum of 14 degrees with showers and cloudy, and a very high chance of showers coming up as well, as I said. Well, sitting outside right now, outside the station right now, it's at 11 degrees. And it's just gone on 5 past 5 on this Wednesday, July 8th. 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And the show is Music Memories, Hits and Forgotten Songs with your host, Reggie Spall, until 6 o'clock. Well, coming up part 2 of the show for the next hour until 6. Got a big Glass Tiger, Dragon, and many more on the show coming up. Well, shortly, Janet Jackson's coming up in the next few minutes for the first time on the show. That's coming up soon. But to kick things off now for part 2, no, actually before we go on, before we went into the news, I had the Beatles' Act Naturally, a cover song, which is a Buck Owens song, a country western song. As yesterday, it's Ringo Starr on vocals. As yesterday, well, it was Ringo Starr's birthday as he turned 86. Well, shortly later on in the show, I got one of his solo songs in the next 50 minutes or so. But this is a cover Beatles song now from Elton John with Lucy in the Sky with Diamonds on Gippsland FM 104.7 and Music Memories with Reggie.

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Well, thanks for being with me for the next, let's say, another 35 minutes to go until the end of the show. And stay tuned for more music coming up with Dragon coming up shortly. But this is Break My Stride, a great song from Matthew Wilder on Gibson FM 104.7, and you are listening to Music Memories with Reggie.

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3: 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Glass Tiger in 1985, the band teamed up with songwriter and producer Jim Vallance to help shape their debut record. When they first met, they talked about the music they were listening to, including Tears for Fears' song Everybody Wants to Rule the World, whose upbeat feel helped inspire the direction of the new song. Soon after, they started experimenting in the studio. I can't get that word for some reason. And the idea for Don't Forget Me When I'm Gone emerged. Well, soon on the way, Mental as Anything as is coming up soon. As I look to my list here, Mariah Carey now with a Jackson 5 cover from her early 90s MTV Unplugged performance. And you are listening to Gippsland FM 104.7 and Music Memories with Reggie.

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It was a happy birthday to Sir Ringo Starr, who turned 86 years old yesterday. And from his 1973 album Ringo, that was his top 10 hit, Photograph, on 104.7 Gippsland FM and Music Memories with Reggie. The song was written by Ringo Starr and George Harrison. They started writing the song Photograph in the south of France in May 1971 on board a yacht called the Marilla, which Ringo Starr had hired while attending the Cannes Film Festival. George Harrison sings harmony vocals on the song, if you were listening clearly on the song, and he plays a 12-string guitar on the song. The song was released as a single on September 24th, 1973, and it reached number one here on the Aussie Singles Chart, number eight on the UK Singles Chart, and number one on the US Billboard Hot 100. Well, the show can be found on the socials, on Facebook and Instagram as well, so give it a feel free to give it a like, give it a search. It's there. Too easy. Well, coming up next after me is Gina with the Filipino program after 6 o'clock. Well, that brings us to the end of another edition of Music Memories, Hits and Forgotten Songs with your host, Reggie Spall, here on Gippsland FM 104.7. As I finish things off now with All Over the World from ELO. Last week, it was I'm Alive from the Xanadu soundtrack. This one is All Over the World. I'm Reggie Spall, and it's been a pleasure taking you on a journey through the songs that bring back memories, the big hits, the hidden gems, and forgotten favourites. Thank you for sharing your time with me. Keep those memories alive, keep enjoying the music, and I will join you again next time here on Gippsland FM 104.7 next week at the same time and same day. Good night, and thank you very much for today. See you later.

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1: Hello, I'm Laura Devoy. Telstra says a software defect was responsible for today's nationwide outage. All services have been restored. Customers who are still experiencing issues should restart their devices. Around 300 calls to 000 were not connected. However, some were picked up by the TPG and Optus networks. Welfare checks have been conducted and passed on to police where Telstra could not make contact. Telstra Chief Financial Officer Michael Ackland says the telco is confident the outage was not the result of a cyber incident.
2: So there was an update to the NPT service and it did impact what's known as the GPS node, which caused the time to resync. We're working through the details of that now.
1: Meanwhile, the National Cyber Security Coordinator says cyber criminals often seek to take advantage during times of uncertainty. Telstra says there have been some reports of fraudulent calls from people claiming to be Telstra. Australians are being urged to remain vigilant and be cautious of unsolicited contact. Do not click on unexpected links, open attachments, or provide personal information. The Consumer Watchdog says it will not take enforcement action against poultry producers for breaches of free-range standards if they are acting in accordance with recommendations issued by state authorities. Australia's Chief Veterinary Officer Beth Cookson today confirmed there were no known cases of avian influenza affecting poultry or in the agricultural production system. In a statement, the Australian Competition and Consumer Commission says free-range poultry producers need to be prepared with alternative labelling and information for consumers if poultry are being housed for an extended period. The head of NATO has defended the US's latest round of strikes on Iran. American forces struck dozens of targets near the Strait of Hormuz this morning in retaliation for attacks on ships yesterday. Iran has since struck US targets in Bahrain and Kuwait. Speaking in Turkey, NATO Secretary General Mark Rutte says the American strikes were absolutely necessary.
3: Because when you have a ceasefire, and Iran is basically violating the ceasefire. We've seen what happened yesterday with ships being attacked. I think it is totally crucial that the US forcefully react.
1: New data shows Australia is more than 112,000 homes behind its target of 1.2 million by mid-2029. 307,635 homes have been completed since the commencement of the National Housing Accord in 2024. But according to figures released today by the Australian Bureau of Statistics, 274,000 homes are needed a year to catch up. Police Horse Windsor has retired today after 20 years of service. Windsor joined South Australia Police's Mounted Operations Unit when he was 2 years old. He's contributed more than 2,000 operational hours and was deployed on nearly 400 operations. Windsor will spend his retirement grazing green paddocks in Langhorne Creek, southeast of Adelaide. Turning to sports, Switzerland and Argentina have secured the last spots in the quarterfinals of the FIFA World Cup. Switzerland advanced after beating Colombia on penalties this morning, while Argentina defeated Egypt 3-2. They'll face each other in the quarters on Sunday. On Friday, France will face Morocco. On Saturday, Spain will take on Belgium. And on Sunday, Norway will play England. And in tennis, Aussies Storm Hunter and Mark Polmans are through to the final of the mixed doubles at Wimbledon after a two-set win.
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4: 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For more information, phone Carol on 0439 344 365. 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
1: Okay, pakinggan naman po natin ng DZR 1026 News and Current Affairs. Senator Judges maaaring magpasok ng not guilty plea according ito kay Attorney Tolentino. Atin po silang pakinggan ng tayo may malaman. Sige na po, take it away na po. 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Take it away po at mga kapatid at maraming salamat po.
2: Good afternoon, Jade. Good afternoon, Admar. And good afternoon to all the viewers out there. This is a very important day for the entire nation. And so today, I am glad to be here. Thank you for inviting me, Jade, Admar.
3: Opo, marami pong debate. Bago pa man umusad ito sa impeachment court, attorney, napakaraming debate. Kine-question yung proseso doon pa lamang sa Kamara, particular sa House Committee on Justice, at mayroong mga pag-question sa Korte Suprema. 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Ano po ang overall basa po ninyo dito sa kasalukuyan pong mga pangyayari bago pa man ang mismong pag-uumpisa ng pagdinig po, attorney?
2: I think this is going to be a very contentious case because both sides, no, are going to be really standing by their positions, firm in their positions. And itong kaso na to has deeply divided the nation because there are those who believe that the vice president is already guilty and those who believe that this is a politically motivated stunt designed to remove her from the running for the presidency in 2028. So sa ngayon, I think the entire nation is really looking at this because this is going to be a very important part of our political and legal landscape in the next few months.
3: Opo, at bago pa man yung pag-uumpisa dyan sa Senate Impeachment Court, mayroon ng mga pahayag, lalo na sa prosecution, pinupunan na yung panig po ng depensa. 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Dina-downplay yung mga pahayag din ng depensa po.
2: Actually, when I was looking at the news, most of the news that I checked, most of them talaga are very, some are openly pro-admin, pro-prosecution. Some are subtly pro-prosecution. Very few are fair and unbiased regarding what is happening now, no? And I think, no, we should just let the process follow up, the process proceed. Kung ano man ang mangyayari, we will let the prosecution give their evidence, if any, and we will let the defense answer this evidence if they also have evidence against the prosecution's evidences. Pero sa ngayon, I think that this is, since this is already supposed to be sub judice, what do I mean by sub judice? Sub judice is when the case is already in court, the parties can no longer give any opinions regarding what is happening to the case, but can only give factual statements on what is about to happen. So here, before pa man mag-start ito, I would just like to hope that all the parties will not make any personalities, no? But just rely solely on the legalities of what is happening here. Now, yung mga sinasabi, meron ako nakita na they will make sure that the president is impeached. Well, from the prosecution side, we will just have to see what their evidence is. Because on the other hand, the vice president's defense team has been saying that the case is unconstitutional and there are due process questions that need to be answered. Now, ang sinasabi ng prosecution na itong mga questions na to, ito yung pinagsasabi niya noon pa man doon sa Committee on Justice hearings, and this is just a rehash. But again, the questions that are posed there by the defense may actually have a very important bearing later. Because this will probably go all the way to the Supreme Court.
3: Opo, pero yung mga pahayag na yun po na sabi nyo nga po parang pwedeng mapasok na sa sub judice, patunay po yun sa political process na kaakibat po nitong impeachment trial po na ito, attorney?
2: I'm sorry, I didn't quite get you.
3: Kumbaga parang ito yung isa sa mga senyales na talagang itong impeachment trial ay hindi kagaya sa regular court, kundi may halong political process.
2: Actually, an impeachment is a legal, let me see my notes, ha? Okay. While an impeachment process is political in character, it is primarily, according to the Supreme Court, a legal and constitutional process subject to judicial review, especially when grave abuse of discretion or violation of constitutional right is alleged. And ito yung mga ina-alleged ni Vice President Sara Duterte. There are grave abuse of discretion or violation of constitutional rights in her answer to the articles of impeachment. So ito siya medyo, I think this is going to be very important. But regarding your question about sub judice, yes, we can only talk about what is happening, but we cannot make perhaps any opinions that are not based on facts while the case is ongoing.
3: Opo. Attorney, ang sinasabi po na mamumuno o magiging presiding officer ay itong si Senate President Wing Gatchalian na hindi po abogado. Meron po ba kayong nakikitang advantage or disadvantages dito po sa magiging, kasi sa mga nakalipas na mga impeachment court, mga batikang abogado yung nagiging presiding officer dito po sa kay Vice President Sara. Ano pong sa inyo po rito, Attorney?
2: Well, actually, since this is a very important proceeding, no, in our legal landscape and political landscape, mas maganda sana kung ang ating presiding officer for the impeachment trial is a lawyer, because the lawyer will have knowledge of the subtleties and the technicalities of law. But hindi naman kasi yan required under the Senate rules on impeachment. Although, like I said, it would have been good. There are only 4 lawyers in the Senate as of the present. Si Attorney Kiko, Senator Kiko Pangilinan, Senator Cheese Escudero, Senator Alan Cayetano, and Senator Rodante Marcoleta. And none of these are the presiding officers.
3: Opo. Obligado ba ang pangalawang pangulo? Baka kasi gawin na namang issue po ang first day ng impeachment trial. Obligado ba ang pangalawang pangulo na dumalo? May notice po na ipinadala po sa kanya?
2: Okay, although merong subpoena na inissue sa kanya for her to appear in today's hearing, the rules of impeachment do not actually require her to attend, because she can attend in person or via counsel. And if neither attend, kung hindi a-attend si Vice President Sara or hindi a-attend yung kanyang legal counsel, then pwede pa rin magpatuloy ang kaso and the Senate will enter a plea of not guilty and then proceed with trial. So actually, she is not required to attend. So yung mga sinasabi nila na kailangan maging present siya, I think that is a slight, that is misleading, in the sense that under the rules of the Senate impeachment, hindi kailangan siya maging present. But of course, she can attend if she wants to, because that is also her right.
3: Opo, dito naman po sa mga articles of impeachment na tatalakayin, hindi po ito ayon sa pagkasunod-sunod, attorney, at every articles of impeachment ba na tatalakayin, aantayin yung depensa din bago umusad sa ibang articles of impeachment?
2: Well, supposed to be it's that way, you know, because if we're going to go by the articles, I think they will start with Article 4, which is on the culpable violation of the Constitution, high crimes, betrayal of public trust. Kasi nga, tinreten daw niya si President Bongbong Marcos, First Lady Lisa Araneta Marcos, and si Congressman Romualdez. And she incited to sedition by saying na she allegedly made public statements that contracted an assassin to kill the 3 people should she die. But, and then I think after that, Article 1, which has something to do with, again, culpable violation, graft and corruption, betrayal of public trust, alleged misuse of the 612 million pesos. And then after that, susunod yata yung Article 3, which is bribery, graft and corruption, culpable violation of the Constitution when she distributed monetary gifts allegedly to high-ranking DepEd officials to circumvent procurement and related laws, no? And then ang Article 2 is the last. Ito yung unexplained wealth, alleged unexplained wealth niya. Failure to fully disclose her assets from her 2022 to 2024 statements of assets, liabilities, and net worth. And then failure to divest business interests when she was in office. I think this should be, if this is going to be done article by article, then the prosecution should present its evidence. The defense is allowed to cross-examine and then also present their evidence. That is my understanding. But like I said, I do not know if they are going to amend anything today. Kasi nga, may mga supervening events na nangyari this morning as I understand it.
3: Opo. Bawat articles of impeachment po ba magkakaroon po ng verdict ang bawat senator judges kung guilty sa ganito, guilty or sa kabuuan, isang kabuuan po yan, attorney?
2: The senators will have to individually vote on each article of impeachment. So all of them will have to stand and state their vote, no? Hindi pwede yung silent voting, hindi po. So everybody, like in the previous impeachment cases, they will have to explain their votes or they can stand. And I think they will be given 2 minutes to explain their vote if they want to explain their vote after each article of impeachment. So since there are four, magboboto sila 4 times. If ever the Senate cannot get the 2/3 majority for each vote, then acquitted si Vice President Sara. However, if even for one article of impeachment, makakuha sila ng 2/3 votes of all the members of the Senate, then she will be convicted of impeachment.
3: So kahit saan dito sa apat na ito, pag napag-decide na merong paglabag dito sa isa lamang sa articles of impeachment, automatic na impeach na ang pangalang Pangulo?
2: If makakakuha sila ng 2/3 votes, which is, I understand, 16 out of 24.
3: Opo. 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Ano po ang masasabi niyo po dito, attorney?
2: If we strictly follow the Constitution, ang nakalagay kasi under the Constitution, klaro eh. Talihan. No person shall under Article... Section 3, Article 11 of the 1987 Constitution. Section 3, ang nakalagay kasi, no person shall be convicted without the concurrence of 2/3 of all the members of the Senate. So dito maghihinge yung all the members of the Senate. But if the law is clear, as the Supreme Court said in the very recent case of Duterte versus House of Representatives, then you give the meaning, the clear meaning, to the provision of law. So, klaro man ito, no person shall be convicted without the concurrence of 2/3 of all the members of the Senate. Now, my understanding is that as of the present, there are 24 members of the Senate. So, to get the vote, dapat 16. May nagka-claim kasi in the case of Avelino versus Cuenco na mabababaan yan. But when I looked at that case and later on the case of Santiago versus Gingona in a 1998 case po ito. In the Avelino versus Cuenco is I think a 1949 case. At the time it was simpler then. That case I think was regarding attendance, no? And ang sabi ng Supreme Court, they will not disturb the proceedings of the Congress because it was internal. But in the case of Santiago versus Gingona et al., which is a 1998 case, saka unbanked din ito na Supreme Court decision, okay, sabi nila, they can, when no provision of the Constitution, the laws, or even the rules of the Senate has been clearly shown to have been violated, disregarded, or overlooked, grave abuse of discretion cannot be imputed to Senate officials for acts done within their competence and authorities. Pero ito yung exceptions. That when no provision of the Constitution has been clearly shown to have been violated, disregarded, or overlooked. And Article 2, Section 3, if I'm not mistaken, Section 3, F, says 2/3 of all the members of the Senate. Hindi po sinabi na 2/3 of the members present in the Senate. Ang sabi, all the members of the Senate. So my understanding is that since this is a constitutional provision, this should be followed. And in the Senate rules on impeachment, klaro po ito, nakalagay din po sila, nakalagay po doon sa kanilang rules on impeachment.
1: Okay, narinig natin si Brother Admar and si Attorney Tolentino ng DZAR 1026 News and Current Affairs. Well, ang ating masasabi lamang doon, huwag na lang nilang ibebendalo. 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Ayan na. Maraming maraming salamat po sa inyong lahat, sa inyong mga comment and everything. 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Again, maraming maraming salamat po sa DZAR 1026, Brother Admar and Attorney Tolentino. Until next time po, huwag po kayo mawawala dito sa aming channel. Maraming salamat po. Alright, pakinggan naman po natin ang ating kapatid na si Ben Barubal, Jerby Laway, Luistro. Ayan, Barubalan time with Ben Barubal. Siya, sige, pakinggan natin ang ating kapatid. Take it away po at maraming salamat po.
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2: If you would like to try a new sport which is suitable for all ages, come along to the Terrelgan Croquet Courts. They're in McNairn Road, Terrelgan. 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Times for social play are on a Saturday and a Tuesday between 10 a.m. and 12 noon and 12:30 to 4 p.m. Social play is also on a Wednesday night from 5 p.m. to 8 p.m, which gives another opportunity to try croquet out of working and school hours. Cost is $5. For more information, phone 0447 276 783. That number again, 0447 276 783 for Terrelgan Croquet.
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0: Energy Australia, together with Bamboo Energy, are constructing the Warreen Energy Storage System at Hazelwood North. Warreen will operate by charging from surplus energy, such as solar, during the middle of the day, and then making the stored energy available to the electricity grid when it's needed, such as later in the day. The Warreen Energy Storage System Project, proud sponsors of Gippsland FM.
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2: Hi there, I'm Joel Kingmain with your QNN update from ABC News Australia. Two board members have been voted off the Sydney Gay and Lesbian Mardi Gras Board following months of internal division over the organisation's direction. At an extraordinary general meeting, members voted by more than 70% majority to remove directors Damien Nguyen and Luna Chu, who were aligned with the activist group Pride in Protest. The meeting followed months of debate over transgender rights, governance, and the role of Mardi Gras as both a community festival and political movement. The Sydney Gay and Lesbian Mardi Gras Board says the outcome highlights the need for change within the organisation and a renewed focus on strengthening governance. The extraordinary meeting also exposed deep divisions within the membership, with both sides saying they remain committed to the future of Australia's largest LGBTQIA+ celebration. From Star Observer. A new major Australian research project is investigating what life is really like for LGBTQ+ people living in the nation's outer suburbs. The three-year Out in Suburbia study, led by researchers from La Trobe University and Western Sydney University, is seeking participants from outer suburbia areas of Sydney, Melbourne and Hobart. Researchers say while LGBTQIA+ experiences in inner-city neighbourhoods and regional communities have been widely studied, people living in the outer suburbs are often overlooked. The project will explore well-being, community connection and inclusion, with the aim of helping local councils create safer and more welcoming communities. Researchers hope the findings will shape the future policies and programs, ensuring LGBTQIA+ Australians feel connected and supported, no matter where they live. From Q News. A powerful new theatre production celebrating transgender voices is making its Sydney debut this week at Qtopia Sydney. 36 is a collaboration between acclaimed Scottish trans playwright Jo Clifford and Australian writer and performer Bailey Turner, exploring identity, ageing, grief in the resilience of transgender people. The title refers to the long-standing myth that 36 is the average life expectancy of trans women, with the production challenging the narrative through stories of survival, hope, and community. Following a critically acclaimed season in Melbourne, the show will run at Qtopia Sydney from the 8th to the 18th of July. Creators say 36 is both a celebration of trans lives and a call to action, encouraging audiences to support and protect transgender communities at a time of growing public debate around trans rights. Turning to QNN Sport now and from OutSports. Trailblazing Brazilian football referee Igor Benvenuto says officiating at his first gay games has been one of the most meaningful experiences of his career. He became the first active FIFA-ranked male referee in South America to publicly come out in 2022. Now he's helping officiate football matches at the gay games in Valencia, Spain. The 45-year-old says that just a few years ago, he was advised not to referee at LGBTQ+ sporting events in Brazil to avoid attracting attention. He describes the gay games as a place where LGBTQ+ athletes and officials can be themselves, without fear or prejudice. Igor believes men's

0: football is still a challenging environment for openly gay people, but says progress is being made and greater visibility is helping break down barriers across the sport. That's what's making news in the LGBTQIA+ community this week. I'll be back next week with another QNN update. 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I'm Joel King Main.
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5: Today means that we are permanent. We are independent. It means the government cannot tell us what to say.
6: Not only a long, short consultation period, the bill was introduced into Parliament without any notification to certainly the peak body, which is the New South Wales Aboriginal Land Council. Very few people knew that it was introduced into Parliament. Actually went through the upper house first.
7: Giving police the power to stop and scan people without any reasonable suspicion is not actually improving public safety. What it does is it just gives police another tool to target and harass Aboriginal people and other marginalised communities.
8: Decisions that are this significant, they do require elders, communities, knowledge holders and language experts within those communities to get together in a shared physical space where trust can be built, cultural authority properly exercised, and online forums and written submissions, they just can't substitute for that.
9: Hello and welcome to the Weekly News and Review. I'm Adam Evans, and before we continue, I want to acknowledge the traditional owners of the land and elders past and present. New laws that have kicked in this week give the National Indigenous Children's Commissioner the powers she needs to do her job. The laws cement Commissioner Sue Ann Hunter's role in advocating for Indigenous children and holding governments accountable. While there are pressing issues for Indigenous children across the states and territories, Commissioner Hunter is not planning on any immediate investigations or inquiries. Instead, she will be reviewing past reports and findings to get an understanding of why some recommendations have not been adopted by governments. I spoke to Commissioner Sue Ann Hunter earlier this week.
5: It's quite historic what today is. It means that we have a full independent statutory body that is free of political input. We don't take direction off anybody. And so we have the powers and functions to make sure our children's voices are heard in the places they need to be heard in. We have three priorities. One is out-of-home care, of course, youth justice. And the third one is around health, particularly the mental health and well-being of our young people. Today means that we are permanent. We are independent. It means the government cannot tell us what to say. We exist to make sure that our children in out-of-home care and youth detention, and then governments have promised to fix this for years, and they haven't. So our job is to push for that, for change, and to hold governments accountable when the systems fail our kids. We can look at the systems as we see fit. We can run our own research. We can publish what it finds. We can make recommendations to government, which must be tabled in Parliament so the public can see everything we do. We can speak freely without needing anyone's approval. We can ask people and organisations for information. We can call them to answer questions. And the bonus is if people ignore us, there is a, it does carry a fine. And we can, the most important thing is we can listen directly to the children and young people, including that, including remote communities. And we can carry their voices into the rooms where decisions get made. It's the only body at a national level solely focused on First Nations children. So I'm the commissioner and I'm really excited and honoured, and I feel that weight moving forward about how we get change for our young people.
9: What are maybe some of the things that are going on around the country? We see a lot of things like with maybe Queensland and Northern Territory, a bit, youth justice there and even residential care and stuff like that. What are some of the like pressing issues around the country that you see needs your attention?
5: Yeah, some of the pressing issues at the moment is the winding back of the Aboriginal Child Placement Principle, for one, which we know keeps our children safe and connected to culture, country and community, particularly in Northern Territory and Queensland. I feel like we're going backwards. We're watching, where the National Aboriginal Torres Strait, where the Children's Commissioners for Aboriginal and Torres Strait Islander young people are in each state and territory, making sure their positions are in place and safe and have the powers that they need. I feel like it's a bit of a race to the bottom at the moment. I feel like everybody's winding things back and it's not getting better for our children. Rates of removal are going up. Incarceration is not looking good for our children. How we investigate and look into those, we will be doing. We're not, to be really clear, we're not going straight into do an inquiry. We're actually doing some research about all the inquiries that have been done, the large inquiries nationally in states and territories. We're going to look at the findings. We're going to look at the recommendations. We don't want to just come out and say, here's another report, and it gets sat on the shelf. We really want to dig deep and find out, one, why these recommendations aren't being implemented, and two, what are the themes coming up that aren't being done that could actually reduce rates of children in youth detention and out-of-home care. We also want to look at the data and across the country and have a really good read of where our children are, what's going on for them across all those domains. It's collected differently in different states. And some of the stuff we see isn't publicly available. We want to look at that as well. We hold this office really seriously and we'll be asking ministers in other states and territories alongside the commissioners for briefings about what's going on and what that looks like. Although we're national and working at a national level, we can put pressure on the government to make sure that the rights of our children are upheld in states and territories.
9: That was Sue Ann Hunter, the National Commissioner for Indigenous Children and Young People. There are fears that proposed changes to the Crown Land Management Act in New South Wales will weaken Aboriginal land rights. Under the Act, the New South Wales Aboriginal Land Council can apply for freehold ownership over properties owned by the Crown if they're not being used. There are currently over 40,000 outstanding applications. Changes proposed by the state government could potentially take any of those properties off the table. This week I spoke to the Land Council's chair, Dr. Raymond Kelly, about his concerns.
6: The structure of the Aboriginal Land Rights Act 1983, whereby the government introduced legislation to allow the establishments of land councils, which we have over 121 around the state of New South Wales, and what that allowed, well, it was under the guise that would be a way to Aboriginal people to claim Crown land to offset the loss of land in New South Wales. That's the premise of it. But we were able to claim Crown land that is vacant and not for public use.
9: So they have some amendments to this, right? From what I understand, there hasn't been much of a very long consultation period. Is that right?
6: Well, it's not only a short consultation period. The bill was introduced into Parliament without any notification to certainly the peak body, which is the New South Wales Aboriginal Land Council. Very few people knew that it was introduced into Parliament. It actually went through the upper house first. We got wind of it, and we then mounted a campaign to stall it, to hold it, to make sense of what it was that was being introduced. And what we say is the amendments to the Crown Lands Act would hollow out and diminish Aboriginal land rights in New South Wales. So that's effectively what the issue is at foot. And to that end, we've been mounting a campaign against the Minns government, the New South Wales state government, to in the first instance, hold the bill. But of course, we would prefer that the bill wasn't introduced, because it has certainly the ability to diminish the Aboriginal Land Rights Act. And in many cases, we think it's discriminatory, and we can't abide by it in any fashion.
9: So long story short, I guess they've tried to sneak this through Parliament, and there's been no prior consultation at all with you guys? Like you said, you didn't know this was even introduced, right?
6: No, that's exactly the position that we've taken, and we've now been able to have some communication with the Crown Lands Minister, Stephen Camper, we continue to hold that it's bad law, and that it actually hollows out the Aboriginal Land Rights Act in New South Wales, and we vehemently oppose it.
9: What's an example maybe of an issue with the amendments that you say may erode the Land Rights Act? Yeah.
6: Well, now, the Aboriginal Land Rights Act sits under the Minister for Aboriginal Affairs in New South Wales, and so the Crown Land sits under the stewardship of the Crown Lands Minister. Whilst they're two different elements of government, the fact of the matter is that one introduction of legislative change in the Crown Lands Act actually impacts greatly on the Aboriginal Land Rights Act. Now, we've been communicated with by the government that says, these are minor amendments, and they shouldn't have major concerns for anybody. But the reality is, in New South Wales, we have over 43,000 Aboriginal land claims still held up in the system. And we're very concerned that the amendments, as it's set out in the bill that is being promoted and presented, would actually allow the minister to have the ability to, or at least the Crown to have the ability to go back and take land off the Crown Land Register, which certainly diminishes the right of the Aboriginal people under the Aboriginal Land Rights Act. So the ability to take land off the register could actually just remove that distinct opportunity that was presented by the introduction of the Aboriginal Land Rights in New South Wales in 1983.
9: So is this an attempt to reduce the number of outstanding claims that you guys have lodged? Is that right?
6: Well, the government hasn't indicated that, or certainly probably wouldn't agree to that position. But certainly from our membership, a number of people have raised that with us, that this looks like an exercise of land cleansing, if you like, to some degree. But the reality is, under the Aboriginal Land Rights Act, we have every right to claim unneeded Crown land. Now, what this bill will do will allow the minister to or his agent to go back through and go, well, that was a minor that was a mistake by somebody previously who didn't uphold a lease or didn't provide a lease.
9: That was Dr. Raymond Kelly, the chairperson of the New South Wales Aboriginal Land Council. Permanent police knife wanding laws in New South Wales will disproportionately target Aboriginal people and fly in the face of closing the gap. That's what the Aboriginal Legal Service in New South Wales and the ACT says. The laws that were introduced by the Minns government in 2024 will now remain in place permanently. The Legal Service's acting CEO, Sharif Dean, has discussed the government's decision with NIRS News' Mark Hydes.
7: There was a sunset clause, meaning that they would automatically expire in 2027 if the laws weren't amended. So what's happened is the government has amended the laws to make them permanent. In terms of the process that they went through, their Department of Communities and Justice, or DCJ, conducted a planned review of the laws. The ALS's submission to the review strongly opposed any extension of the knife wanding trial. The DCJ report that was published last week recommended that the knife wanding powers should be made permanent, and the government introduced, or the government announced that it would introduce legislation to make the knife wanding laws permanent. So the short answer to the question about consultation was that there was a process of review, and stakeholders such as the Aboriginal Legal Service were able to make submissions to that review.
10: You're disappointed with the response given you've given them a review?
7: In terms of the ALS position, from the ALS perspective, we're deeply concerned about the government's decision to extend the police knife wanding laws. And the reasons for that is that giving police the power to stop and scan people without any reasonable suspicion is not actually improving public safety. What it does is it just gives police another tool to target and harass Aboriginal people and other marginalised communities. The reason that we hold that view is that since the knife wanding laws were introduced, fewer than 1% of police scans have actually resulted in a weapon being seized. So there were 60,000 individual scans that they referred to in their media release, and of that, fewer than 1% of those scans resulted in a weapon being seized.
10: Does that figure surprise you, that just 1%?
7: We're not surprised by those numbers because we're not hearing from communities and people in the community that knives and people carrying knives is as big a problem as the laws would suggest.
10: Does that make you think that not many of these people who have been arrested or charged were Indigenous, or what's your reading of that?
7: Look, our reading is that in terms of what we know, is that we know that Aboriginal people are more overrepresented than ever in police charges and in prisons in New South Wales. And whenever police can choose when and how to exercise their powers, we see worse outcomes for Aboriginal people. So we know that Aboriginal people, or our people, were disproportionately stopped and searched and subjected to arrest and charge and the excessive use of police force. So we know that our community members and marginalised communities are being stopped and searched. And what the data shows us is that the fact that fewer than 1% of police scans resulting in a weapon being seized shows that the laws don't actually improve public safety. All they do is create a greater fear and concern for Aboriginal people. We know that the knife wanding laws are harmful, but they're also ineffective. And the fact that they're ineffective in increasing public safety is the biggest problem.
10: What impact is the targeting having on the relationship between Aboriginal people and New South Wales Police?
7: In terms of the impact that that the wanding laws are having on the relationship between Aboriginal people and police, we know that the relationship between our people and the police is already strained. And we know that these types of laws, which disproportionately impact or target our people, add further strain to the existing strained relationship between us and the police.
10: And in terms of closing the gap?
7: Well, in terms of closing the gap, the government's committed to reducing incarceration rates. And what we see is laws like this, which bring Aboriginal people in contact with the police more often, and other laws that the New South Wales government have passed in recent years, actually worsen incarceration rates and actually worsen the performance against the target. And the targets that are in closing the gap were actually agreed by government, and government wants those targets so that they've got something to measure to. In short, though, what we see is that there have been a number of changes to legislation in New South Wales across successive governments that have actually done the opposite of closing the gap.
9: That's Sharif Dean, the acting CEO of the Aboriginal Legal Service for New South Wales and ACT, talked to NIRS News' Mark Hides. The federal government is being urged to change how it consults with Indigenous communities following shortcomings in its attempts to get feedback on its arts policy. The government has asked for community submissions for its Revive Cultural Policy, which will overhaul the country's arts sector. However, the International Decade of Indigenous Languages Australia says some First Nations communities could not share their feedback. The government made the submissions digital only, which excludes communities that cannot connect to the internet. IDLE says the online-only approach also goes against cultural protocols that require face-to-face talks. To find out more, NIRS News' Harrison Pedersen spoke with IDLE Australia's Executive Officer Samuel Daniels.
8: IDLE Australia wrote to Minister Burke's office in very late April to raise four key concerns that we had around the Revive consultation process. I guess the first and most fundamental concern that we had was that there was an absence of face-to-face consultation. And, you know, for Aboriginal and Torres Strait Islander communities, that in-person yarning, it's not just a preference, it's a cultural protocol. And so decisions that are this significant, they do require elders, communities, knowledge holders, and language experts within those communities to get together in a shared physical space where trust can be built, cultural authority properly exercised, and online forums and written submissions, they just can't substitute for that. So that was our first concern. Secondly, you know, we had concerns around digital access barriers. So, you know, as you know, Aboriginal and Torres Strait Islander communities are sometimes remote, so inconsistent connectivity, limited devices, varying digital literacy across those remote and regional communities and urban First Nations communities as well. An online first only model, we think, significantly silences a large part of that population where the policy is meant to serve. And thirdly, the consultation window was compressed. So it was quite short, and seeking guidance from elders and forming a collective response just can't be hurried. So the timeframe didn't really reflect Aboriginal and Torres Strait Islander governance processes legitimately, and it fell short of the standards that are expected under the UNDRIP expectations as well. And then lastly, which we emphasised in our press release, there was no materials available in First Nation languages or accessible formats. So that's a particularly significant omission, we think, given that we're in the International Decade of Indigenous Languages, and that, you know, obviously from our side of things, those submissions involved what language support is needed in those communities.
11: And so what ways can the federal government address these shortcomings?
8: Well, they extended the consultation process for 2 weeks. And that was, you know, that's a partial acknowledgement, and we welcomed that as far as it went. But I don't think that it did address some of those core asks. So on country engagement, language accessible materials, or, you know, those types of things. So we haven't received a substantive written response to the letter, and we're still calling on the government to take a fuller set of actions that we've outlined in those four concerns.
11: And if implemented, you know, effectively, how does this Revive cultural policy help with IDLE and, you know, Australia's endorsement of UNDRIP?
8: Yeah, so I think if the consultation process was improved, it would probably mean that a national cultural policy that became genuinely co-designed and beyond the cultural sector, it would create the foundation for something like IDLE Australia, which is, we're now actively campaigning for this, which is national language legislation. So New South Wales has already shown what's possible in that arena. The New South Wales Aboriginal Languages Act from 2017 was the first of its kind in the country, and it gave language communities real rights and resources. And so we need that at a federal level. And the evidence from health, justice, education, they all make the case powerfully that language is a real intersector of improving some of those outcomes in the Closing the Gap targets. So in health, language investment directly cuts across, we think, 6 closing the gap targets. That's life expectancy, healthy birth weight, early childhood health, social emotional well-being. And in justice, you know, we have decades of evidence, royal commissions, academic research going back to the 70s, showing that language barriers drive incarceration. And that pattern, as we've publicly said now, it's not a gap in knowledge, it's a gap in political will to act. So, and then in education, the research is unambiguous as well. Children who learn in their own language first have a stronger identity, stronger outcomes in both languages, and lower push-out rates. So again, that's not an ideology, that's an evidence base. And you can compare that to some of the other international initiatives that have been done. So, you know, like the Maoris and the Canadian First Nations immersion programs. So yeah, a properly designed revived consultation, one that genuinely centres Aboriginal and Torres Strait Islander voices, it probably creates the political and policy foundation for national legislation, and that's what's at stake. So it's not just a cultural policy, but a framework that gives those communities the same protection and investments they receive in comparable nations. So that would benefit everyone.
9: That was Samuel Daniels, the Executive Director of the International Decade of Indigenous Languages Australia, talking to NIRS News' Harrison Pedersen. Now, that's all for this week's episode of the Weekly News and Review. If you have any stories that you'd like to share with us, you can send us an email to news@nirs.org.au. That's news@nirs.org.au. I'm Adam Evans. Thanks for listening.

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Welcome to the Black Arts for this Wednesday night here on Gippsland FM. And we open the show with a bit of Avantasia there, a project put together by Ebbed Guy frontman Tobias Sammet. And little did we know when he released the first installment of his Avantasia project, The Metal Opera, in July 2001, that it would kind of take on a life of itself, and in some ways it's outlived his main band, Ebbed Guy. Obviously, he released that, their first album in 2001, followed up with The Metal Opera Part 2 in 2002, and then has regularly released albums ever since, the most recent being last year's Here Be Dragons, which they released on Napalm Records. They have been a bit hit or miss, up and down, but the first couple are definitely fantastic. Obviously, he used the concept of telling a story through a bunch of different vocalists, playing different characters, and supported by some well-known musicians as well, including a couple of members of Ebbed Guy on that one. So really well-known singers. So you've got Kai Hansen, David DeFice, Andre Matos, Oliver Hartman, Sharon Denadel from Within Temptation, Rob Rock, Timo Tolki. So put together a really interesting first effort. And that one is well worth listening to, as well as the follow-up. And the track we played to open up tonight's show, that one went by the name of Serpents in Paradise. Plenty to get through tonight, including new music from Behemoth, Ill Wind, The Eternal, and Witch Sorrow, among many other things. So make sure you stick with us on this lovely winter's evening. And as I say every Wednesday night about this time, play it as loudly as possible. We're going to go in a completely different direction now with our next track. This is Cryptopsy, and a track from their most recent album, An Insatiable Violence, which they released on Season of Mist last year. Just great stuff. And the track we're going to play from it now, this one goes by the name of Our Great Deception.

cradle of filth there. Not that I probably needed to say that at all. Who are obviously didn't have the best year last year, with a lot of acrimonious splits from members and accusations and retaliations, which is a shame because that their latest album, which is The Screaming of the Valkyries, which they released last year on Napalm Records, is probably one of the better and stronger efforts of their more recent years. So the good news is new lineup intact. They're touring our fine country this week, kicking it off tomorrow at the Tivoli in Brisbane, then playing the Enmore Theatre in Sydney on Friday. Saturday they play the Forum in Melbourne, and then they wrap it up on Thursday next week at the Astor Theatre in Perth. And of course that is with fellow headliners Devil Driver on that tour, a band I've never really managed to get into. But as I said, that track comes from their most recent effort, which I think is probably, as I said, one of their best in recent times. And the track we played from it then went by the name of The Trinity of Shadows. We're going to stay in the realm of blackish metal and play something that has been out for a little while, but I hadn't gotten around to, in the form of Greek metalers Yoth Iria. These guys have been around since about 2019 and have released two albums previously, As the Flame Withers in 2021, and then the following album was Blazing Inferno, which they released on Edge Circle back in 2024. They now signed to Metal Blade Records and released their third album, Gone with the Devil, on that label back in May. And I just never really got round to giving it a bit of a spin. Being they are from Greece, there is a very strong Rotting Christ kind of influence in this, in their music, or Hellenic black metal feel about them, which is not surprising given, as I said, they're from Athens. But they do experiment a little bit with this sound, so if it's on the realm of black metal, it's on the more melodic side, but they're also not afraid to try new things and experiment a bit. Some of it works better than others, but it is a very interesting album as well. So I thought at long last we'd give it a spin and play a track from it. So this is Yoth Iria from their third and latest album, Gone with the Devil, and this song goes by the name of The Blind Eye of Antichrist.

French metal's Nightmare there, and a track from their latest album, Encrypted, which they released back on AFM Records a couple of years ago. Interestingly, of course, obviously by the sound of it, they have a female singer in that cast, but things have come full circle. As earlier this year, it was announced that original vocalist Joe Amore, who was with the band from its inception and kind of left in about 2015, is back in the fold and singing for them once again, which is interesting. Like, they went through a series of female singers over the last few years, so to see him return is quite interesting. He's got a great voice and kind of fits Nightmare perfectly. As I've said quite a few times when I've played them, considering the band originally formed way back in 1979, they'd been doing metal since then. They released their first album, Waiting for the Twilight, way back in 1984. So they've been doing this for a long time. Obviously, their sound is kind of modernized. And the track we played from that latest album, that one went by the name of White Lines. Time to get into our first new release of this week, and for some Aussie metal in the form of The Eternal, a band who obviously formed out of the ashes of doom metalers Cryptal Darkness, with Mark Kelson taking what he was capable of in that band and kind of moving forward. So obviously The Eternal are a very different proposition. They do have their roots in doom, I suppose you would say, but there's more of a gloomy, atmospheric form of metal across their albums, and they're due to release their latest one, Obscured Horizons, in September this year. This will be their first from the new label, Reigning Phoenix Music, which is a bit of a step up, and features 8-9 new tracks, and some very cool artwork as well. So they really have grown and developed on each of the albums. They've always been a nicely gloomy and moody kind of band with a lot of introspection into what they do. But they also know how to write some catchy tunes as well. So really love what they've done up to this point. And the first track they've given us, which I'm going to play now, really does show that it's going to continue that way. This is quite a cool song. It's relatively short by their standards, given that they tended to like to enjoy longer tracks. This one at 4 minutes is relatively succinct by their standards, but it is quite a good song and really makes me look forward to the album when it arrives in a few months' time. So I thought we'd play it this week, jump into it. So this is The Eternal from their upcoming album, Obscured Horizons, and the song we're going to play now has the cheery title of Existing to Expire.

Mantric Momentum there. The project put together by Krista Horoy, who also plays in Divided Multitude. So he does the guitar, bass and drums. And he's joined by his brother Terj Horoy, who also sings for Pyramaze. And together they've put together that project, Mantric Momentum, and released two albums to date. The first was Trial by Fire back in 2022. And that song we just played came from the follow-up, which was released on Frontiers Records in February last year, called Alienized, which has some very catchy tunes on it, including that one we just played, and that one, it's went by the name of Come Undone. We're going to get a little darker and heavier now for our next new release, and Behemoth are a band who probably need very little introduction, and to some people, they're a love or hate proposition. Of course, they released their most recent album, The Shit of God, last year, which was a pretty solid effort, albeit relatively unpredictable, I should say. But they're following that up very soon with a new EP called by the name of I Sculptor, which is due out in September, featuring some interesting ideas. It's going to be a joint release. The physical copies, vinyl, CD and cassette, will all be released by Massacre Records, whilst the digital format will be handled by Nuclear Blast when it comes out. And it's an interesting lineup, featuring a couple of new tracks in the form of the title track and another one. Plus, they've got a couple of re-recordings, one track from The Return of the Northern Moon from 1993, back in their early days, and another track from Pandemonic Incantations from 1998. They've got an outtake from the previous album, and also a couple of covers, which should be interesting to hear, although the bands that they've chosen are not surprising. Venom, they do In League with Satan, and there's also a live cover of The Return of Darkness and Evil by Bathory, so quite an interesting kind of little compilation release slash stopgap, I guess you will. And it's probably based on the title track, which we're going to play now. It's very much business as usual for Behemoth, as you'd probably expect by this point. So going to play it now. This is Behemoth from their upcoming EP. And this track, as I said, this one goes by the name of I Sculptor.

UK Death Metalers Memoriam there, of course, featuring the one and only Carl Willits, formerly of Bolt Thrower. They're currently in the studio recording what will be their sixth album. I had heard that it's also their final album, but I'm not sure whether that's actually correct. But regardless, they've been pretty consistent since releasing their debut for The Fallen back in 2017. Undeniably, there is a Bolt Thrower element in their sound, but that's not necessarily a bad thing. Obviously, I'd love to see Bolt Thrower together again. They weren't around long enough, but that's not to be. So Memoriam do a pretty good job of giving that kind of Bolt Thrower fix. And that track came from, as I said, their most recent effort, going back to 2023. That was the title track. That one was Rise to Power. It's rapidly approaching 10 o'clock. You're here on the Black Arts on Gippsland FM, and it's time to get into some doom metal in the case of Witch Sorrow, a band from the UK who have been around for quite some time, forming in 2005, but haven't really been prolific or regular with their albums, releasing them every so often. So they released a couple in a burst. Their debut was self-titled in 2010. They then released God Curse Us in 2012. 2015, they released No Light, Only Fire, and then followed that up in 2018 with Hexenhammer. So it's been about 8 years since we last heard from them, but now they're back with their new album, their fifth, on Church Road Records, that goes by the name of The Devil and All His Works, which is a fantastic effort, featuring seven new songs. It doesn't stick around too long. The songs are quite lengthy most of the time, but they've definitely got some great ideas. The artwork is relatively simple, and if you are at all familiar with their previous works, then this one should be very easy to understand. So they always had a bit of a grittier kind of sound to their doom metal, and a bit of a cathedral kind of thing about them as well. And that's definitely the case here. They have had a relatively stable lineup, but the two main members that are still there, Emily Witch on bass and Necroskull on vocals and guitars. They've got a new drummer who joined last year in the form of Scott Doom Taylor. But other than that, it's very much business as usual with Witch Sorrow, which is no bad thing, because as I said, their previous albums were very good, tried and true UK doom metal. So I'm going to play a track from it now. This one isn't the longest song, but this one I think for me stood out immediately. It's got a bit of an up-tempo, aggressive kind of part that really works very, very well. So definitely a great song. So I thought this would be a perfect example of what to expect. So this is Witch Sorrow from their new album, The Devil and All His Works. And the track we're going to play now goes by the name of Hades Chains.

One of my favourites of recent years, ever since I discovered their first demo back in 2013, that is American metalist Temple of the Void, and a track from their latest album, The Crawl, which they released earlier this year on Relapse Records back in March. Just great stuff. Probably already ensconced on my favourite albums of this year list, even though we're only halfway through. And the track that we played from it then, that one went by the name of Thy Mountain Eternal. We've had two Doom tracks in a row, so we're going to go for a triple threat now with our next new release. And this is a new band from Peru by the name of Illwind, who have been around since 2022, though the members have been in a number of other bands in that country. And their first album goes by the name of The Unfolding at the End of Light, which is just released in the last week or so on Personal Records. Now, they're definitely a doom metal band, but you can hear that they incorporate other elements into their sound. There's a bit of black metal and all other metallic styles that they throw into their traditional doom. And they wrap it up, interestingly, with a cover of The Stooges' I Wanna Be Your Dog, which kind of doesn't really match what they do, but it kind of fits at the same time. So given it's a debut, it's a little rough around the edges, but there are plenty of strong ideas at work here through their five original tracks, and you can tell that this is definitely a good foundation on which to build the band moving forward, which hopefully they can do. So I thought we'd give it a spin this week. So this is Illwind from their debut, The Unfolding at the End of Light, and this track goes by the name of God of Sleep.

Lacuna Coil there, and a track from their latest album, Sleepless Empire, which came out last year, and that track went by the name of Scarecrow. That's it for us for another Wednesday night. Back next week with plenty more, including new music from Emptiness, Ignea, Mob Rules, Until the End, among many other things. But to take us out, a bit of Darkane, a band who need to release a new album sometime soon. But the track we're going to play to finish up tonight's show comes from their most recent album, Inhuman Spirits, which came out on Massacre Records back in 2022. And this song goes by the name of Inhaling Mental Chaos. See you next week.

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The Dam there. Other tracks coming up from Gwilym, Simcock, Hellborg, Buckethead and Shreve. Ian Bellamy, Harry Manx, Cedar Walton, John McLaughlin and James Carter. This is Jar Wobbles, Invaders of the Heart. And this is called the Sahara Medley.

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3: Young Gippsland FM. That last track was from Hellborg, Buckethead and Shreve with a track called Rana and Farah. Gwilym Simcock now, jazz and classical pianist. This is from his debut album some time back, Perception, and the track is Typical Affair.

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1: Australia Post is warning Australians to stay vigilant after receiving more than 2,500 reports already this year of scammers targeting online marketplace users. Scammers are posting as genuine buyers and sending links or QR codes to sellers that lead to fake Australia Post courier service websites designed to steal personal and financial information. Australia Post Chief Information Officer Adam Cartwright explains.
2: Scammers are posing as interested buyers on Facebook Marketplace, and they're messaging sellers to express interest and negotiate a price. Then they provide a counterfeit link or QR code, falsely claiming that payment has been completed and that they've covered shipping costs via Australia Post. And we've had more than 2,500 Australians report they've been targeted by these scams this year. We'd encourage people to please continue to report these scams to us.
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5: You're on Gippsland FM. That last track was Harry Manx. And before that was Carla Medisky, McBride, Rogers and Barron, live at the Blue Note. And the track was called Blue Leo. And before that, there was a Prodigy track. John McLaughlin now, live in Tokyo, Little Miss Valley.

Ian Bellamy's tribute to Alan Skidmore's tribute to John Coltrane. Before that was Cedar Walton and Etta Jones. The last track's an Iggy Pop track off Jamie Saff's album Loneliness Road. See you next time.

I walked all night down Loneliness Road. Desperate Avenue and Loneliness Road.

0: fresh exchanges of fire. Speaking at the NATO summit in Ankara, he described Iranian authorities as sick and violent, saying he didn't want to engage with them.
1: As far as I'm concerned, it's over. I don't care. They can talk, but I think they're wasting their time. They're a bunch of lying guys. My whole life, that's all I do is deals. And I deal with these guys, and I say, this is from a different school. They're liars. They're cheats. They're sick people.
0: The US said it had struck various targets in Iran after Iranian forces hit commercial vessels in the Strait of Hormuz. The UN Maritime Agency condemned the attacks and urged ship operators to halt all transit through the strait. Meanwhile, Bahrain and Kuwait have both reported retaliatory strikes from Iran. Param Gobadi from the BBC's Persian service says the Iranian leadership has reacted to Mr. Trump's latest comments.
2: One reaction from Iran's army's chief of staff, and he has said that if American troops land on our shores, we will make it hell for them, so there will be no way out for them. I don't think Donald Trump has referred to landing any troops there, but before he has mentioned that one of the options he's got is occupying one of the islands in Iran, that major oil export is taking place from there. But before that, they started exchanging fire, both Iranians and Americans. Iranians are saying they've targeted 85 American targets in different countries. But Iranian chief negotiator Mohammad Baqir Ghalibaf, he's accusing Americans of violating the Memorandum of Understanding.
0: Donald Trump has also repeated his grievances with NATO, claiming members had failed to support him over his desire for Greenland and his war with Iran. He lashed out at individual countries, highlighting Spain, who he described as a terrible partner which deserved all trade to be severed. Seated beside him, Mark Rutte sought to soothe his ire by crediting him with getting member states to increase their defence budgets.
3: You mentioned Spain. Even you got Spain to pay 2%. They made a huge step in last year, so there are still issues we have to solve, but hey, also even on Spain, I would say they got to the 2%. And I know you have a very strong relationship with the United Kingdom, the King, but also you personally always with Keir Starmer, who is now leaving office. He has now also committed to spend another $20 billion extra.
0: The European Commission responded to Mr. Trump's trade threat, saying it expected Washington to honour its trade obligations. Ukraine has kept up its bombing campaign targeting Russian oil refineries hundreds of kilometres away, leading to a nationwide petrol crisis. Two refineries were hit on the Volga River. An oil pumping station was also hit in Bashkortostan, 1,500 kilometres from the Ukrainian border. BBC News. At least 10 people have been killed in a drone strike in the Sudanese city of Omdurman. The Sudan Doctors Network says the drone hit a vehicle. The victims, including 5 women, were travelling to a wedding. The group blamed the strike on the Rapid Support Forces, the paramilitary group fighting Sudan's army in the 4-year civil war. Funeral ceremonies for the late Iranian Supreme Leader Ali Khamenei have continued in the Iraqi city of Najaf, one of the holiest sites in Shia Islam. Crowds followed his coffin as it was driven through the streets to the shrine of Imam Ali. Some chanted "Death to America." The British telecommunications provider Virgin Media has been fined $37 million for preventing customers from cancelling their contracts. The fine is among the largest the regulator has ever levied. Kevin Peachey has this report.
4: Over nearly 3 years, Virgin Media agents deliberately dropped customer calls or put them on hold for no reason. Customers were repeatedly pressured to stay with the company or their cancellation requests were not processed. Those who called faced having to make unreasonable efforts, hassle and difficulty when trying to switch to another provider. The company apologised for what it called the small proportion of customers who were affected, will pay compensation, and says it has completely redesigned its customer service since. But Ofcom says Virgin Media effectively encouraged this behaviour through financial rewards for its agents.
0: A mother from one of Thailand's wealthiest families has withdrawn a lawsuit against her son after he accused his elder brother of sexual abuse. Jiranut Pirompakti, a member of Thailand's Singhabir Empire family, had filed a suit against Sirinath Sai Scott under what's known as the Ungrateful Child Law, which allows parents to revoke gifts to their children if they're responsible for reputational damage. That's the latest world news from the BBC.
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9: Hello, and welcome to our look at the latest singles and album charts here in the UK. Coming up, we'll hear all about the latest album from Muse, and Beth Orton tells us about her latest release. We also have music from Metallica, The Pretty Reckless, Ugel, and Somba. Plus, we'll be featuring all the top five best-selling songs in the UK and find out if Sam Fender and Olivia Dean can notch up yet another week at number one with Rain Me In. It's all coming up in the next hour with me, Kim Robson.
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9: 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It's the brand new single from Snow Patrol and Kylie Minogue. This is These Alarms.

0: Snow Patrol and Kylie Minogue, These Alarms. Snow Patrol initially recorded the song without Kylie back in 2024, but ended up putting it on hold until they could secure the collaboration with her.
1: Top of the Pops from the BBC.
0: Now let's start our look at this week's album chart. And our first new entry comes from heavy metal legends Metallica. It's a remastered edition of their seventh studio album, Reload, and from it, this is The Memory Remains.
2: What's

0: Metallica, The Memory Remains, from the album Reload Remastered. This album peaked at number 4 when it was originally released back in 1997. This is Top of the Pops from the BBC, and we're featuring the high new entries into this week's album chart here in the UK. And next is a new entry from English singer-songwriter Beth Orton. It's called The Ground Above, and the BBC's Jam Supernova caught up with Beth to find out more.
1: Can you tell me a little bit about the process of the album? It's your 9th studio album, but I know it differed a lot to the previous way that you'd made records before.
2: Yeah, I guess, I've been with this record and the last record, I worked with a team of musicians that the similar people. I've self-produced both records, and I've not really experienced that before, and to me it's obviously a huge deal to work with the people I work with, and it's a very collaborative process. I feel like being involved in the production has sort of given me a tool, a bit like an extra instrument or a different instrument, you know, and I see it much like that. And so yeah, it's interesting to be learning new skills.
1: Can you tell me a little bit about some of the themes you've explored on The Ground Above?
2: I mean, I think a song like Waiting is definitely about, you know, there's this idea of perfection and sort of going into the world. Like, you know, we're all meant to be the best we can. And of course, we should strive to be good people, but also sometimes you have to just kind of live as you are and do the best you can. And it's about the kind of chance moment of, like, you know, putting your best dressed on and going out and hearing a song, moving, dancing, just finding your way home to kind of your love, your soul, your heart, you know, just something true.

0: Pretty Reckless for I Am Death from their fifth studio album, Dear God. They're a rock band who hail from New York.
1: Top of the Pops. Top 10.
0: Now the top 10 albums.
2: Number 10.
0: Katy Perry, The Ones That Got the Place.
3: I got the eye.
2: Number 9.
0: Noah Kahan, The Great Divide.
2: Number 8.
0: Don't Stop, 50 Years of Fleetwood Mac.
2: Number 7.
0: Michael Jackson, Thriller.
2: Number 6.
0: The Pretty Reckless, Dear God.
4: I'm doing fine, killing time.
2: Number 5.
0: Olivia Dean, The Art of Loving.
5: I don't want a boyfriend, but we could be nice to each other, nice to each other.
2: Number 4.
0: Harry Styles, Kiss All the Time, Disco Occasionally.
2: Number 3.
0: Michael Jackson, The Essential.
6: The way you make a man feel, the way you make a man feel, you're really trying to make your own.
2: Number 2.
0: Olivia Rodrigo, You Seem Pretty Sad for a Girl So in Love. And at number 1, it's Muse with The Wow Signal. Here's Trevor Smith.
7: The latest album from English rock band Muse, The Wow Signal, takes a step into the unknown as it explores themes of cosmic mystery and the possibility of contact with something far greater than ourselves.

0: to this day, it's the one signal from the SETI, you know, the search for extraterrestrial intelligence. It's the one signal that to this day is like probably most likely to have been intelligence of some kind, you know. And I think we're living in this age now, especially this year actually, with films like Disclosure Day coming out and with AI upon us, which is obviously is a alien intelligence which is about to emerge around all of us in the next year or two. I felt like the right time to kind of revisit some of those early concepts that kind of formed Muse.
1: And when it came to writing this album, Matt also drew from his experiences of ups and downs in relationships.
2: We all have personal issues in our lives, you know, and I've been through a couple of relationships in my life. So, you know, one relationship came to an end as I was making this album. And so really the whole album is in some ways about this, but it's also connected to this kind of point in your life where you are hit with the unknown and you don't really know what to do and you kind of seek this higher power. Launch a pulse out into the abyss. One of the themes for the album is like this: what is this thing inside us that we don't want to be alone? You know, we want to seek alien intelligence, we want to find a god or something. And I think sometimes in the most difficult times in your life, you have this kind of way of thinking. So the album kind of really links these two ideas together, this kind of like the human condition of seeking higher intelligence in space or gods or whatever, with also personal journey, you know? I need to leap into the
1: fire, find a This album was recorded in a few different locations and the band were keen to make it musically one of their sharpest yet.
3: We spent a lot of time in Chris's studio. Chris got his own studio in his house in London. I've got my studio in LA and we basically moved between the two.
4: And those guys were really keen, you know, to really make, I was keen as well, to like make some amazing bass lines on this album. I think all three of us on our instruments are really shining on this album in a way that maybe the last three albums weren't. So there's some of the best drum parts, some of the best bass lines on this album we ever had.
2: So tempting to do programming, you know, because so much of dance music is programming drums and just kind of like laptop programming essentially. But to actually make a song with the band, like playing live, to make it sound like it really is good enough to be modern dance music, you know, that really was like the biggest challenge on the album, and really enjoyed it, you know.

0: And as lead vocalist Matt Bellamy explains, the album's name comes from one of the most compelling interstellar mysteries of the last century.
1: I mean, I've always been fascinated by space and sci-fi and all that stuff. It's always been part of what Muse is about. And so this Wow Signal was about a year before all of us were born, all the band was born, you know? And it's this amazing mystery.

0: Tunes Unraveling from the album The Wow Signal, which is a new entry at this week's number one.
1: It's Top of the Pops. Top of the Pops. From the BBC.
0: I'm Kim Robson. Now it's time for the brand new singles chart here in the UK. And we start with a new entry at number 39.
2: Now, this is the official chart.
3: This is
2: where it begins.
0: It's Gracie Abrams with Look at My Life.

0: Gracie Abrams' Look at My Life. This is the second single from her third studio album, Daughter from Hell, due for release later this month.
1: Number 31.
0: It's a climber for Ugel, Move In

0: Ugel, Moving to the Sun. Ugel is a DJ and producer from France. This track was co-written by British producer Imel Angel and features vocals from Alternate. I'm Kim Robson and this is Top of the Pops from the BBC. And we're featuring the new entries and climbers in this week's UK Top 40 Singles Chart.
1: Number 27.
0: It's Somba, My Body Isn't Ready.

0: Zomba, My Body Isn't Ready. This is his second top 40 hit of 2026.
1: The UK. Top 20.
0: Now numbers 20 to 6. At 20, a non-mover, Harry Styles, Sign of the Times. 19 is still a lefty with Boston. At 1 to 18, Shakira and Burna Boy, Die Die. At 17, another and 54 Ultra, Talk to You. At 1 to 16, Malcolm Todd, Earrings. 15 is Silver Bumper, On Tonight. At 1 to 14, Sienna Spyro, Material Lover. It's a non-mover at 13, Drake and Janice. At 12, it's Michael Jackson with Beat It. A non-mover at 11, Olivia Dean, Man I Need. Up 2 to 10, Prosper and Clooney, Free Your Mind. A non-mover at 9, Ella Langley, Choosing Texas. 8 is Olivia Rodrigo with Drop Dead. A non-mover at 7, Taylor Swift, I Knew It, I Knew You. And at 6, it's Olivia Rodrigo with The Cure. Coming up, the top 5 best-selling songs in the UK.
2: I'm Trevor Smith with a quick look at this week's music news. BTS have smashed streaming records with their comeback album Arirang. During its first 8 weeks, it accumulated an astonishing 3.8 billion streams across major global platforms. Every single one of the album's 14 tracks has crossed the 100 million stream milestone, and its lead single Swim became the first song to surpass 500 million cumulative streams on Spotify. Victor Willis, the frontman of 1970s disco group Village People, has died at the age of 74. Willis was the lead singer and co-writer of the band's biggest hits, including YMCA, Go West and In the Navy. In a statement, the band said he passed away on Monday, June the 30th, after a short illness. And Noah Kahan has appealed to fans to stop stealing the street sign from where he used to live. The singer name-checks Algebrook Road in Stratford, Vermont, in his song The View Between Villages, prompting fans to take the sign as a souvenir. He's apologised to Stratford residents and offered to pay for any replacements needed.
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0: Now the 5 most popular songs in the UK. Up one place at number 5, Ariana Grande, Hate That I Made You Love Me.

Ariana Grande, Hate That I Made You Love Me, goes up one to this week's number 5. Up 4 places at number 4, Harry Styles, American Girls.

American Girls is up 4 to this week's number 4. It's from his 4th solo album, Kiss All the Time, Disco Occasionally, which topped the album chart on its release back in March. This is Top of the Pops from the BBC. I'm Kim Robson, and these are the top 5 most popular songs in the UK this week. It's a non-move.

0: Olivia Rodrigo, Stupid Song, is a non-mover at this week's number two. The official UK singles chart is compiled by the Official Charts Company. I'm Kim Robson. Top of the Pops is produced by Trevor Smith at Rotation Media for the BBC World Service.
1: The UK's official number one.
0: The Sam Fender and Olivia D juggernaut just keeps rolling on. And for a 15th time, Rain Me In is Top of the Pops number one.

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Ekdik's intro piece gets us started, then we hear from Balinese singer, songwriter and multi-instrumentalist Chara Gung from the central coast of New South Wales. Thanks for tuning in.

with Let It Be and Think For Yourself. And with Nigerian and Dutch heritage from her forthcoming EP, this is 24-year-old multi-instrumentalist Cassinda from Melbourne with This Life.

with Japanese-Australian heritage, Miyazawa on Yakitori, which translates to grilled chicken, and Kasinda before her with This Life. Since the USA is celebrating 250 years of independence, here's some American artists. This is Soul Shop, featuring iconic American blues guitarist Duke Robillard and Andy Basford, a guitarist who played with Dennis Brown and Toots and the Maytals, and is a recipient of a Jamaican Federation of Musicians Award for outstanding contributions to the Jamaican music industry.

Hey Australia, Andy Bassford here, guitarist to the stars, from Dennis Brown through Supercat, the Toots and the Maytals, Monty Alexander, and many more. 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

from their new expanded edition of their 2011 self-titled album on the Easy Star record label. This is Californian band The Expanders with Gone Away in Dub. Before them, Colorado production collective The Autos with Washington DC, multi-instrumentalist singer and producer Christos DC on Never Get a Good Shot Dub. And at the top, from their album Two Guitars, One Sound, Duke Robillard and Soul Shot on Mellow Man. Next on the Roots and Reggae Show, on one of his final recordings, the late Lee Scratch Perry.

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is perfect peace. 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I said peace. Reggae Keith. 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No peace. 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No, no, no. Reggae teeth. Chris Natrell, Chris Catrell, Natrell. What happened to him? Chris Natrell, and a big Chris Patrell, and two fat fire.

German electronic duo Jan St. Werner and Andy Toma as Mouse on Mars, with the late Lee Scratch Perry on State of Emergency. It comes from their new album together called Spatial No Problem. Featuring more artists no longer with us, this is the newly reissued Don't Throw Stone by Trinity with the Roots Radix over the Tri-Rhythm.

West Indian, African, French and Spanish heritage, UK singer Andre Espuge with Italian musician Stefano De Santis on Wanna Know What's On Your Mind. Trinity and Roots Radix on Don't Throw Stone before them, and this is Junior Dread and Little Line.

accompanied by Roberto Sanchez and the fabulous Swiss studio band The 18th Parallel, German Congolese artist Young Culture with Mystic Revelation and Dub Revelation. Before them, Brazil's Junior Dread with Swiss sound system Little Lion Sound. One can't stop reggae music. I'm Sister Selector and you've been tuned to the Roots and Reggae Show from Buckets Radio in Gloucester and syndicated across Australia, courtesy of the Community Radio Network. 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

Hello, I am Gorton McKenzie, and around Australia, you are listening to Let the Bands Play, Australia's top band parade, which is brought to you from the studios of 3CR in Melbourne, Australia, broadcast throughout the nation via the internet, distributed by the Community Radio Network, and also heard on digital radio in the Melbourne metropolitan area. And as always, it's good to have your company, and we look forward to a wonderful program of bands, performances, and goodness knows what we find in Let the Bands Play. And so, a great item to start the program, and this time we're going with Foden's band, the piece of music from the pen of Peter Meacham, Starlight. It will be played by the Foden's band.

Yes, a beautiful opening to the program. Not as we announced. The CD player jumped and I had not noticed. However, it was indeed that we heard The Black Knight from the pen of William Rimmer, and a lovely performance there from Foden's band, conducted by Michael Fallis. And indeed, band fans, after that fine performance, The Black Knight, it's a lovely march there. So let's go back now and hear the item we firstly introduced, which is Starlight from the pen of Peter Meacham, again played by the Foden's Band. Seems we're having some problems with this CD, so let me just convince the CD we're going to play the correct track.

We heard Starlight from the pen of Peter Meacham, and the performance came from Foden's Band, conducted by Michael Fallis. The Police Orchestra of Brandenburg will now play Hoch Brunswick, which means Hail to Brunswick.

Yes, a beautiful march there, Hoc Brunsweig, Hail to Brunswick, from the pen of Karl Tyker. The performance came from the Police Orchestra of Brandenburg. And you heard it on Let the Bands Play. The Ferry Band will now grace the platform to play Flight to Netherland.

Yes, a fine performance there from the Fairy Band, conducted by Mark Peacock. The piece of music, with the title of Flight to Neverland, the music written by John Williams and arranged by Rock. And yes, Rock is the surname. I am Gorton McKenzie, and you are listening to Let the Bands Play, Australia's top band parade, which is heard on this station at this time every week, and is brought to you from the studios of 3CR in Melbourne, Australia, and broadcast throughout the nation via the internet, distributed by the Community Radio Network, and also heard on digital radio in the Melbourne metropolitan area. Let's now move to a longer piece of music. It's a very fine performance, this one. Massed bands of the Guards Division will play William Tell Overture by Rossini.

And yes, you can certainly tell it was a live performance, and a very fine performance at that. William Tell Overture from the pen of Giacomo Rossini was played by master bands of the Guards Division, conducted by Captain D. Price. And now Foden's band will play The Cossack from the pen of William Rimmer.

and delightful performance there of the Cossack, and that came from the pen of William Rimmer, the performance by Foden's band, conducted by Michael Fallis. Band fans, we now come to the Sousa spot, and the Royal Artillery Band will play The Glory of the Yankee Navy.

Yes, a delightful march there, The Glory of the Yankee Navy, from the pen of John Philip Sousa. We heard the performance from the band of the Royal Artillery. Yes, the Royal Artillery Band, musical director Keith Brion. I am Gorton McKenzie, and you are listening to Let the Bands Play, Australia's top band parade, which is heard on this station at this time every week, and is brought to you from the studios of 3CR in Melbourne, Australia, and broadcast throughout the nation via the internet, distributed by the Community Radio Network, and also heard on digital radio in the Melbourne metropolitan area. Now, band fans, that brings us to the sacred music spot, one of those eternal requests, and I think the requests, well, we won't worry about the number of requests having mounted for this. We'll simply enjoy it. It's the pipes and drums and military band of the Royal Scots Dragoon Guards playing Amazing Grace.

Yes, the ever-popular Amazing Grace, written by John Newton, arranged by Fairbairn. The performance came from the pipes and drums of the military band of the Royal Scots Dragoon Guards, and a very fine performance at that. Another fine performance coming now in Let the Bands Play. This features Mark Landon on xylophone with Foden's band. The piece of music is Hittin' 'Em Up.

What a lovely performance. Hitting Them Up. And that came from George Hackford, the composer, arranged by Wright. The xylophonophonist, if we call him that, was Mark Landon with Foden's band, and the conductor was Michael Fallis. And yes, if my ears detected correctly, he finished up playing four mallets, two mallets in each hand. A lovely performance indeed. And I think we'll hear that again somewhere in the future. The requests will certainly come along, that's for sure. Let's enjoy another fine item now, and this comes from Bill's Hill Salvation Army Band. The piece of music is Call of the Gospel.

Very exciting performance we heard there. And that indeed came from Bells Hill Salvation Army Band, Bandmaster Yvonne Ferguson. The piece of music, Call of the Gospel, and from the pen of Martin Cordner. You heard it right here on Let the Bands Play, where I am Gordon McKenzie. So let's hear now from Hutzenfelder Brass Band playing Egerlander Marsch.

Well, that was a nice performance indeed. I trust you enjoyed Egerlandermarsch. I can't tell you the composer, unfortunately. I just couldn't find it. It's not on the recording, but I can tell you the performance came from the Hatzenfelder Brass Band. And it's a great CD, but yes, it would be nice if we could just find that extra information to know who wrote the music. You've been listening, of course, to Let the Bands Play, and I am Gordon McKenzie. Let the

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2: Grammy-nominated blues man Guy Davis will be with us to deliver an installment of the Blues Hall of Fame, an exploration of the lives of the pioneers and innovators enshrined in the Blues Hall of Fame here in Memphis, Tennessee, brought to you by the Blues Foundation.
1: That's all coming up right now on Bill Street Caravan.
2: Hey, Pat.
1: Hey, JB.
2: This week, we've got Memphian and longtime friend of the show, Jody Stevens, performing selections from Third, a coveted album among fans of his former band, Big Star.
1: Like Big Star's first two releases, Third has garnered much of its critical and commercial success over time since its original release in the 1970s. But unlike those first two albums, the aptly titled Third album almost didn't see the light of day at all.
2: Yeah, the sessions that will become Third were recorded at Arden Studios as 1974 rolled into 1975. And it's a complicated history, but I'm sure you might be able to imagine that at the time when Stax's financial despair resulted in an effective black hole in Memphis's music industry, the album's tapes changed hands before their eventual commercial release in 1978.
1: As the genre of power pop began to take shape in the 1980s and 90s, several bands with far more favorable impressions in the musical marketplace, such as R.E.M., Placebo, and the Bangles, the phenomenon has helped Big Star and this particular record remain relevant in today's musical landscape.
2: That's why Big Star drummer Jody Stevens has been able to rally talents like R.E.M.'s Mike Mills, the DB's Chris Stamey, Mitch Easter, Django Haskins, and more to perform the album along with them. The All-Star group was able to make their review of the album a reality once again here in Memphis with a superb string accompaniment by the Memphis Symphony Orchestra.
1: While Stevens is obviously thrilled at the prospect of interpreting his music for new fans and Big Star devotees alike, the initial idea for the stage show originated with Stamey, who collaborated frequently with Big Star frontman Alex Chilton after the group dissolved.
2: As Stamey was charting down a path of memorializing unsung works of his musical heroes, he landed on Big Star's Third and started putting a plan in action for bringing the album to life once again on stage.
1: It took some doing, but he was eventually able to get Jody and Arden Studios' John Fry on board. With Carl Marsh's help, they were able to use the record's master recordings to arrange charts for the album's tunes, so that revolving door of music veterans that exist today can play along with the album.
2: The whole thing finally came along in 2010. And if those charts serve their purpose, we might be in store for quite a long future of Big Star-inspired live performances, as interested musicians continue to honor the album in their own way.
1: The show has traveled to cities all over the U.S. in the last decade, but you might imagine that the experience is given an extra layer of meaning when performed in front of a hometown crowd just miles away from the studio where the album was recorded.
2: Let's take a listen. Here's Big Star's Third and more, live on Bill Street Caravan.

0: That was Big Star's Third, live on Bill Street Caravan.
1: We'll be back with more music from the tribute to the iconic album in just a bit.
0: Up next, Grammy-nominated bluesman Guy Davis takes us through the life histories of the pioneers and innovators enshrined in the Blues Hall of Fame. This segment is brought to you by the Blues Foundation, and it's also available as a standalone podcast through iTunes.
2: Alberta Hunter sat across the hospital room from my bed. She looked old, slender, and positively vital. She wore her hair straightened and tied up in a braided crown. Gold hoop earrings matched her thin gold bracelets that jingled as she pointed a long red fingernail at me. "I've never had no blues about no man in my life, honey," Alberta said. She sat relaxed, her legs crossed, her eyes twinkling. "And I've seen them all," she chuckled. Indeed, as I'd find out. In Memphis, W.C. Handy marched past her house on Beale Street. In Chicago, she sang in a gangster cabaret with King Oliver and Louis Armstrong backing her up. In New York, she sang on records with Fats Waller behind her. In London, she shared the stage every night for a year with Paul Robeson. Alberta even performed during Britain's celebration for the coronation of King George VI. And then she walked away from it. Exited stage right, left no phoning address. For the next 17 years, she worked as a nurse in this hospital and scarcely spoke of her previous life. That's what she was doing in my room, on her night off, no less. I'd gotten rushed to the hospital a few days back with a burst appendix. I woke up from surgery and saw this little old lady in neatly starched whites beside the bed. And when she hummed a tune, she swung like a whole band. I told her how I dig the blues. She chuckled. Alberta took special care of her patients. She kept everyone on clean, dry sheets in clean, fresh clothes. She snuck us extra food and Coca-Colas. One night, I raged with fever, and she smuggled in an old remedy. She crushed up gypsum weed and peach tree leaves, mixed them with vinegar in a sink. She soaked a handkerchief in it and laid that across my eyes. It smelled like socks, but Alberta's cool touch and attention settled me down. "My grandmother cured my headache with this," Alberta said. "She bathed me in a zinc wash tub and traced the three moles on my foot. She told my mama, 'This one's a wanderer.'" That was the first I'd heard of Alberta's life. She had me hooked.
3: Come on up some night, my castle's rockin'. You can bust your...
2: No modern medicine or ancient superstition made me feel better than listening to her. I soon figured out I had a legend on my ward. One sunny afternoon in Chicago, young Alberta went for a drive with a piano player named Lovey Austin. Lovey was a take-charge kind of person. She had escaped from Tennessee and totally remade herself in Chicago, renamed herself and everything. Now she led her own band. Lovey had men working for her. Lovey had the interior of her car upholstered in leopard skin to match her riding clothes. Alberta never learned to drive, and Lovey drove like she hadn't been taught. Lovey clasped a cigarette between her teeth, sat back cool and calm, and flew. Alberta got nervous and started singing, making up words to put her mind somewhere else. "Gee, but it's hard to love someone when that someone don't love you. I'm so disgusted, heartbroken too. I got the downhearted blues." Lovey said, "Oh, that's wonderful, honey." So I learned to drive, and Lovey drove like she hadn't been taught. Lovey clasped a cigarette between her teeth, sat back cool and calm, and flew. Alberta got nervous and started singing, making up words to put her mind somewhere else. "Gee, but it's hard to love someone when that someone don't love you. I'm so dis..."

0: You must come under my command. Now that line had to be written by a woman who never got the blues from a man. Downhearted Blues officially was Alberta and Lovey's, but it became a classic thanks to another lady from Tennessee. The song practically made Bessie Smith. Back in the hospital room, Alberta said, I laugh when I read these little books about the blues. I don't recall seeing them blind boys with their guitars up on stage with me in Oslo or Stockholm. She began to trail off her heightened effect. Copenhagen, London, the Palladium, Paris, Cairo. Maybe I'm just getting old. I was back in the 20s and 30s, baby. I didn't see them white boys with me on Broadway. That's where I sang the blues. I never heard of any of them until these little white boys started writing the history of the blues. I asked her if she deserved a bigger part. I've been under too much scrutiny in my life, baby. It ain't worth it. My privacy means everything. As my days in the hospital wore on and our conversation deepened, I figured out why she had never had the blues about a man. Her first true love was named Lottie. They met in Chicago at one of those all-night cabarets with Louis Armstrong and King Oliver blowing. Lottie invited Alberta to visit her in New York and jotted down the address. Alberta soon showed up at Lottie's home. The place was a mansion, probably the biggest in Harlem. Alberta marched up to ring the bell. The front door opened, and there stood Lottie's uncle, Bert Williams, only the most famous black entertainer in the world. Lottie here? Alberta asked. Mr. Williams walked away without speaking, but left the door open a crack. It all happened fast, like real true love. Alberta and Lottie bought an apartment together on 148th Street up Sugar Hill. To make it official, the last thing Alberta needed to do was tell her mama. Mama, Miss Laura, had no real problems with people living differently. Miss Laura used to work in Memphis on Gayoso Street washing clothes in a bawdy house. She said everything she knew about manners and social nicety came from those sporting women. Miss Laura didn't judge. Until she got to Sugar Hill. Miss Laura barely took one step into her daughter's apartment. She had traveled by train from Chicago, but saw Lottie and turned right back around. I don't like New York, she told Alberta. But Miss Laura soon came back for good. Her husband died, leaving her without a provider. She needed me, and I made enough money to take care of her, Alberta said. Looking after Mama meant I had no choice but to live my life on the go. We already faced discrimination from being black, then our family's disapproval. I couldn't portray my true self on stage. There was no escape. The secret kept me on the run.
1: I got a mind to ramble, ooh, but I don't know where to go.
0: No man ever gave Alberta the blues, but still, she had them. She and Lottie obtained passports and set sail across the Atlantic. Their old friend, Bricktop, from the early nights in Chicago, set up a club in Paris. Brick came from West Virginia and could be as crude and dirty as an old coal miner, Alberta told me. Brick would call from the street into my window, "What you witches doing up there?" Except she didn't say witches. Not only did French people worship blacks, but our private life was nothing to hide. In Paris, we took on the flavor of Paris. We felt at ease in cafe society as well as in the joints where the waitresses picked up their tips without using their hands. Alberta corresponded with all the black papers to describe the race situation throughout the world for folks back home. She leaked back word of a romance, an engagement to a baron. I asked her about him.
2: A total fabrication, honey. We needed a divorce in the background to keep people from talking. Being engaged to a fairy tale prince did the same thing without hurting anyone. Just a little slickology.
0: The only problem she and Lottie faced was that no one on the continent knew how to do black hair. That was the only problem until Hitler came. The U.S. government required

0: its citizens on temporary work visas to return to America. Bricktop barely got out before France fell to the Nazis. Their friend Josephine Baker stayed and joined the underground resistance. Alberta did the next best thing. She signed on with the USO. She spent much of the next decade until the end of the Korean War flying from battle zone to battle zone, strapped to a parachute in a bumpy, noisy troop transport. She gave the boys her all, or her almost, anyway. Some nights, she stepped on stage in freezing temperatures, soldiers holding their flashlights to illuminate her. She wore her tightest, most shimmering gown, no overcoat and nothing underneath. Everyone sacrificed in the war, she laughed. Those boys might get killed the next day. Not long after she returned to New York for good, Miss Laura passed away. When she died, I could finally live how I always wanted, settle down to regular life with my loved ones. Alberta's generosity and trust lifted my spirit, even as the pain and swelling in my abdomen got worse, and my temperature jumped and dropped. She never once asked me to keep quiet. Didn't she know I could turn the spotlight back on her? Tell the world she was a star? Share her true story? Finally, I had to ask, are you worried I'm going to get out of here and tell your secret? She looked at me with pity. I said, I mean, that's your deathbed confession. She said, yeah, honey, but this ain't my deathbed.
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1: 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The soundtrack of America was made in Tennessee.
2: We're back, and if you're just tuning in, we're listening to a live performance of Big Star's Third.
0: The album sessions were wrapped up in 1975, but it took 3 years to find a release on PVC Records in 1978.
2: And of course, we don't mean any harm at all when we say that the album's release was met with a bit less fanfare than it is today.
0: I mean, it's all right if we're stating historical fact here. We don't have to mince words. The album had a hard time finding a label home, but it was picked up as an import.
2: And that's okay. Big Star fans found it. And you know, because history is a very long story, today the album is regarded as a classic.
0: Funny enough, we have ways to make up for mistakes in cases such as these. Rolling Stone has heralded the record as one of its 500 greatest records of all time. Several reviewers, including Robert Christgau, gave it perfect or near perfect marks.
2: It's a work that stands out here in Memphis, a city that's produced Hot Buttered Soul, The Dock of the Bay, and several other albums that were more immediately reverent in their time.
0: It's a story that you have to love because it shows that these sort of things are truly never quite said and done. You never know who might be laying in the wait for an opportunity to love your craft.
2: So there you go, folks. Don't give up out there.
0: Here's more from Big Star's Third, live on Bill Street Caravan.

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1: BBC News with Govinda Gill. President Trump has warned the US will again hit Iran hard tonight after he declared the ceasefire was over. Speaking at the NATO summit in Ankara, he described the Iranian leadership as scum after renewed attacks on shipping in the Strait of Hormuz. Caroline Davis reports.
2: At every new appearance today, President Trump has escalated concerns further. After saying the ceasefire is over, but that his negotiators could still engage in talks, even if, in his words, it's a waste of time. He then told reporters that the US could hit Iran hard again tonight and re-implement a naval blockade of Iranian ports. Both are almost certain to be met with retaliation from Iran. The president has left some wiggle room, saying probably and may, but it will come as little comfort to many of his allies in the Gulf and at NATO, who fear that after months of a ceasefire, there could be further deterioration.
1: President Trump says he and his Ukrainian counterpart, Volodymyr Zelensky, are now on good terms as he promised Ukraine the ability to produce American Patriot interceptor missiles. The major shift in tone came in their meeting during the NATO summit. Sarah Rainsford is in Kyiv.
3: The dynamic between these two presidents has shifted significantly. Donald Trump seemed impressed with how Ukraine is defending itself. He mentioned the high rate of Russian casualties on the battlefield, and he said that Ukraine's recent long-range drone attacks, which are causing a crisis in Russia, could help bring this war to an end. In concrete terms, there was one big result. The US will allow Ukraine to make its own Patriot air defense missiles and help protect its skies from deadly Russian attacks. But that will take time, and the US won't deliver any missiles from its own stockpiles in the meantime because, Mr. Trump says, his own country needs them.
1: The German Chancellor Friedrich Merz has said Donald Trump acknowledged efforts NATO members were making on defence during the leaders' summit in Ankara. Mr. Merz said he hoped the meeting would create a new spirit within the alliance and European members were ready to shoulder greater responsibility. His words were replicated by the head of NATO, Mark Rutte, who met President Trump at the summit in Ankara. He defended members against Mr. Trump's repeated criticism over Iran. He said there had been great progress and renewed commitment in defence.
4: Today, we took stock and a quarter of a trillion extra spent by Canadians and Europeans in 2 years. It's staggering. So we are delivering, and now we have to ramp up the defence industrial production even further, making progress and maintaining support for Ukraine.
1: Russia has banned diesel exports as public anger spreads over nationwide shortages of fuel at the pump caused by Ukraine's incessant bombing of oil refineries. Instead, the country is to start importing diesel this month. World News from the BBC. The BBC's new Director General, Matt Britton, has described the TV licence model that funds the corporation, including much of the World Service, as no longer fit for purpose. The current system legally requires every British household with a television to pay an annual fee of $240, though increasing numbers avoid it. Mr. Britton has suggested a compulsory levy through utility bills to ensure everyone pays. Pakistani authorities say they found the wreckage of a Boeing 737 cargo plane which crashed into the sea southwest of Karachi. The aircraft was located after a 12-hour search. Efforts to find the crew are ongoing. The Nigerian president, Bola Tinubu, has ordered a probe into allegations that a fictitious government agency was set up inside his office and received $950,000 in public funding. Officials say a letter creating the so-called Presidential Foreign Intervention Promotion Council was forged. Richard Kogoe reports.
5: The allegations have shocked Nigeria, with civil society groups and opposition politicians demanding an independent inquiry. President Bola Tinubu has ordered an investigation with a report due within 30 days. Police have questioned three staff members and are searching for Adeniyi Adeyemi Mathew, who claimed to be the agency's director. He is due in court later this month on forgery and impersonation charges. He insists the organization set up 2 years ago to attract foreign investment to Nigeria was lawfully established, but there's no record of any deals being done. The president's chief of staff denies ever appointing or meeting him.
1: Tennis and Britain's Arthur Ferry has become the first man to reach the Wimbledon semi-finals as a wild card in 25 years after beating the French Open finalist Flavio Cobolli in straight sets. He'll now face the French Open champion Alexander Zverev on Friday. BBC News.
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Good morning and a very big welcome to Good Morning Country on the Community Radio Network. 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I'm Heather Farrell, broadcasting from my hometown of Horsham in the heart of the Wimmera region of Western Victoria. And I'm a volunteer presenter at my local community radio station, Triple H FM. If you're just waking up, it's Thursday morning, the 9th of July 2026, and thank you for joining us. I certainly hope your day is going to be a wonderful one. Our album of the week is Studio 8's album Moonstruck, and you'll get your chance to win that one in about an hour and a half's time. Just in case you haven't already got it, the phone number for Thursday's competition line, and it is a different number on Thursdays, is 0447 349 055. No calls just yet, please wait for that queue to call. And like I said, in about an hour and a half's time. We've also got the Rural Livestock Report happening this morning in 22 minutes' time. And then in about an hour's time, we're going to play a few ballads. So if you like your bush ballads, stick around. We've got our usual opening song to start us off this morning. It's called My Old Friend. It's by Gina Jeffries and Tanya Kernighan. And hopefully this one gets you up and running and perhaps even dancing around the kitchen.

Well, that was Lainey Wilson and John Mayer with Phone, Keys and Wallet. And prior to that, Son of Jolene by Bells with Dolly Parton. And we had Anthony Snape in there with Red Dirt Road. Coming up next, we've got Connie Kiss Anderson. And this is a re-release of a track put out quite a few years ago, very successful for her then. And I'm sure it's going to be very successful this year with the remake. And the track is called Gone Wishin'. We had Anthony Snape in there with Red Dirt Road. Coming up next, we've got Connie Kiss Anderson. And this is a re-release of a track put out quite a few years ago, very successful for her then. And I'm sure it's going to be very successful this year with the remake. And the track is called Gone Wishin'.

Connie Kiss Anderson with her latest release, Gone Wishin'. And beautiful, beautiful song. Well done there, Connie Kiss Anderson. We've got the Rural Livestock Report coming up in, where are we, 3.5 minutes' time. And to take us to that livestock report, we've got Patsy and Dave. And this one features James Blundell. It is their latest release. It's a little bit of a novelty song, but I still kind of like it. It's called I'm Suddenly Old.

Welcome to your daily market update, powered by Auctions Plus, Australia's largest ag marketplace. I'm Jessie with today's report. Warwick agents penned 1,199 cattle, up by 461 head. The mixed yarding contained several pens of quality yearling steers and heifers, which sold to a strong competition, along with the better finished bullocks and cows. All the regular buyers attended and operated. Yearling steers in the 200 to 280 range to restockers sold for 420 to 610 cents a kilo. Yearling steers over 280 kilos to background sold from 500 to 596 cents a kilo. Medium yearling steers to restockers sold from 464 to 484 cents a kilo. Heavy yearling steers to feed sold from 404 to 520 cents a kilo. Yearling heifers in the 200 to 280 kilo range to background sold from 384 to 532 cents a kilo. Yearling heifers over 280 to restockers sold from 406 to 518 cents a kilo. Medium weight yearling heifers to feed sold from 370 to 468 cents a kilo. Heavy yearling heifers to wholesale meat trade sold from 414 to 450 cents a kilo. Bullocks to processors sold from 440 to 458 cents a kilo. Grown heifers to processors sold from 393 to 436 cents a kilo. Lightweight plain conditioned cows to processors sold from 270 to 344 cents a kilo. Plain conditioned heavy cows to restockers sold from 280 to 396 cents a kilo. Good heavy cows to processors sold from 340 to 395 cents a kilo. Heavy bulls to processors sold from 440 to 478 cents a kilo. Numbers fell in the Forbes sale yards, with agents yarding at 21,500 head. There was 17,950 lambs penned, and quality was similar to that of previous sales, with a handy run of finish, trade and export lambs penned along with the secondary types. The usual buyers were present and competing in another stronger market, particularly on the well-finished trade weights. Trade weight lambs, 20 to 24 kilos, sold from $269 to $313 a head. Heavy weights to 26 kilos received from $310 to $338 a head. Export lambs sold from $330 to $441 a head. Carcass prices averaged from $1,067 to $1,281 cents a kilo, with a number of sales exceeding $1,300 cents a kilo. There was 3,550 mutton penned, and quality was mixed. Merino ewes sold from $190 to $340 a head. Crossbreds received from $188 to $335, with Dorper ewes reaching $320 a head. That concludes today's market update, brought to you by Auctions Plus, dedicated to connecting ag.

0: Good morning and welcome back to Good Morning Country. 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I'm Heather Farrell, broadcasting from my hometown of Horsham in Western Victoria. And we're in the heart of the Wimmera region. It's Thursday morning, the 9th of July. And I certainly hope you're waking up to a wonderful day. It's a pretty cool one here in Horsham. We've had a couple of ripper frosts over the last few days, and it's a bit early for the frost to have settled just yet, but I wouldn't be surprised if we have another one this morning. Our album of the week is for Studio 8's album Moonstruck, and you'll get your chance to win that one in a little bit over an hour's time. If you happen to have your pen and paper handy, the number you need for Thursdays only is 0447 349 055. No calls just yet. I will let you know when we open up that competition line. But right now, time to get on with the music, I reckon.
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Kevin Sullivan with Spend the Kids' Inheritance. We had Camille and Stewie prior to that with Someone's Been Walking in My Shoes. And we started out the bracket with I Love My Life by the Shelley Jones Band. We've got Alan Caswell up next. This one's called Honey, All I Need Is You.

0: Sound.
1: The Wolf Brothers there, and that one featured Lee Kernaghan. And of course, Country is Coming to Town, the name of the song. And if you look very closely at the film clip for that particular track, I'm one of the several hundred heads way down in the background in the audience that's cheering them on. Prior to that, we had T.C. Cassidy with Love, Hate, Love Again, and Alan Caswell with Honey, All I Need Is You. If you're leaving us to go to local programming, thank you for tuning your radio to Good Morning Country. Or perhaps you are listening via the Community Radio Plus app, where you can tune in from anywhere in the world. We look forward to you joining Kevin Walsh, who'll be broadcasting from the bunker at Harrington in New South Wales on Friday morning, and he'll have another copy of our album of the week, Studio 8's Moonstruck, to give away. But to take us up to the news, it's Alan Jackson. And who's cheating who?

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2: Good morning, I'm Alyssa Delfs. Rental price growth in Australia has eased, but the dollar figure remains at record highs. Rents rose by 1.6% nationally in the June quarter, and although that was down from the 2.1% rise in March, it's continuing to put tenants under increasing pressure. The new figures from Cotality show that despite the decrease, the average property now costs $705 a week. In Sydney, that figure's more like $841, while in Hobart, which is the cheapest capital city, rentals are still $632. Telstra is urging Australians to be vigilant as scammers look to take advantage of those affected by yesterday's outage. Laura Devoy reports.
3: Hundreds of thousands of Australians were unable to make or receive calls or use the internet on their Telstra devices when the system went down on Wednesday morning. Telstra says there were reports of customers receiving calls from fraudsters. Speaking late yesterday, Chief Financial Officer Michael Ackland had this advice for customers.
4: If you get a call from someone claiming to be Telstra, asking you for details, please hang up and call us back directly.
3: All services were restored by 4 p.m. Australian Eastern Standard Time yesterday. Customers who are still experiencing issues should restart their devices.
2: Overseas, the President of the United States has warned the U.S. will hit Iran again today after he declared the ceasefire was over following renewed Iranian attacks on shipping in the Strait of Hormuz. Iranian state media says Tehran would respond by again closing the waterway and striking at least two targets for every hit they receive. Oil prices have jumped 5% as a result of the renewed fighting. Speaking at the NATO summit in Ankara, Donald Trump says any fighting will be over quickly.
5: They hit a couple of ships, and so we hit them much harder. When they hit, we hit 10 times harder. You know, we hit much harder than they do. We have a lot better equipment than they do. We may even, somebody asked before, do you think you'll hit them tonight? I said, we might. Yeah, we might. But when they hit, we hit. We use their language. We speak their language.
2: It's been 2 weeks since north-central Venezuela was struck by twin earthquakes. More than 3,500 people were killed and at least 16,700 were injured, according to the United Nations. The Pan American Health Organization will provide an update today. They'll go into detail about how priorities are evolving, shifting toward maintaining essential health services and monitoring public health risks, as well as supporting people living in temporary camps and providing mental health supports. And 30 years on from the debut of their single Wannabe, the former Spice Girls have celebrated the anniversary on social media, calling the hit life-changing. The 1990s pop group rose to the top of the charts with the single before going on to become one of the world's biggest girl bands. And in sport, New South Wales made history overnight, clinching their fourth ever State of Origin decider north of the border and their third straight win at the venue. The Blues defeated Queensland 30-12 with Nathan Cleary leading the charge with two tries in the first half. It earned him the Wally Lewis Medal as Player of the Series, as well as Best on Ground honours. Captain Isaiah Yeo thanked his side and the fans.
6: To our boys, all our staff, all the players, just a massive wrap. It's a lot of noise from all sort of parts of Australia, whether it was Queensland, New South Wales, in regards to what they thought of this group. But internally, we had the utmost confidence if we could piece together 80 minutes, we'd give ourselves every chance. And unfortunately, we were able to do that tonight under the most pressure. So I'm just so proud and so happy for the group over there. And just for the people in New South Wales, we just hope you're proud of us.
2: Audio courtesy of the NRL.
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9: And a very good morning on this very chilly morning. If you think it's cold out there, that's because it is. The temperature says, the thermometer or the temperature on the computer says it's 2.6 degrees. That's cold. It's on a way to a maximum of just 13 today. Partly cloudy, patchy fog and frost this morning, light winds, and it is foggy, quite thick coming into the valley. Well, coming from evening traff, coming into the valley, got a bit thicker, so put your headlights on. And when the sun comes up, leave them on because it's going to be foggy pretty much for most of the morning, I think. Tomorrow, patchy frost and a chance of fog again in the morning. Sunny afternoon, though, with light winds, a maximum of 15, minimum of 4. Saturday, a maximum of 15, but a minimum of 0. That's what I said, 0. Mostly sunny morning, patchy morning frost, high chance of showers, though, most likely in the evening, light winds. And Sunday, a maximum of 14, minimum of 4, cloudy, very high chance of showers. Winds from the west, 20 to 30k. Monday, a maximum 15, minimum of 8, cloudy, very high chance of showers, most likely later in the day. Tuesday, a maximum 15, minimum of 7, partly cloudy, very high chance of showers. Winds from the west, 15 to 25k. And Wednesday, a maximum 13, minimum of 6, partly cloudy, medium chance of showers. Johnny Wash's rainfall figures came in. He said he had trouble ringing up, so he rang me on my phone. I just hope we haven't got a Telstra problem again. 0 overnight, 217.7, sorry, 22.7 for the month. 22.7 for the month. Or is that 27? 27.7. Oh, I've got it wrong. Can't read my own writing. 27.7 for the month. 376.8. Last year at the same time we'd had 12. And the year to date was 250.2. So 27.7 for the month. It's 6:07. You're on Gippsland FM. Good morning. If you want to call, give me a call. Let's hope the phone is working. Every time I went to answer it with Johnny ringing up, it just cut off. So let's hope it's okay. It's Thursday morning. It's the 9th of July. It's cold. 2.6 degrees outside. It is cold. And a minimum on Saturday, a minimum of 0. Wow. Oh, fancy being a junior footballer going out there at 9 o'clock and it's crunchy, frosty. No thanks. Good luck, kids. Anyway, footy's a great part of our winter sport and netball and all these things. Soccer and hockey. They're still playing hockey, I guess. But lots of, fancy getting hit on a finger with a hockey ball and this sort of, anyway, it's enough of the pain. 6:08, let's have some music. Freedom.

That's the Fortunes there with Freedom Come and Freedom Go. It's at 6:11. Someone did try to ring me. I don't think it was the phone. I think I just missed it. So, Joan, if that was you, just give me another call and see if we can have a chat. 6:11 on Gippsland FM on this Thursday morning. Things haven't started too flash, but anyway, we'll see how we go. We'll keep it going. Rick Astley, Together Forever.

The one and only Aretha Franklin with Respect. It's 6:17. I think I'll be able to fit this in before we have a little announcement. You're on Gippsland FM 104.7. It's the Thursday morning breakfast show. And it's a great song from a band called Lieutenant Pigeon. Mouldy Old Dough.

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2: It's 6:21 here on Gippsland FM on the Thursday morning breakfast show. Well, on Tuesday, what was I say that for? 6:21. And last month, or maybe even 6 weeks ago, I can't remember now, so time goes so fast, we were lucky enough to see Darren Coggan and Damien Leaf in concert. And I spoke to both of those guys on this show. Not very long ago. They were both very nice guys and terrific in concert. So I thought I'd play a Damien Leaf song. This is Damien Leaf singing a great song called Everybody's Talking. Harry Nilsson had a hit with this. And let's listen to Damien Leaf, Everybody's Talking.

0: There it is, Damien Leith, the good version of Everybody's Talking from Harry Nilsson. Thank you, Greg Hance, for your call, and at least I know the phone is working, so whoever's called I missed before, ring again, probably Joan, ring again, Joan, or stay in bed. It's cold. 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It's 6:27, you're on Gippsland FM. We're coming up to the 6:30 news, and I'll just play this and then I think we'll be in time for our last song before the news. So we just play this.
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0: Crowded House, taking us very nicely to the 6:30 news. Thank you, Greg and Joan, for your calls. 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
2: Good morning, I'm Melissa Delfs. Rental price growth in Australia has eased, but the dollar figure remains at record highs. Rents rose by 1.6% nationally in the June quarter, and although that was down from the 2.1% rise in March, it's continuing to put tenants under increasing pressure. The new figures from Cotality show that despite the decrease, the average property now costs $705 a week. In Sydney, that figure's more like $841, while in Hobart, which is the cheapest capital city, rentals are still $632. Telstra is urging Australians to be vigilant as scammers look to take advantage of those affected by yesterday's outage. Laura Devoy reports.
3: Hundreds of thousands of Australians were unable to make or receive calls or use the internet on their Telstra devices when the system went down on Wednesday morning. Telstra says there were reports of customers receiving calls from fraudsters. Speaking late yesterday, Chief Financial Officer Michael Ackland had this advice for customers.
4: If you get a call from someone claiming to be Telstra, asking you for details, please hang up and call us back directly.
3: All services were restored by 4 p.m. Australian Eastern Standard Time yesterday. Customers who are still experiencing issues should restart their devices.
2: Overseas, the President of the United States has warned the U.S. will hit Iran again today after he declared the ceasefire was over following renewed Iranian attacks on shipping in the Strait of Hormuz. Iranian state media says Tehran would respond by again closing the waterway and striking at least two targets for every hit they receive. Oil prices have jumped 5% as a result of the renewed fighting. Speaking at the NATO summit in Ankara, Donald Trump says any fighting will be over quickly.
5: They hit a couple of ships, and so we hit them much harder. When they hit, we hit 10 times harder. You know, we hit much harder than they do. We have a lot better equipment than they do. We may even, somebody asked before, do you think you'll hit them tonight? I said, we might. Yeah, we might. But when they hit, we hit. We use their language. We speak their language.
2: It's been 2 weeks since north-central Venezuela was struck by twin earthquakes. More than 3,500 people were killed and at least 16,700 were injured, according to the United Nations. The Pan American Health Organization will provide an update today. They'll go into detail about how priorities are evolving, shifting toward maintaining essential health services and monitoring public health risks, as well as supporting people living in temporary camps and providing mental health supports. And 30 years on from the debut of their single Wannabe, the former Spice Girls have celebrated the anniversary on social media, calling the hit life-changing. The 1990s pop group rose to the top of the charts with the single before going on to become one of the world's biggest girl bands. And in sport, New South Wales made history overnight, clinching their fourth ever State of Origin decider north of the border and their third straight win at the venue. The Blues defeated Queensland 30-12 with Nathan Cleary leading the charge with two tries in the first half. It earned him the Wally Lewis Medal as Player of the Series, as well as Best on Ground honours. Captain Isaiah Yeo thanked his side and the fans.
6: To our boys, all our staff, all the players, just a massive wrap. It's a lot of noise from all sort of parts of Australia, whether it was Queensland, New South Wales, in regards to what they thought of this group. But internally, we had the utmost confidence if we could piece together 80 minutes, we'd give ourselves every chance. And unfortunately, we were able to do that tonight under the most pressure. So I'm just so proud and so happy for the group over there. And just for the people of New South Wales, we just hope you're proud of us.
2: Audio courtesy of the NRL.
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0: And if you've joined us, just joined us, good morning. Welcome to the Thursday morning breakfast show here at Gippsland FM. Current temperature sitting at 2.7 degrees. That's cold. Partly cloudy today, patchy fog. Well, it's certainly very, very foggy out there. So please, as the light comes on, as the sun comes up, you're still going to have to keep your lights on in this fog. Please keep your lights on. Partly cloudy, patchy fog and frost this morning with light winds. The maximum today is 13. The UV index to reach 2. Friday, the 10th of July, maximum of 15, but a minimum of 1. So it's going to be colder tomorrow. Patchy frost and a chance of fog in the morning. Sunny afternoon, though, which is good. Light winds, the UV index to reach 1. Saturday, wow, what a winter's day it's going to be Saturday. Maximum of 15, a minimum of 0. That's what I said, 0. Morning, mostly sunny morning, sorry. A mostly sunny morning Saturday. So the kids will be playing footy in the sun, but it'll be about 1 degree. Ooh. Patchy morning frost and frost on the grass. That'll be great. High chance of showers, most likely in the evening with light winds. The UV index to reach 1. Sunday, maximum 14, minimum 4. Cloudy, very high chance of showers. Winds from the west, 20 to 30 K. Temperatures around Gippsland today. Sale 13, Mount Baw 7, Druin 13, Warrigal 13, Murray 14, Traralgon 13, Leongatha 14, and Wilson's Prom 12. Now, the warnings, we've got a frost warning for, listen to these areas, the Wimmera, north, north-central, north-east, south-west, central-west, south and east Gippsland. So the frost warning pretty much everywhere. So I should imagine if you're a sheep farmer, that'll be a warning for you guys to watch out for that frost. And there's a fog warning for the southeastern suburbs and the Dandenong Ranges. Well, I think that should be also for our part of the world because it's pretty thick out there. And it's as it gets lighter, that's when it gets dangerous because people think, well, it's daylight now. I can turn my lights off. Well, you're a lot easier to see anytime driving, but certainly in the fog with your lights on. So keep them on. 6:39, you're on Gippsland FM 104.7. It is 6:39. This is the Thursday morning breakfast show. Oh, this is a great band. Baby Animals. One word, one letter, one lie. What a great song.

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0: Well, the time is 6:47 now. We had a great time at the trivia night. I just want to thank all the people who organised the trivia night last Friday down there at the bowling club. It was good. We finished second last, but it was a lot of fun. We were front runners in front on the first round. But then we faded a little bit. The questions got a little bit too... Well, we didn't do too well on the symbols of the car. We did okay, but that's where we lost a lot of points. The symbols, the things that they have on their bonnet or their wheel trims or something. Well, they didn't have the name on them, and we got a lot wrong. Got a lot of the common ones right, but a lot wrong. But there was a table, one of the winners were very, very good. Big table, but there were three girls on one table by themselves. They did awfully well. Three young girls, good on them. We could have joined tables, I think, because we didn't have a full table. They could have come in our table. We might have done a little bit better because the three girls were very young and they did very well because a lot of the questions were on the old things, but the new ones we didn't have much clue, so we could have done with those girls on our table. But it was a great night, so to the organisers, well done. Well done indeed. Now, Billy Elliot, the musical, is still on. It's on the Leongatha Lyric... let's have it. Leongatha Memorial Hall. And it's on from the 3rd of July to the 18th. So that's next week. So it's still going. And... shows, what time's the show on? Doesn't say. That doesn't help. I don't know if they've got matinees on. Doesn't say what time or anything. But for tickets, go to trybooking.com. And that's no other link, I suppose. You put Billy Elliot the musical. Now, rumour has it that one of our Gippsland FM presenters is in the show, and the star of the show is from Orwell. So it's Billy Elliot, the musical, on the Leongatha Memorial Hall from the 3rd of July to the 18th of July. The Leongatha Lyric Theatre is who's putting it on, but there's not many details of how much it is, what time the shows are on, so... perhaps you go to try booking and put in Billy Elliot the musical and see how you go with that. Now, let's have a look. Mind Your Mates Mental Health Workshops on July 13th at Traralgon, 6:30 p.m. The venue to be announced. And there's one also at Druin on July 20th at 6:30 p.m. at Bellbird Park. Register for free here, and there's one of those fancy, what do they call them? I'll keep forgetting what they're called. Anyway, you can't do it with my iPhone, can you? Anyway, so it's hosted by Lifeline Gippsland. This 90-minute workshop will teach you the skills to look out for your mates and the confidence to identify and discuss mental health. 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Talking of mental health, I hope to be speaking to Jason Rantel, the running man, the man himself, and an integral part of better mental health down there in Trafalgar. And so hopefully Jason will be in the studio tomorrow. So look forward to that. It's 6:50. You're on Gippsland FM. If I press a button, we should have some music. Let's see what happens. It's Blondie. Hanging on the telephone.

Blondie hanging on the telephone. There was a lot of people having that problem yesterday. No telephones are cool at all with Telstra network out. I want to know when the Telstra network goes down, why the train stopped running. How does that work? Anyway, if someone could explain it to me, I probably still then wouldn't understand. But yep, Telstra went out, the train stopped, and the world stopped because Telstra had a... So it was pretty bad yesterday. Not good at all. Not good at all. It's 6:54. Here's Peter Blakely.

0: Peter Blakely, crying in the chapel. Good morning, Mayor. Thank you for your phone call. I'm glad to hear you're out of hospital. But, my dear, stay in bed. If you don't have to get up, just make your toast or coffee or something. Then lay on the couch with a blanket on, because it's cold. It is cold. The temperature may outside, if you're interested, is just 3 degrees, and it's foggy and horrible.
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0: Now, the world's not going so well at the moment. Let's see if we can cheer you up a bit. Here's Louis Armstrong. Satchmo!

0: National Radio News.
1: Good morning, I'm Alyssa Delfs. The Australian Institute of Health and Welfare says national health remains strong overall, but chronic disease and mental health conditions are standout challenges. The findings were released today as part of the Institute's biannual flagship report. It says Australians are now living longer, with cancer outcomes and the health of First Nations populations improving. Speaking to National Radio News, head of AIHW Melanie Dunford says the report highlights not only challenges, but areas of improvement.
2: Generally, Australia's health remains strong. We've seen some real health gains in some key health conditions, such as improved relative cancer survival rates and declining deaths from coronary heart disease. However, we are seeing some growing challenges, particularly chronic disease, mental health conditions, and pressures on the health system.
1: A Telstra outage that caused nationwide disruptions yesterday to transport, businesses and even emergency services and healthcare has exposed the vulnerability of Australia's critical infrastructure to telecommunications faults. A software defect has been blamed for the hours-long outage that left millions of customers unable to make calls, access the internet or even use FPOS. Today, Telstra will provide an update on the outage as experts call for telecommunications companies to be held accountable for outages. As the Liberals continue to fall behind on the polls, they have ruled out forming a coalition with One Nation. The Prime Minister has criticised the Liberal, National and One Nation parties as Labor retakes the top spot as the preferred party. Speaking to the ABC, Shadow Minister for Industry and Sovereign Capability, Andrew Hastie, criticised Pauline Hanson's push to form an Australian monoculture as well as Labor's support of multiculturalism, saying there's a third way.
3: It doesn't matter where you're from or what colour your skin is. If you sign up to our shared language, which is English, our shared institutions like Parliament and the rule of law or our judiciary, and if you sign up to our shared symbol, that is the Australian national flag, then you're Australian.
1: Tens of thousands of members of the Indian diaspora across Australia are making their way to Melbourne today. It comes as India's Prime Minister has arrived in Australia to discuss the diplomatic relationship between the two nations. Narendra Modi is in the country for the next 3 days, where he'll also address 30,000 members of the Indian-Australian community. And while the world's attention is on the carnival of football stateside, there's a different World Cup about to kick off in France, the Esports World Cup. The BBC's Andrew Rogers reports.
4: Welcome to Paris, where over the next 7 weeks, the world's top professional gamers will compete for a record combined prize pot of $75 million, playing games like Call of Duty, Football Sim EAFC, and Street Fighter.
5: It's all the latest captures.
4: Plenty more too. There's 24 games in total as part of the lineup. 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
1: And taking a look at sport, Blues coach Laurie Daly has delivered a rebuke of his critics that attempted to undermine his New South Wales camp over recent weeks. The Blues defeated Queensland last night 30-12, marking the side's fourth ever decider win north of the border. Daly, who has copped a barrage of criticism for the Blues' underwhelming displays through the first two games of the series, was firm in defending himself after the match.
6: No one likes criticism, but you know it comes, so you've got to accept it and cop it, but there's some parts of criticism that go way above others, which I get really disappointed with. And people that report like that need to have a hard look at themselves.
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10: And the current temperature moving up just a frag at the moment. We're sitting on 3.1 degrees on a way to a maximum today of 13. Partly cloudy, patchy fog and frost this morning with night winds. Tomorrow, Friday, a maximum of 15, minimum of 1. patchy frost and the chance of fog in the morning. Sunny afternoon with light winds. Saturday, maximum 15, minimum 0. Mostly sunny morning, patchy morning frost. High chance of showers, most likely in the evening with light winds. Sunday, a maximum of 14, minimum 4. Cloudy, very high chance of showers. Winds from the west, 20 to 30 k. Monday, a maximum of 15, minimum of 8. Cloudy, very high chance of showers. Most likely later in the day. The winds will be from the west to northwest, 20 to 30 k. Tuesday, maximum 15, minimum 7, partly cloudy, very high chance of showers, winds from the west 15 to 25 k. Wednesday, maximum of 13, minimum 6, partly cloudy, medium chance of showers, winds again from the west 15 to 20 k. There is a frost warning for the Wimmera North District, northern central, northeast, southwest, central, west, south, and East Gippsland, so pretty much the whole state, you would say that frost warning is for. So if you're a sheep grazier or animals, watch out because they're going to be frost and horrible things. Also a fog warning for the southeastern suburbs and the Dandenong Ranges, and I would suggest for our little part of the world as well. It's certainly foggy out there. It's getting light, but please just leave your headlights on. That's just a real bugbear for motorists. If people aren't going to put their lights on, it's hard to be seen, especially if you've got a dark-coloured car. It's hard to be seen on a bright, sunny day sometimes if the sun's in your eyes. There's another one. When the sun's going down, put your lights on because people looking into it can't see a damn thing. And if you've got your lights on, it makes it easier. So you might as well leave your lights on all the time you're driving. Overnight, zero rain. Month to date is 27.7, the year 376.8. Last year at the same time, the monthly figure was 12 and the yearly figure was 250.2. Those figures courtesy of Johnny Washer and Moe Newborough area. So it may be different in other areas, but that's using Johnny Washer's rainfall gauge. It's 7.08. You're on Gippsland FM. You're up to date with the news, sport and the weather. Here's Enya. Orinoco Flow is the name of the song.

This is Enya with Orinoco Flow. Wow. Now, it is the 9th of July today. Now, it's the 198th day of the year. 175 days remain. So we're well and truly well over the halfway point. On this day in 1540, it's King Henry VIII again. He's up to his normal tricks. He annulled his marriage to Anne of Cleves, who was his fourth wife. It was an arranged marriage. He didn't think much of her, so he pretty much sent her back home. Annulled the marriage. So when you have on this day, quite often Henry VIII features in it. He wasn't a very nice fella. In 1816, on this day, Argentina declared independence from Spain. The World Cup's going on. It's still possible they may meet in the World Cup final. I'm not sure if that'll be interesting, won't it? 1816, Argentina declared independence from Spain. 1900, the Federation of Australia is given royal assent. That would have been from in 1900 from Queen Victoria, I would have thought. If you're having a birthday today, happy birthday. Hope you have a great day. On this day, 1907, Eddie Dean, singer, actor, country singer, cowboy singer, Eddie Dean, who, according to Roy Rogers and Gene Autry, was the best country cowboy singer. So there you go. He made a lot of movies, Eddie Dean, and some TV series as well. Quite frankly, I've never heard of him, but there he is. There you go. 1916 saw the birth of Edward Heath, who was a British Prime Minister, of course, died in 2005. 1927 saw the birth of Ed Ames, who was a very good singer, very nice singer, part of the Ames Brothers, who made a lot of records, and also an actor, Ed Ames, perhaps best known for one of my favourite, I used to love this TV show, Daniel Boone with Fess Parker, and Ed Ames played the Indian, Mingo. Very posh, well-spoken Indian too. I think he'd been educated in a university or something. But it was a great show, Daniel Boone. I used to love Fess Parker and Daniel Boone. Black and white, I don't think, just wish we could see more shows like that. It was just so good. No, I'm just old-fashioned, I guess. 1928, actor Vince Edwards was born. Of course, he's famous for playing Ben Casey, Dr. Ben Casey, another black and white show from the 60s. He died aged 68 in 1996. Lee Hazelwood, what a great deep voice. Record producer and sang a couple of songs with Nancy Sinatra. I'll be playing one of those later on. Lee Hazelwood, born in 1929 on this day, died in 2007. 1938, Brian Dennehy. Oh, yes, good actor. Brian Dennehy was, of course, in lots of films. The original Rambo, Brian Dennehy was in, and lots of other films too with good actors, good westerns as well. 1942 saw the birth of Richard Roundtree, who played Shaft, of course, in the original Shaft with Richard Roundtree. Maybe I'll play the someone get Isaac Hayes with Shaft. That's a good film. 1946, one of Australia's great singers, legendary rock and roll singer, died far too young. Bon Scott from AC/DC. We'll see if we can get his voice on the radio very shortly. 1955, saw the birth of Jimmy Smits, the actor. I think he was in Law and Order or LA Law, one of those things, one of those ones. One of the great actors from America, still making good films. Producing stuff as well. 1956, saw the birth of Tom Hanks. Great, great, great actor. 1957, Kelly McGillis, who was in Days of Thunder, I think, was she? Oh, yes, I think she was. She was in Witness. That was a good film. No, it wasn't Days of Thunder, Top Gun. That's what she was in. I knew it was a Tom Cruise film. Kelly McGillis. 1959 saw the birth of Jim Kirk from Simple Minds. Now I could play one of their songs, can't I? 1964, Courtney Love was born. 1976, Fred Savage, who was the star of The Wonder Years,
was born. And people who passed away on this day, the 9th of July, in 2002, we lost a great actor, Rod Steiger, who won an Oscar for that great film, In the Heat of the Night, with Sidney Poitier. What a film that was. Born in 1925, but died on this day in 2002. And a not-so-well-known actor with a great name, Rip Torn. Yeah, Rip Torn. I bet that wasn't his real name. But he's in lots and lots and lots and lots of films. Born in 1931 and died on this day in 2019. That's what happened on this day, the 9th of July. And I did mention Lee Hazlewood, and here he is with Nancy Sinatra, Summer Wine.

Bon Scott leading AC/DC there. Bon Scott born on this day in 1946. What a loss he was. What a great band they are. AC/DC, TNT. It's 7:26 coming up towards the 7:30 news. See if I can squeeze this one in. This is Simple Minds because it's Jim Kirk's birthday, born on this day in 1959. Jim Kirk from Simple Minds, and there they are singing a song called If You Don't Know Me By Now.

0: Simply Red, if you don't know me by now, then you never will. Now, Peter Coad and the Coad Sisters are presenting and the Runaway Dixie Show. Peter Coad, the Coad Sisters and the Runaway Dixie Show is on at the Morwell Club, Helen Street, Morwell, and they're supporting Gippsland FM, what's more. Sunday, the 2nd of August at 1 p.m. Tickets at the door are $25. 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
2: Good morning, I'm Alyssa Delfs. The Australian Institute of Health and Welfare says national health remains strong overall, but chronic disease and mental health conditions are standout challenges. The findings were released today as part of the Institute's biannual flagship report. It says Australians are now living longer, with cancer outcomes and the health of First Nations populations improving. Speaking to National Radio News, head of AIHW Melanie Dunford says the report highlights not only challenges, but areas of improvement.
3: Generally, Australia's health remains strong. We've seen some real health gains in some key health conditions, such as improved relative cancer survival rates and declining deaths from coronary heart disease. However, we are seeing some growing challenges, particularly chronic disease, mental health conditions, and pressures on the health system.
2: A Telstra outage that caused nationwide disruptions yesterday to transport, businesses and even emergency services and healthcare has exposed the vulnerability of Australia's critical infrastructure to telecommunications faults. A software defect has been blamed for the hours-long outage that left millions of customers unable to make calls, access the internet or even use FPOS. Today, Telstra will provide an update on the outage as experts call for telecommunications companies to be held accountable for outages. As the Liberals continue to fall behind on the polls, they have ruled out forming a coalition with One Nation. The Prime Minister has criticised the Liberal, National and One Nation parties as Labor retakes the top spot as the preferred party. Speaking to the ABC, Shadow Minister for Industry and Sovereign Capability, Andrew Hastie, criticised Pauline Hanson's push to form an Australian monoculture as well as Labor's support of multiculturalism, saying there's a third way.
4: It doesn't matter where you're from or what colour your skin is. If you sign up to our shared language, which is English, our shared institutions like Parliament and the rule of law or our judiciary, and if you sign up to our shared symbol, that is the Australian national flag, then you're Australian.
2: Tens of thousands of members of the Indian diaspora across Australia are making their way to Melbourne today. It comes as India's Prime Minister has arrived in Australia to discuss the diplomatic relationship between the two nations. Narendra Modi is in the country for the next 3 days, where he'll also address 30,000 members of the Indian-Australian community. And while the world's attention is on the carnival of football stateside, there's a different World Cup about to kick off in France, the Esports World Cup. The BBC's Andrew Rogers reports.
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6: It's all the latest challenges.
5: Plenty more too. 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
2: And taking a look at sport, Blues coach Laurie Daly has delivered a rebuke of his critics that attempted to undermine his New South Wales camp over recent weeks. The Blues defeated Queensland last night 30-12, marking the side's fourth ever decider win north of the border. Daly, who has copped a barrage of criticism for the Blues' underwhelming displays through the first two games of the series, was firm in defending himself after the match.
7: No one likes criticism, but you know it comes, so you've got to accept it and cop it, but there's some parts of criticism that go way above others, which I get really disappointed with. And people that report like that need to have a hard look at themselves.
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0: At 7.35 here on Gippsland FM on this Thursday morning breakfast. Let's have a quick squiz at the weather. Maximum today of 13. Partly cloudy, partly patchy fog. Let me just try that again. Partly cloudy with patchy fog and frost this morning. Light winds. Friday, a maximum of 15, minimum of 1. Patchy frost and the chance of fog in the morning. Sunny afternoon with light winds. Saturday, maximum 15, minimum 0. Mostly sunny morning, patchy morning frost again, high chance of showers, most likely in the evening with light winds. Sunday, maximum 14, minimum 4, cloudy, very high chance of showers, winds from the west 20 to 30k. The Trobe Valley will have a top today of 13, Sale 13, Mount Baw 7, Druin 13, Warrigal 13, Moe 14, Traralgon 13, Leongatha 14, and Wilson's Prom 12. That's the weather. Currently our temperature is sitting at 3.3. It's warming up. Started off at 2.6 this morning. I'm putting in points because that helps out. You know, you feel like you're getting warmer. It's gone up by 0.7 of a degree. Will be 7.37. It's foggy out there. Put your headlights on, please. Please put your headlights on. All right, you're on Gippsland FM. Let's have some music. Mrs. Brown, you got a

Tony Orlando and Dawn and tie a ribbon round the old oak tree. What's going on around the Gippsland today and for the rest of the weekend? Well, let's have a look. Today, the 9th of July, the Trobe Regional Gallery presents NAIDOC Storytime. That's happening from 2 p.m. to 3 p.m. at the La Trobe Regional Gallery, 138 Commercial Road in Morwell. Also today at the deck, the Christmas in July Drag Bingo. Drag Bingo. How does that work? Well, if you want to find out, go to the deck tonight, 19 K Street, Traralgon, from 6 p.m. to 9:30 p.m. Tomorrow, Friday, the 10th of July, Teddy Bear's Picnic at Old Gippstown Heritage Park, 211 Lloyd Street in Mowie. That's from 10 a.m. to 2 p.m. tomorrow. Also tomorrow, one-on-one tech help. Bookings are required for this one at the Mowie Library, 1 to 29 George Street in Mowie. That's happening from 10 a.m. to 11 a.m, one-on-one tech help. But you do need to book for that. So ring Mowie Library to book. Farmyard Fun Day is happening at the Traralgon Library. These libraries are great. 34 to 38 K Street, Traralgon. That's happening from 10 a.m. to 12 p.m. Farmyard Fun Day in the library. They've certainly changed old libraries from the old days, haven't they? The Mowie Movie Club is at, guess where? The Mowie Library, 1 to 29 George Street, Friday from 2 p.m. to 4 p.m. So they got Farmyard Day at Traralgon Library and a movie club at the Mowie Library, all happening tomorrow. Good on them. It really is something different, isn't it? Tomorrow night, the Melbourne Comedy Festival Road Show is on at the Gippsland Performing Arts Centre, 32 K Street, Traralgon, and that's happening from 7:30 p.m. tomorrow. The Aussie medium Simon Hay is at the Traralgon RSL, 109 to 115 Grey Street in Traralgon. That's tomorrow night. It's all happening in Traralgon tomorrow night, 7:30 to 9:30 p.m. at the Traralgon RSL. At the La Trobe Regional Gallery, meet the artist Michelle Beavors. That's happening on Saturday, the 11th of July, 11 a.m. to 12 p.m. On Saturday, also at the La Trobe Regional Gallery. It's all happening everywhere around Traralgon and Morwell, all these places. Great. It's really great. 138 Commercial Road, Morwell. That's also happening. Knit your own frog fossil from 1 p.m. to 3 p.m. And meet the artist Michelle Beavers also at the gallery, 11 a.m. to 12 p.m. So they're really busy, aren't they? So I'll just read that again. Meet the artist Michelle Beavors is at the La Trobe Regional Gallery, 138 Commercial Road, Morwell. On Saturday, the 11th of July, 11 a.m. to 12 p.m. And also at the La Trobe Regional Gallery at 1 p.m. to 3 p.m. Knit your own frog fossil. Try and say that fast five times. Junior Water Polo Come and Try. Junior Water Polo Come and Try is on at the Gippsland Regional Aquatic Centre, 49 Breed Street, Traralgon. That's on Saturday as well from 1 p.m. to 5 p.m. Also on Saturday from 9 a.m. to 4 p.m. at the Mowie Library, 1 to 29 George Street, Mowie. Join in July Library Expo. That's at the Mowie Library. These libraries are absolutely amazing. Luke Kidgel, who's a comedian, has got his Good Intentions show on at the Gippsland Performing Arts Centre, 32 K Street. And that's on Saturday night. From 6 p.m. Oh, you got two shows, 6 p.m. and 8:30 p.m. So, Luke Kidgel. I pronounced that right, Luke. Sunday, we've got the 2026 Penrite Pro MX Championship. That's at Loyang Park, 917 Traralgon Creek Road, Traralgon South. That's on Sunday from 9 a.m. to 4 p.m. Pro MX, is that like motorbikes? Could someone inform me of that if you know? Pro MX Championship Penrite. Sounds like motor racing or bikes or something. Let me know. It's 7:48. You're on Gippsland FM. I'll get a song in before we have the gardening segment, I think. I
think we will. Will we? Will we try? Dare we? Yeah.

0: Elton John leading us there with the Crocodile Rock. And it's time for the gardening segment. I mustn't miss this.
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2: 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Purple coloured foliage in the garden is as popular as ever, and one favourite that's holding its ground is a variety of the Chinese strap flower or loripetalum called China Pink. I have a mass planting of these in my garden and they always look attractive, with the leaves tinted a strong purple shade, and they grow to about 1.5 metres tall and 2 metres wide. The flowers are a deep pink colour, adding greatly to the colour impact in the garden. Now recently, another variety was released called Daybreak's Flame, with greeny pink leaves, but with a luminous pink flower. It grows to 2 to 3 metres tall and wide, but it's easily controlled with pruning. The original strap flower has creamy white flowers and also grows to 2 metres. China Pink, no pests and simple to grow. Good gardening from Graham Ross and the Winter Garden Clinic.
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0: All right, it is at 7:53 and we've got 8 o'clock news coming up. I'll see if I can get some Aussie stuff in before we go to the news. Here's the McKay Brothers. Geez, they're good.

The Kai brothers, Lockie and Jeff. And Lockie came here, been here twice now with done shows for Gippsland FM at the Moore Club. And he's such a gentleman, Lockie Mackay. Lovely man. Really nice guy to talk to. So down to earth. Very talented, him and Rob Rees. And Rob's such a lovely bloke too. They were a real pleasure to be around. And they're a great, great group. Proud to be Australian, and they're very good at it. To take us to the news, there's another Australian lass who we lost a few years ago. Great voice, great singer, Helen Reddy, I Am Woman. News is next.

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1: Good morning, I'm Melissa Dolphs. The Pentagon says US forces have carried out a series of powerful strikes in Iran in response to what it calls renewed Iranian targeting of commercial shipping in the Strait of Hormuz. Iranian media says missiles have hit areas near Iran's southern coast. Speaking at the NATO summit today, President Donald Trump says the US is prepared to finish the job.
2: They're not doing a service to the people. And I think more than anything else is I got to know them. And I'm not sure I want to make a deal with them. We can play games, but I'm not sure I want to make a deal. Let's just finish the job.
1: In a statement on social media, U.S. Central Command confirmed the attacks and says it has started conducting additional strikes against Iran to degrade their ability to threaten freedom of navigation in the Strait of Hormuz. Telstra services were restored yesterday after an hours-long outage left millions of customers unable to make calls or use their mobile data. But today, the telco is still working to address a secondary 000 call error. Teams have reduced the issue by about 90%, with Telstra welfare check processes still in place for calls to 000 that are unsuccessful. The telco says anyone having trouble calling 000 is urged to wait at least 90 seconds while their phone tries to connect through another available network or use a different phone if possible. Meanwhile, Victoria's V-Line regional train network remains affected today following yesterday's outage. Operators say passenger services are still unable to run. Commuters are urged to defer non-essential travel where possible. Australia's public broadcasters will take the stand today at the Royal Commission into Anti-Semitism and Social Cohesion. Editorial decision makers will appear at the hearing, where they'll speak to their coverage of the war in the Middle East. Council Assisting Richard Lancaster SC told the inquiry there are complaints the broadcasters produced coverage that was inaccurate or unbalanced, both in their selection of stories and focus in the reportage that they produced. And new research has found a generational divide in body confidence among Australians. Research by the Butterfly Foundation found body confidence declines with age.
3: Body confidence was highest among younger generations, with around 1 in 5 Gen Z and millennials saying that they feel very confident in their bodies, compared to just 1 in 10 baby boomers.
1: Spokeswoman Melissa Wilton says a range of social and cultural pressures influence how people feel about their bodies. She also says comparison to others is now the most commonly cited factor. And childhood vaccination rates have fallen over the last 5 years, while more Australians have been diagnosed with a chronic illness. Australia's Health 2026 report shows at least 60% of people are living with at least one chronic condition, worsening the burden on the healthcare system. These conditions include medical issues like mental illness, cancer, cardiovascular disease, and musculoskeletal conditions. Meanwhile, the number of children getting immunised has dropped from 95% of one-year-olds in 2020 to 92%. In 2025. And taking a look at sport, Nathan Cleary has been celebrated for leading the Blues to a 30-12 win against Queensland last night to clinch their fourth ever State of Origin decider north of the border. It earned him the Wally Lewis Medal as Player of the Series, as well as Best on Ground honours. Cleary thanked Queensland and praised his side.
4: Firstly, I just wanted to say thank you to Queensland. It's always such a tough occasion, especially a decider up here. And then, our boys, absolutely unbelievable. What a group. Just instilled that belief the whole way and got the job done. So grateful to be a part of it. Thank you to all my family, my close friends, everyone that's backed me. And let's go.
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7: And if you've just joined us this morning and you've got out of bed, go back, it's freezing. If you don't have to get outside, I'd stay in. 3.2 degrees at the moment. It's rocketed up from 2.6 this morning. We're heading for a maximum today of 13. Partly cloudy, patchy fog and frost this morning with light winds. Excuse me. Tomorrow, a maximum of 15, minimum of 1. Patchy frost. I knew it'd do it one time. Patchy frost and a chance of fog in the morning. Sunny afternoon with light winds. To Saturday, a maximum 15, minimum 0. Mostly sunny morning. Patchy morning of frost with high chance of showers, most likely in the evening with light winds. Sunday, maximum 14, minimum 4. Cloudy, very high chance of showers. Winds from the west 20 to 30k. Monday, maximum 15, minimum 8. Cloudy, very high chance of showers, most likely later in the day. Tuesday, maximum 15, minimum 7. Partly cloudy, very high chance of showers. Winds from the west 15 to 25k. Wednesday, minimum of 6, maximum 13, partly cloudy, medium chance of showers, winds from the west 15 to 20k. There is a frost warning for pretty much all of Victoria, so let's just leave it at that. A frost warning and a fog warning for the southeastern suburbs and the Dandenong Ranges, but I reckon it looks pretty thick out there that I can see out the window, so, and it's daylight. So leave your lights on because it's very thick, thickish, thick enough to cause accidents. So please, let's the CFA boys have a day off. Don't have a car accident by putting your lights on. All right, it's 8:07. You're on Gippsland FM. It's Thursday morning, the 9th of July. Wow, it's going fast, isn't it? Temperatures around Gippsland today. Sale will have a top of 13, Mount Baw 7, Druin 13, Warrigal 13, Mowi 14, Traralgon 13, Leongatha 14, Wilson's Prom 12. Now, after 9 o'clock today, we've got the country crew with Wayne the Wanderer. So let's hope he wanders in, manages to get out of bed in this cold, frosty morning and drive through that thick fog so we can listen to him after 9 o'clock. Oh, that'll be good, won't it, eh? That will be good. It's a bit of Australiana again. Black Feather, Bop in the Blues.

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Joan, if you're listening, I'm going to play a Tony McKenna song. Hope you're listening. Hope you're warm.

0: Michael Bolton, How Am I Supposed to Live Without You? Well, it's a long title of a good song, though. It's 8:19, you're on Gippsland FM. It's time for this little message.
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0: Oh, I really hope that is the game this week, Thorpedale versus Fish Creek. Let me know if that's not out of date. But some people do know these things. So they're very clever, our listeners. They pay a lot of attention. 8:20 it is.
2: 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Some scientists believe they do this to attract a mate. 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

0: Yes. Who was that? Hey, St. Peter. Great song. And it was Flash in the Pan, of course. Flash in the Pan, Aussie band. And thank you, John, for ringing me up and letting me know that the game that's being covered by Gippsland FM this Saturday is the one, is Thorpedale versus Fish Creek. So thanks, John, for your phone call. Very much appreciated. In matter of fact, I might play this song for you, John. Not that you're bad, but this is Big Bad John, Jimmy Dean. Thank you, John, for your phone call, mate. Much appreciated.
1: Big John. Big John.
2: Every morning at the mine, you could see him arrive. He stood 6 foot six and weighed 245, kind of broad at the shoulder and narrow at the hip. And everybody knew you'd

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He just drifted into town and stayed all alone. He didn't say much, he kind of quiet and shy. And if you spoke at all, you just said hi to Big John. Somebody said he came from New Orleans, where he got in a fight over a Cajun queen, and a crashing blow from a huge right hand sent a Louisiana fella to the promised

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Through the dust and the smoke of this man-made hell walked a giant of a man that the miners knew well, grabbed a sagging timber and gave out with a groan, and like a giant oak tree just stood there alone, Big John.

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And 20 men scrambled from a would-be grave. Now there's only one left down there to save Big John. With Jackson timbers, they started back down. Then came that rumble way down in the ground. And as smoke and gas belched out of that mine, everybody knew it was the end of the line for Big John.

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These few words are written on that stand. At the bottom of this mine lies a big, big man. Big John.

Jimmy Dean with Big Bad John. Well, I played that for Big John, who's always a great listener and came through and I asked a listener if they could tell me what game's on, if it is for Bowen Fish Creek. It was, and he gave me the information. So thank you, John. Thank you very much for that. Much appreciated indeed. Right, it is 8:29. I've got a minute to fill in that. What will I do? I know what I'll do. The Mid-Gippsland Family History Centre is open to the public every Wednesday afternoon between 1 and 4pm. Located at 44 Albert Street in Maui, opposite the post office, the centre welcomes anyone interested in learning about their ancestors and family history. And regardless of whether you are an experienced family historian or a beginner, their experience

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2: Good morning, I'm Melissa Dolphs. The Pentagon says US forces have carried out a series of powerful strikes in Iran in response to what it calls renewed Iranian targeting of commercial shipping in the Strait of Hormuz. Iranian media says missiles have hit areas near Iran's southern coast. Speaking at the NATO summit today, President Donald Trump says the US is prepared to finish the job.
3: They're not doing a service to the people. And I think more than anything else is I got to know them. And I'm not sure I want to make a deal with them. We can play games, but I'm not sure I want to make a deal. Let's just finish the job.
2: In a statement on social media, U.S. Central Command confirmed the attacks and says it has started conducting additional strikes against Iran to degrade their ability to threaten freedom of navigation in the Strait of Hormuz. Telstra services were restored yesterday after an hours-long outage left millions of customers unable to make calls or use their mobile data. But today, the telco is still working to address a secondary 000 call error. Teams have reduced the issue by about 90%, with Telstra welfare check processes still in place for calls to 000 that are unsuccessful. The telco says anyone having trouble calling 000 is urged to wait at least 90 seconds while their phone tries to connect through another available network or use a different phone if possible. Meanwhile, Victoria's V-Line regional train network remains affected today following yesterday's outage. Operators say passenger services are still unable to run. Commuters are urged to defer non-essential travel where possible. Australia's public broadcasters will take the stand today at the Royal Commission into Anti-Semitism and Social Cohesion. Editorial decision makers will appear at the hearing where they'll speak to their coverage of the war in the Middle East. Council Assisting Richard Lancaster SC told the inquiry there are complaints the broadcasters produced coverage that was inaccurate or unbalanced, both in their selection of stories and focus in the reportage that they produced. And new research has found a generational divide in body confidence among Australians. Research by the Butterfly Foundation found body confidence declines with age.
4: Body confidence was highest among younger generations, with around 1 in 5 Gen Z and millennials saying that they feel very confident in their bodies, compared to just 1 in 10 baby boomers.
2: Spokeswoman Melissa Wilton says a range of social and cultural pressures influence how people feel about their bodies. She also says comparison to others is now the most commonly cited factor. And childhood vaccination rates have fallen over the last 5 years, while more Australians have been diagnosed with a chronic illness. Australia's Health 2026 report shows at least 60% of people are living with at least one chronic condition, worsening the burden on the healthcare system. These conditions include medical issues like mental illness, cancer, cardiovascular disease, and musculoskeletal conditions. Meanwhile, the number of children getting immunised has dropped from 95% of one-year-olds in 2020 to 92%. In 2025. And taking a look at sport, Nathan Cleary has been celebrated for leading the Blues to a 30-12 win against Queensland last night to clinch their fourth ever State of Origin decider north of the border. It earned him the Wally Lewis Medal as Player of the Series, as well as Best on Ground honours. Cleary thanked Queensland and praised his side.
5: Firstly, I just wanted to say thank you to Queensland. It's always such a tough occasion, especially a decider up here. And then, our boys, absolutely unbelievable. What a group. Just instilled that belief the whole way and got the job done. So grateful to be a part of it. Thank you to all my family, my close friends, everyone that's backed me. And let's go.
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0: And let's have a look at the temperature. Currently sitting at 3.4 degrees on a way to a top of 13. Partly cloudy, patchy fog and frost this morning, light winds. Tomorrow, maximum 15, minimum 1. Patchy frost and the chance of fog in the morning. Sunny afternoon with light winds. Saturday, maximum 15, minimum 0. Mostly sunny morning, patchy morning frost. High chance of showers, most likely in the evening with light winds. Sunday, maximum 14, minimum 4. Cloudy, very high chance of showers. Winds from the west, 20 to 30 k, a maximum of 14 on Sunday. So it's not looking all that flash after not a bad couple of days. Friday and Saturday don't look too bad, but then, well, yeah. Latrobe Valley today, 13, top. Sale, 13. Mount Baw-Baw, 7. Druin, 13. Warrigal, 13. Moe, 14. Traralgon, 13. Leongatha, 14. Wilson's Prom, 12. And Johnny Wash's rainfall figures, 0 overnight. Month-to-date, 27.7. Year-to-date, 376.8. Month-to-date, last year, was 12, and last year the yearly figure was 250.2. There is a frost warning for most of Victoria today, so if you've got livestock and sheep and whatever, there is a frost warning, so be careful of that, and a fog warning for the southeastern suburbs and the Dandenong Ranges, but I reckon that should extend here because it still looks pretty foggy out there, folks. Now, hopefully at 8:30 we've got the country crew with Wayne the Wanderer. Not sure if he's not here in the studio, but he might turn up. Let's hope he does. Anyway, let's have some more music. We've got 20-odd minutes to go. Here's Chris Isaak. I hope. Yep, Wicked Games, Chris Isaak. 8:37.

Chris Isaak. What a voice. What a great songwriter. And there he was with Wicked Games. It's 8:42. The Wanderer has wandered in. And we're going to have the Country Crew show with Wayne the Wanderer. And he tells me there are still people out there driving without their headlights on. Are you mad? If you're listening, turn them on. And he's also pointing out if you've got fog lamps on the front of your car, you got them on, that's good. But most times it doesn't operate your taillights at the back. So you need to put your lights on. Please, folks, it's a simple thing. It could save you from having a nasty accident and tying up our emergency crews. Simple thing. Just put your lights on. Please. It's foggy and it's quite thick. Am I right, Wayne? It looks thick. It is thick. Well, there you go.

Brooks and Dunn, Neon Moon. It's 8:47. I'll see if I can get in three songs before we hand over to the country crew. Here's one of my favourite songs. This has to be one of my favourite songs. Mark Cohn, Walking in Memphis. What a beautiful song.

0: some song.
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2: Australia Post is warning Australians to stay vigilant after receiving more than 2,500 reports already this year of scammers targeting online marketplace users. 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
3: Scammers claim Australia Post is handling payments from the buyer, transferring funds to the seller, and managing pickup and delivery. 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
0: It's Bruce Springsteen, my hometown. I'll be heading off to my hometown after these next couple of songs. Wayne the Wanderer's next.

Bruce Springsteen with My Hometown. Great tune to finish, well, not to finish with, but for me to wrap up anyway. It's time for me to clear on out of here and hand you over to the Country Crew with Wayne the Wanderer. And I'll catch you again tomorrow for breakfast. Thanks for your company. Thanks for the calls, Joan, Johnny Washer, Greg Hansford, and Big John. Thanks for the information about the footy, John. Uru for now. We're going to sign off with Sarah Brightman and Andre Bocelli. Time to say goodbye. Uru, catch you tomorrow. Stand by for the Country Crew. Bye for now.

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1: Good morning, I'm Alyssa Delfs. The Communications Minister says there were no reports of adverse outcomes from Telstra's hours-long network outage yesterday. While customer access to data and phone calls was restored around 4 p.m. yesterday, the telco says about 10% of users are still experiencing issues with 000. They're urged to restart their devices and allow about 90 seconds for their phone to connect to a different network. Speaking to the ABC this morning, Annika Wells says no adverse outcomes from the outage have been reported to her office.
2: I have not had it reported to me that any failure to connect to 000 has contributed to an adverse outcome. That's the update I have for your listeners overnight. Telstra will be providing an update later this morning with the latest round of numbers and the latest round of welfare check updates for Australians.
1: Meantime, the Minister for Industry and Innovation says the Australian Communications and Media Authority will undertake a full investigation of the Telstra outages. Tim Ayres confirmed some challenges were still persisting today, including for regional rail services in parts of Victoria and New South Wales. The investigation will determine any fines or penalties to be imposed on the telco. The Australian Institute of Health and Welfare says chronic disease accounts for most of the nation's health burdens. The findings were released today as part of the Institute's biannual flagship report. Dementia is now the leading cause of death in the country, rising by 39% over the past decade. Cases are increasing alongside a longer life expectancy. Speaking to National Radio News, head of AIHW Melanie Dunford says the patterns of illness are shifting, resulting in continued demand on Australia's healthcare system.
3: Chronic diseases really sit at the centre of Australia's health story. So over 3 in 5 Australians have at least one chronic condition. And dementia has now overtaken coronary heart disease as the leading cause of death in Australia. So this really reflects people living longer, but also the patterns of illness shifting. We're also seeing around 1 in 5 Australians experience a mental health condition each year.
1: Renewed rental growth across Australia's capital cities and low vacancy rates. As Scarlett Coppola reports, that's just some of the findings from Domain's second quarterly rent report for 2026.
4: The data shows the strongest annual rise in Australian rentals in almost 2 years, with a $20 weekly jump in combined capital house rents for the June quarter alone. It's a significant increase compared to its first quarterly report for this year, which had signalled a temporary freeze in rental growth. In the June quarter, Sydney specifically recorded the largest quarterly rent increase in 4 years. Researchers say rental market conditions may remain challenging for tenants for the rest of this year.
1: And the nominations for the 78th Emmy Awards have been announced today. Australia's Sarah Snook has 2 nods for the drama All Her Fault. She's nominated for Outstanding Lead Actress in a Limited or Anthology Series or Movie. Meantime, Love on the Spectrum US, which is produced by Australian company Northern Pictures, received 5 Creative Emmy nominations. And taking a look at sport, Queensland's captain says his side will bounce back next year after they were dealt a 30-12 loss in last night's State of Origin decider against the Blues. After the game, Cam Munster was gracious in defeat.
5: Disappointing result for us, but we'll be back next year. Just to Laurie and Isaiah Yeo and all the Blues players, thanks so much for the series. What a hell of a series, and hopefully the boys, just to Billy and all the other boys, I know you're hurting, but that's footy. Unfortunately, there's got to be a winner and a loser, and unfortunately it's us tonight, but we'll bounce back and look forward to the series next year. And
1: NRL with the audio there.
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9: And good morning, and the weather. Well, it's morning fog and frost for today. Well, it's certainly foggy out there. Put them headlights on. And for Friday, 15 morning fog and cloud clearing. For Saturday, 15 frost, showers increasing. That'd be right. And for good old Sunday, 14 with showers. Good morning, I'm Wayne the Wanderer. Part of Thursday's Country Crew, and all Aussie, of course. And we're going to kick off. Well, let's just sit down and relax and just shut your eyes and just think about this song. The Man from Snowy River and visualise it. It's a great song.

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2: The Man from Snowy River. What a great song that is. Coming up next on Gippsland FM is Lady is a Trucker, Sharon Smith.

coming up next on Gippsland FM is one going out to Joan. Good morning, Joan. Stay in bed because it's freezing out there. Mechanised, swaggy, slim, dusty.

Billy Nudgell, Slim Dusty. What a great song. Makes you feel hungry if you haven't eaten breakfast since. I have eaten breakfast this morning. I'm not feeling hungry. But if that's a burger, you'd definitely want. And a good morning to Nano, who's it is birthday today. So happy birthday, Nano. Hope you have a fantastic day. Oh, well, actually, well, we'll catch up for lunch. So we'll see how good a day you're going to have. Hopefully, it is a fantastic one. And this is your birthday, 18, Adam Brand. Plus.

Lynn Harvey, the older I get, that wouldn't be for a birthday girl by any chance, would it? Looking out my back door, the Sunny Cowgirls, right here on Gippsland FM.

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3: And good morning, I'm Wayne the Wanderer. I'll be through with I'll be going through till 11 o'clock today, and then Narrigal's Corner will take over. Rick and Ricky coming up next. Well, we're going to play a few women ones today. TV or Me, Melinda Snyder, and What's So Good, Sarah Storer.

It's still foggy as out there. Keep them headlights on for a while yet. And, of course, poor old Chris had to get up early and drive all the way from Whoop Whoop. Get here this morning to play some fantastic music for us. Good on you, Chris. Good to get it. You get out of bed early, because you wouldn't get me out of bed that early. Tamworth calling Melinda Johnston.

0: You're listening to Wander on Gibson FM 104.7, connecting our community. Coming up next, this one's going out to Mick to take us up to the news. Something in the Pilliga, Slim Dusty.
1: The story was told to me by a mate, and he was still shaken after 20 years. Well, that's what he told me anyway.